0: hopefully we'll continue to make progress. The president will be in a position where he can endorse the agreement. But obviously, we're not there yet, but we're very close, and we're going to keep on working at it.
1: Israel is continuing to attack Lebanon. The IDF said it's targeted the commander of an Iranian missile unit in southern Beirut. Its first strike in the Lebanese capital for 3 weeks. The BBC's John Sudworth has been to the scene.
2: Speaking to some of the residents gathered there, they were very adamant that civilians were caught up and harmed as a result of that strike. Strikes on Beirut since the, in inverted commas, the ceasefire was reached last month, a ceasefire that many people say is now pretty much non-existent. But nonetheless, strikes on Beirut have been rare. There has only been one other since that ceasefire came into effect.
1: A lack of focus and leadership at the Ministry of Defence means it isn't doing enough to protect public money from fraud, according to a committee of MPs. The Public Accounts Committee says the MOD is exposed to a fraud risk totalling £1.5 billion a year. Over the past 4 years, it's only recovered 48 pence for every pound spent on tackling fraud and economic crime, well below the government's target of recovering £3 for every pound spent. The ministry doesn't expect to achieve that until 2026. The report says there's a lack of trust between the different parts of the MOD, and MPs want an officer, a two-star rank, appointed to focus on fraud in areas like procurement. The MOD have been called for comment. And a man who admitted planning a terror attack on a Taylor Swift concert in Austria has been jailed for 15 years. The 21-year-old was arrested in 2024, the day before the singer started a three-night run in Vienna. All the shows were cancelled. The court heard he tried to buy weapons and make explosives after following Islamic State instructions online. Sky's Amelia Harper's following the hearing, but can't use the man's real name because of Austrian law.
3: Berenay had planned to target people outside one of her era's tour concerts with knives and homemade explosives during this very well-known, famous, sold-out tour.
1: That's the latest. I'm Nigel Adderley.

Milky and More Grab with Just The Way You Are. Before that, it was Katy Perry and Skip Marley with Chained To The Rhythm. You're listening to BFBS, The Forces Station. Hello, how are you? Thanks for joining me wherever you are in the Forces world. It's Lydia Tester with you, and we've got a good few hours still together. We got tunes on the way from the likes of Porsa. We've got new Charlie XCX. Yes, Brat season is over. She is making rock music now. We're also going to be looking at our film of the week. It's all to come. Right now though, Hard Fi and Hard To Beat.

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Now, coming up, June is swiftly approaching, which means Armed Forces Week is on the way. So what do our armed forces mean to you? 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It really is that simple. I've known

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Charlie XCX and rock music. It's on BFBS, the Forces Station. Brat era is no more. She is trying to step away from it. I saw someone say online that she hadn't made enough fuss about Brat, and I think that's absolutely insane. It actually lasted 2 years. She made another album called, like, It's Brat, but completely different, but exactly the same, where she had collaborations on every single song. Not only that, she literally toured with the Brat, like, logo and everything, and then she made a mockumentary. So I think she absolutely rinsed it, as she rightfully should. It took off like a storm. But what are we thinking about the new era of Charlie? Is it your vibe? On the way, our Natasha Renault is going to be telling us about the film of the week. That's after five, and everybody get up.

0: I'm Natasha Reno, and our film of the week at BFBS Cinemas is Star Wars, The Mandalorian and Grogu, Certificate 12A. The evil empire has fallen and imperial warlords remain scattered throughout the galaxy. As the fledgling New Republic works to protect everything the rebellion fought for, they've enlisted the help of legendary Mandalorian bounty hunter Din Djarin and his young apprentice Grogu.
1: We've all heard stories of the Mandalorian bounty hunter and a child.
2: I only hunt Imperial war criminals. I'll take out every bad guy in your deck of cards.
3: This isn't about revenge. It's about preventing another war.
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3: We're protecting everything the rebellion fought for.
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0: Din Djarin and Grogu set out to rescue Rota the Hutt in exchange for information on the Hutt clan on a New Republic target.
3: We need a professional.
2: Hang on.
3: What happens when you're not there to protect him?
2: You good? I'll be right behind you. Go! Go!
5: Mandalorian, you will suffer. Then it will be his turn.
2: Monsters. The old protect the young. And then the young. Protect the old. This is the way.
0: Star Wars, The Mandalorian and Grogu is our film of the week at BFBS Cinemas, and you can get more movie news, check out the local listings and see what other movies are sharing the big screen by visiting bfbscinemas.com or check out our Facebook page, BFBS Cinemas.

It's Lewis Capaldi and Stay Love playing on BFBS, the Forces Station. Lydia Tester with you. How have you been keeping? Is the weather perfect where you are, or is it perhaps a little bit colder? How are you surviving whatever kind of weather you're having? I've been in my smoothie era. That's how I'm surviving this hot weather. My morning is now smoothies. I've been buying fruit, frozen fruit, and it's like changed the game for me. I'm obsessed and I'm starting to rank them. And I had a really nice one the other day, which was strawberry, mango and banana. But banana seems to overtake everything. I haven't had smoothies in a very long time, but I'm really enjoying it. How are you keeping either cool in the heat or warm in the cold? I know that Tom Payne over at the Falklands BFBS, he has been wrapped up in some layers recently. So I feel for you, I really do. But I'm also jealous of the penguins.

The weekend, I can't feel my face. Speaking of the weekend, it is literally around the corner for us all. Very exciting. Now on the way, we've got Lamar throwing it back to If There's Any Justice. And I'm going to be talking New Year's resolutions, which feels weird 6 months in, but I'll explain why in just a moment. It's

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2: Today. Oh, yeah.

Force Station, If There's Any Justice, throwing it back to the early noughties there. I've always said early noughties is a really good time for pop music. We love to hear it. Okay, 6 months into the year, 6 months into 2026, how are we feeling about our New Year's resolutions? I'm not here to judge. I'm not here to tell you you need to do better if you've already given them up. We make loads in the hopes that maybe one will stick. I wanted to talk about New Year's resolutions because I want to talk about mine. And one of my New Year's resolutions was to read 20 books by the end of this year. That was my resolution last year. I got to 17 books. I think I got to 17 books. My app tells me otherwise, but we won't dive into it. So my app was telling me that I'm 2 books behind schedule at the moment. I've read 5 books for the year so far. I'm just on book number 6 now, and I am doing anything to race through it. Anytime I can bring my Kindle with me, I am. I even missed a work meeting because I was so desperate to read my book. Oopsie, sorry about that. That won't happen again. That was actually a genuine mistake. But I'm in this zone at the moment where I am flying through books. So I need recommendations. I need to get to that 20. How am I going to get there? How are you feeling about your New Year's resolutions? Are you doing well? Are you smashing it? Have you given it up? Do we start again in 2027? Do we start again now? Because you don't really have to start at the beginning of a new year, do you? That's just what we say. Regardless, I hope it's going well if you've done it. Never mind if you've given it up. And if you want to start again, no one's stopping you. We just live on a floating rock.

Luxury 2 featuring Tenny with Like Home. It's BFBS, the Forces Station. On the way, the news with the latest headlines, and then straight into Rewind after James.

0: The US and Iran still need to work out several sticking points before an agreement on the war can be reached, according to Vice President J.D. Vance. The deal would reportedly extend the ceasefire for 60 days and launch talks on the future of Iran's nuclear program and the Strait of Hormuz. BBC Persian's Washington correspondent Kashyar Yonadi says the Iranian regime have reacted coolly to this latest development.
1: The Iranian side is not happy with the fact that American media are reporting that everything has been finalized and they are waiting for approval from President Trump. And they want to say it's us who will announce the approval. They are betting that this increased pressure on oil markets and the increasing petrol prices here in the U.S. would put pressure on President Trump and the Republicans to show more flexibility towards Iran, because they don't want to miss their chances during the upcoming midterm elections in November.
0: Israel is continuing to attack Lebanon. The IDF said it targeted the commander of an Iranian missile unit in southern Beirut, its first strike in the Lebanese capital for 3 weeks. A Ukrainian drone attack has killed three utility workers in a Russian-controlled part of the Donetsk region overnight, according to the Kremlin-installed head of the region. A fourth man was seriously injured in the incident. Ukrainian drones have also been attacking Russian energy infrastructure in the Volgograd region, where the Lukoil company has a large refinery. Lekinda Sturgeon says she's having possibly her worst week after her estranged husband admitted embezzling over £400,000 of party funds. On Monday, the former chief executive of the SNP, Peter Morrell, pleaded guilty to funding a lavish lifestyle with the cash. Sky's Conor Gillies listened to what she had to say.
2: She says she's been deceived, lied to and betrayed. She says she will not be the last woman to be betrayed by her husband.
0: And the Ministry of Defence has been criticised by a group of MPs over their treatment of fraud. Andrew Peach has the latest.
3: The Public Accounts Committee says the MOD is exposed to a fraud risk totalling £1.5 billion a year. Over the past 4 years, it's only recovered 48 pence for every pound spent on tackling fraud and economic crime. That's well below the government's target of recovering £3 for every pound spent. The ministry doesn't expect to achieve that until 2028. The report says there's a lack of trust between the different parts of the MOD, and MPs want an officer at two-star rank appointed to focus on fraud in areas like procurement. They conclude there must be radical change so more can be spent on bolstering the UK's defence capability in an uncertain world.
0: The MOD have been asked for comment. That's the latest. I'm Nigel Adler.

It's Madonna. Who's that girl? It's Madonna. How could it not be Madonna? Before that, you had George Michael with Outside. We are in Rewind. We are throwing it back to the 90s, to the 80s. Some say better times. Some say nostalgia. Whatever it is, we've got it for the next 2 hours. It's Lydia Tester with you, wherever you're joining me around the Forces world. Thanks so much for tuning in. We've got tunes on the way from the likes of Casey and the Sunshine Band. We've got Britney Spears, Oasis. It's all coming in the next 15 minutes, so look forward to that. Right now, we've got Paul Young. Come back and stay.

Corona and Rhythm of the Night, throwing it back to the 90s. It's BFBS, the Forza Station you're listening to. On the way, we've got Travis and Driftwood. But first, taking it 10 years earlier, back to 1984, it's Howard Jones and What Is Love?

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feels so 80s, doesn't it? Before that, you had Travis and Driftwood. It's Lydia Tester with you. We are in Rewind. We are throwing it back to the 90s and the 80s. Feeling super nostalgic. Now, I just want to talk with you about a bit of sport that's going on today. Just a few highlights for you. 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But a few things. Roland Garros, TNT Sports, that is at 9:30 in the morning, UK time. World Sevens Football Day 2 is BFBS Sport at 2:30 UK time. 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Now, speaking of Gallagher, let's get Oasis on. This is Whatever.

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Now on the way, we've got our angel coming up, Britney Spears, with Baby One More Time, back when she was a little baby herself. That's after Casey and the Sunshine Band with Give It Up.

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Baby Don't Cry. And from Baby Don't Cry to Baby One More Time, before that you had Britney Spears as well with her debut in 1999. It's Lydia Tester with you. We're in Rewind, feeling nostalgic, wherever you're joining me around the force as well. Thank you so much for tuning in. If you're in Bryce Norton, I understand that you're going to be on a night shift right now, but you've got this. You've got this. Today is the Bryce Norton Families Day. It's kicking off at 11 a.m. You might need a little nap before that, but it's kicking off at 11 a.m. It's all day until 6 p.m. on station, and there is going to be so much going on. There's going to be role demonstrations, live music, fairground rides, static displays, craft stalls. BFBS are going to be there. There's also going to be a fly pass as well from the Red Arrows, BBMF, and a typhoon. I mean, you're going to have brilliant weather for it as well. It's going to be a fantastic day, so make sure you're heading along. It's a great day out for the whole family. Service personnel must sign up via Teams to get their tickets, and there's a maximum of 6 tickets per service person.

and Iggy. Now, on the way, Forces News with the latest headlines for you. We're sticking with Rewind. We're sticking with that nostalgic feeling. But before that, it's EMF and Unbelievable.

0: US officials say Washington and Tehran have agreed the framework of a deal that would extend their ceasefire for 60 days. The proposals are reported to include reopening the Strait of Hormuz to commercial shipping and beginning talks on Iran's nuclear program. US Vice President J.D. Vance says there's still plenty of work to do.
1: I do think that we've made a lot of progress here. It's very clear that I think the Iranians, they want a deal, and they want to open the Straits of Hormuz. We want them to open the Straits of Hormuz. There are a couple of issues on the nuclear stuff, the highly enriched stockpile, and also the question of enrichment. So, you know, we're going back and forth with them. We do think they're negotiating, at least so far, in good faith, and we're making some progress. Hopefully, we'll continue to make progress. The president will be in a position where he can endorse the agreement. But obviously, we're not there yet, but we're very close, and we're going to keep on working at it.
0: Israel is continuing to attack Lebanon. The IDF said it targeted the commander of an Iranian missile unit in southern Beirut. Its first strike in the Lebanese capital in 3 weeks. The BBC's John Sudworth has been to the scene.
2: Speaking to some of the residents gathered there, they were very adamant that civilians were caught up and harmed as a result of that strike. Strikes on Beirut since the, in inverted commas, the ceasefire was reached last month, a ceasefire that many people say is now pretty much non-existent. But nonetheless, strikes on Beirut have been rare. There has only been one other since that ceasefire came into effect.
0: A lack of focus and leadership at the Ministry of Defence means it isn't doing enough to protect public money from fraud, according to a committee of MPs. The Public Accounts Committee says the MOD is exposed to a fraud risk totaling £1.5 billion a year. The report says there's a lack of trust between different parts of the MOD, and MPs want an officer at two-star rank appointed to focus on fraud areas like procurement. A Ukrainian drone attack has killed three utility workers in a Russian-controlled part of the Donetsk region overnight, according to the Kremlin-installed head of the region. A fourth man was seriously injured in the incident. Ukrainian drones have also been attacking Russian energy infrastructure in the Volgograd region, where the Lukoil company has a large refinery. A man who admitted planning a terror attack on a Taylor Swift concert in Austria has been jailed for 15 years. The 21-year-old was arrested in 2024, the day before the singer started a three-night run in Vienna. All shows had to be cancelled. The court heard he tried to buy weapons and make explosives following Islamic State instructions online. Sky's Amelia Harper is following the case.
3: Berenay had planned to target people outside one of her Eras Tour concerts with knives and homemade explosives during this very well-known, famous, sold-out tour.
0: That's the latest. I'm Nigel Adderley.
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Bad Manners and Lip Up Fatty. Before that, you've got Coolio with Gangster's Paradise. Hello, how are you? It's Lydia Tester with you, wherever you're listening across the force as well. Thanks so much for joining me. We've got a lovely hour together, throwing it back to some 90s and some 80s music. On the way, you've got Gonna Make You Sweat, CNC Music Factory. We've also got Human League coming up as well. We're also going to hear a little bit about esports, and we're throwing it back again there as well, because they're talking about the original home gaming console. Oh yeah, so if you're interested in that, stick around, coming up soon. Right now though, Kylie Minogue, Put Yourself in My Place.

Vogue from 1994. She's recently released a three-part documentary about her life, so you can throw it all the way back to when she got started in her career, and she's talking about things that people didn't know. So it is really interesting if you fancy that. Now, Drop the Pilot on the way after Human League.

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Gonna make you sweat. CNC Music Factory. Can just imagine like pure neon leg warmers, wrist, like what are they called? Like wristbands that you wipe your sweat with, just jumping around. That is exactly what that tune is for. On the way, we're gonna be hearing a little bit of esports, the Pro League, the lobby. So if gaming is your passion, make sure you don't miss that, because they're talking a old game console. It's coming up after Don't Leave Me.

0: Don't Leave Me. It's playing on BFBS, the Forster Station. Lydia Tester with you. And don't leave me, because I've got some really exciting things to tell you.
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0: 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We've got a brand new episode for you today. This is Series 2, by the way. You can go back and listen to Series 1 if you missed it. But Series 2, Episode 3, Dust of the Atari. Oh, yeah. Danny, Jonah and Owen are finding out about the original home gaming console, the Atari. Have a little listen to this.
2: Owen, can you picture the Atari when we talk about it?
3: So, I think there are several Ataris. I can only think of one. Only one, and that's the one Pong was played on. You know, that classic thing, because my nana always used to say, oh yeah, we had one of those, and she used to absolutely rave about it, so I know what that looks like, but my knowledge is quite limited, so Dave, you're going to have to fill me in.
4: Okay, so Atari was one of the first giant names in video games. For a while, especially in America, and it basically meant video games. It was the dominant thing. The classic machine is the one that you remember. It's the Atari 2600, launched in 1977. Yes. Looked incredibly late 70s. It was black plastic, chunky switches, and this fake kind of wood grain strip across the front.
2: Oh my God,
4: of it.
2: Yes.
4: It's the sort of thing that looks like it was designed to sit next to a hi-fi, a huge brown telly, and possibly a fondue set. You know, it was that sort of very 70s thing.
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80s and the 90s, because every song ends on a fade and it's so funny to talk over someone singing, but like, that's just how the songs go. That's just not what you hear anymore. Now on the way, Lisa Stansfield, but right now it's Lonnie Gordon and Happening All Over Again.

Dave Roberts has got you company next for Ops Breakfast. Forces news on the way as well, but not before I leave you with Roxette and Joyride. Have a fantastic day. See you again soon. Hello.

0: U.S.-Iran ceasefire deal could be close.
1: President Trump has made it very clear. He talked about it at the cabinet meeting. He's not going to take a bad deal. He's going to make a great deal for the American people.
0: MOD attacked by MPs over stopping fraud.
2: They point out that suppliers can overcharge for goods or services and say there's little evidence that dishonest behaviour is penalised.
0: And there's a thrilling finish to Scotland's Tri-Services Rugby Union.
3: The way it finished, last kick of the game, it could have been much better. Don't worry, Phil, it's such a lovely place. And being first year in Scotland, it's just like great opportunity. I've loved every minute.
4: This is Forces News with Nigel Adderley.
0: US officials say Washington and Tehran have agreed the framework of a deal that would extend their ceasefire for 60 days. The proposals are reported to include reopening the Strait of Hormuz to commercial shipping and beginning talks on Iran's nuclear program. The United States Secretary of the Treasury, Scott Bessent, says a lasting deal is still some way off.
1: The teams have been going back and forth. And President Trump has made it very clear, he talked about it at the cabinet meeting, that he has several red lines. Iran has to turn over their highly enriched uranium. They cannot pursue a nuclear weapon. And the Strait of Hormuz has to free transit. Navigation of the seas has to be free and open as it was before. So he's not going to take a bad deal. He's going to make a great deal for the American people.
0: BBC Persian's Washington correspondent Kasia Yonadi says the Iranian regime have reacted coolly to this latest development.
5: The Iranian side is not happy with the fact that American media are reporting that everything has been finalized and they are waiting for approval from President Trump. And they want to say it's us who will announce the approval. They're betting that this increased pressure on oil markets and the increase in petrol prices here in the U.S. would put pressure on President Trump and the Republicans to show more flexibility towards Iran because they don't want to miss their chances during the upcoming midterm elections in November.
0: Both Iran and the U.S. have accused each other of violating the fragile ceasefire in the past few days. Iran's Islamic Revolutionary Guard Corps said it targeted a U.S. base in the region yesterday after fresh U.S. attacks on southern Iran the previous evening. Oliver McTiernan from the conflict resolution charity Forward Thinking believes it's a difficult environment to get a deal.
6: Right from the beginning, the conditions for these negotiations have been just intolerable. I don't know how the negotiators could deal with this constant briefing on the one hand and constant threats and ultimatums on the other. It reflects the doctrine of Donald Trump, peace through strength, and that is an illusion. The only way you get peace is recognition of the other, recognition of their rights, recognizing the equality of the other.
0: Israel is continuing to attack Lebanon. The IDF said it targeted the commander of an Iranian missile unit in southern Beirut, its first strike in the Lebanese capital for 3 weeks.
4: This is Forces News.
0: A lack of focus and leadership at the Ministry of Defence means it isn't doing enough to protect public money from fraud, according to a committee of MPs. Andrew Peach reports.
2: The Public Accounts Committee says the MOD is exposed to a fraud risk totalling £1.5 billion a year. Over the past 4 years, it's only recovered 48 pence for every pound spent on tackling fraud and economic crime. That's well below the government target of recovering £3 for every pound spent. The ministry doesn't expect to achieve that until 2028. The report says there's a lack of trust between the different parts of the MOD. And MPs want an officer at two-star rank appointed to focus on fraud in areas like procurement. They point out that suppliers can overcharge for goods or services and say there's little evidence that dishonest behaviour is penalised. And they're concerned the MOD has yet to capitalise on new technologies to help tackle fraud. They conclude there must be radical change so more can be spent on bolstering the UK's defence capability in an uncertain world.
0: We've approached the MOD for comment.
4: Forces News.
0: The Minister of Defence says the UK will help to build 20 Gripen aircraft heading to Ukraine to boost the country's air power, with 16 older models being urgently gifted by Sweden. Tom Sables has more.
7: At least 50 British-based companies are set to be involved in this fighter jet deal, which Prime Minister Keir Starmer described as international partnerships working for Britain. The agreement means over 30% of each Gripen aircraft will be built in Britain, including critical components such as radar technology and landing gear. Combined military support from Sweden and the UK now stands at £11.4 billion. The aircraft itself itself symbolises collaboration between allies, especially once it's built. Last summer, a squadron of Swedish Gripens deployed to Poland alongside the RAF to conduct NATO air policing, and one aim of this deal is to build a Ukrainian air force that's interoperable with the alliance.
0: The Royal Air Force Scotland and Northern Ireland have retained their title after a pulsating last-minute win against Army Scotland in the Scottish Tri-Services Rugby Union Championships. Simon Hunter reports from Murrayfield.
8: The RAF Scotland and Northern Ireland got their title defence off to a strong start with the 31-12 defeat of the Royal Navy Scotland in the first of the day's games in the Edinburgh Spring Sunshine. They then knew the task at hand to retain their crown, watching the Army dish out a 52-0 win over the senior service in Game 2, showcasing an impressive array of flamboyant tries and attacking prowess. Set for a showdown with the Redshirts, the RAF managed their composure beautifully as the game went one way and then the other in the decider, with the score locked at 7-0 before a magnificent bit of footwork from RAF skipper Freddie Richardson to score in the corner. That appeared to seal the deal before the Army then got themselves over the whitewash in the dying minutes, only for ill discipline to cost them a penalty, and the Air Force took the 3 points to sneak home 15-14 in front of jubilant support. Richardson told BFPS how he was feeling after the game.
3: Feels amazing. We've worked the last 2 days, just come together, and the way it finished, I mean, the last kick of the game, it could have been much better. Okay. St. Murrayfield is such a lovely place, and being first year in Scotland, it's just a great opportunity. Loved every minute. It's class.
8: This was the first year the tournament was played at the home of Scottish rugby. Organisers have high hopes the 900-plus crowd can grow as the tournament cements its place at the top table of military rugby union. Simon Hunter, BFPS Forces News, Scottish Gas Murrayfield.
4: This is Forces News.
0: More sports to come, but first, some other top stories. A Ukrainian drone attack has killed 3 utility workers in a Russian-controlled part of the Donetsk region overnight, according to the Kremlin-installed head of the region. A 4th man was seriously injured in the incident. Ukrainian drones have also been attacking Russian energy infrastructure in the Volgograd region, where the Lukoil company has a large refinery. A man who admitted planning a terror attack on a Taylor Swift concert in Austria has been jailed for 15 years. The 21-year-old was arrested in 2024, the day before the singer started a 3-night run in Vienna. All shows had to be cancelled. The court heard he tried to buy weapons to make explosives after following Islamic State instructions online.
4: Forces News. Sports.
0: And we start with tennis. The men's world number one Jannik Sinner has crashed out of the French Open. In the biggest shock of the tournament so far, the Italian lost in 5 sets to Juan Manuel Cerundolo of Argentina in the second round. The 22-year-old was philosophical in defeat.
9: Today was just not meant to be, you know. It's, I think, many things together, you know, caused this problem today. And but again, it can happen. I just need my time now, you know, to process what went wrong here.
0: It's reported Serena Williams could be about to return to competitive tennis at the age of 44. The former 23-time Grand Slam champion is in discussions to play doubles at Queen's. Luke Littler has beaten Luke Humphreys to regain the Premier League darts title. The teenage world champion won 11-10 in a thrilling final at London's O2 Arena. He admits it's been a tough season.
10: First 4 weeks at the bottom of the table, and then the 5th night I won my first night. And yeah, I had to pick myself up, some tough times. I think I went to Brighton, had like a 79 average or something like that. And it was tough, I was down bad. And yeah, I made it with a trophy.
0: And England's women's cricketers suffered a 38-run defeat to India as they continue their build-up to the T20 World Cup next month. Amy Jones top-scored with 67, but the hosts fell well short of their target of 189 at Chelmsford. Standing captain Charlie Dean says they were second best.
11: Yeah, they played really well and disappointing. We felt like we were in a really good stage with the bat at the halfway stage, but just faltered away a little bit at the end.
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13: Headlines.
0: US officials say Washington and Tehran have agreed the framework of a deal that should extend their ceasefire for 60 days. The proposals are reported to include reopening the Strait of Hormuz to commercial shipping and also beginning talks on Iran's nuclear program. And a lack of focus and leadership at the Ministry of Defense means enough isn't being done to protect public money from fraud, according to a committee of MPs.

Taylor Swift and Elizabeth Taylor on BFBS. Don't you ever end up anything but mine. Before that, Rihanna, Don't Start the Music, opening up the Alts Breakfast Show this Friday morning. How are you doing today? Are you ready? Are you geared up for the weekend? I do hope so. I mean, some places it's already the weekend, especially Bahrain, you know, and other locations. But hopefully, you're kind of, you know, got a bit of a plan in place.

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0: That is a tune, isn't it? Stella Lefty, that is Boston on BFPS. Now, coming up on the show then today, we're going to be talking about barbecuing myths, all right? Summer slacking is also a topic of conversation on the programme today. And we'll also be looking at, fellas are set to manscape more than ever, record numbers. We're going to be finding out what that is all about on the show as well today. And also, how should your summer be made up? What are those critical ingredients to make it a banging summer? All right, that is another question we're going to be answering on the show today as well. And just loads of other stuff that's going on around the Four Seas world. Quick recap what you can look forward to sport-wise on your BFPS TV this weekend as well, because there's a lot going on. Massive football game for Arsenal.
1: You know, we finally
0: on Saturday, isn't it?
1: Well, it's Friday.

0: US officials say Washington and Tehran have agreed the framework of a deal that would extend their ceasefire for 60 days. The proposals are reported to include reopening the Strait of Hormuz to commercial shipping and beginning talks on Iran's nuclear program. Israel is continuing to attack Lebanon. The IDF said it targeted the commander of an Iranian missile unit in southern Beirut, its first strike in the Lebanese capital in 3 weeks. And a lack of focus and leadership at the Ministry of Defence means it isn't doing enough to protect public money from fraud, according to a committee of MPs. In sport, the Royal Air Force Scotland and Northern Ireland have retained their title after a pulsating last-minute win against Army Scotland in the Scottish Tri-Services Rugby Union Championships. Simon Hunter reports from Murrayfield.
1: The RAF managed their composure beautifully as the game went one way and then the other in the decider, with the score locked at 7-0 before a magnificent bit of footwork from RAF skipper Freddie Richardson to score in the corner. That appeared to seal the deal before the Army then got themselves over the whitewash in the dying minutes, only for ill discipline to cost them a penalty, and the Air Force took the 3 points to sneak home 15-14 in front of jubilant support.
0: In tennis, the men's world number one Yannick Sinner has crashed out of the French Open in the biggest shock of the tournament so far. The Italian lost in five sets to Juan Manuel Serrandolo of Argentina in the second round. Novak Djokovic goes for a place in the last 16 this afternoon when he takes on the Brazilian João Fonseca. Luke Littler has beaten Luke Humphries to retain the Premier League's darts title. The teenage world champion won 11-10 in a thrilling final at London's O2 Arena. He admits it's been a tough season.
2: First 4 weeks at bottom of the table, and then the fifth night I won my first night, and yeah, I had to pick myself up some tough times. I think I went to Brighton, had like a 79 average or something like that, and it was tough. I was down bad, and yeah, I'm there with the trophy.

Calvin Harris, Pharrell Williams, Katy Perry. That is Feels on BFBS. Right, okay, talking on the show then today about Kylie. Ooh, a bit of Kylie. So I focused last night, carried on watching the Kylie Minogue documentaries on Netflix at the moment. Right? Started watching about the first 10, 15 minutes, and it gave me such a blast from the past, made me feel super old. So I was like, right, I need to stop watching this. So I finished it off last night, and I have to say, Kylie is braver than most of us put together, I have to say. You know what I mean? I mean, in the new documentary, if you do get time to sit down and give it a watch, she talks about beating cancer for the second time back in 2021. And then she says filming it felt like dealing with the monster under the bed, really. And she says that sharing everything gave her a bit of a, you know, massive, massive deep breath moment, really. Like she could finally let go of stuff that she's been carrying for years. You know what I mean? It's incredible, isn't it? But yeah, if you do have time and you do want to catch, watch that, watch the Kylie documentary, all right? And yeah, it's an interesting watch, I have to say. I'm glad I went back to it. I was 50-50 what I was going to. I'm glad I did.

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Lakeside, Gabriella. So over the weekend, well, look, actually kicking off today, lots of footage and coverage, rather, coming from Roland Garros, of course. We begin to your tennis, TNT Sport, 9:30 this morning. That gets underway for you. The World Sevens football is day two of that. It gets underway on BFPS Sport at 2:30 this afternoon. Of course, all covered on your BFPS TV. And if you like your Premiership rugby, Bath are up against Bristol on BFPS Extra 2 and on BFPS Sport 2 on the TV player from 7 p.m. UK time tonight. Coming up, we're going to be talking gaming on the programme. Are you a big gamer? Do you love gaming? Or do you just like just doing at home and just playing with mates? Or you like full-on pro?

Blossoms and Your Girlfriend. Right, talking gaming on the show then today, because apparently they reckon that gamers splash out more than $6,000 on virtual items.

over their adult lifetime, sorry, and then have nothing physical to show for it. Yeah. The study found that typically people spend about £8.33 a month, adds up to about £6,000 over a lifetime. You know, things from like character skins and weapons and extra lives are the most commonly bought items, apparently, yeah. They reckon that about a third of gamers set aside a strict budget for playing on a monthly basis, and that's really good. That's awesome. They also reckon about 40% don't set any spending limits and just go all in. You've got to be really careful with that. You really do. I mean, you know, people spend like hundreds and thousands on in-game purchases and have nothing to show for it at the end. It's so addictive. You've got to be really, really careful about that, haven't you, really? But yeah. About £8,000, they reckon. Sorry, 6,000, not eight. 6,000 on virtual items gaming over a lifetime and have nothing to show for it. Hey, you could get married and spend a lot more on that.

Another banging bit of country on the show, so that's two in a row, you know. I'm liking that. If you are in the UK and you fancy popping off to see the RAF Falcons parachute display team, well, they're going to be working out this weekend. First show today at the Midlands Air Festival, if you fancy going along to that one. If you can't make that one and you're down in Cornwall, the Royal Cornwall Show is where the Falcons are going to be performing next, between the 4th and the 6th of June. But it is this weekend, Midlands Air Festival.

Craig David, 7 days. Just seen the footage of the Blue Origin rocket. Not quite going to plan. We haven't seen that footage so far. It's up on the news, yeah. The Amazon founder Jeff Bezos' latest Blue Origin rocket test. I'm not sure it was meant to do that.

0: US officials say Washington and Tehran have agreed the framework of a deal that would extend their ceasefire for 60 days. The proposals are reported to include reopening the Strait of Hormuz to commercial shipping and beginning talks on Iran's nuclear program. President Trump believes he's in a strong position.
1: That's what I do. I negotiate. They negotiate. They're very good negotiators. They're crafty. In the end, we have all the cards because we've defeated them militarily. Look, they have no navy. Their air force is totally gone, 100%.
0: BBC Persian's Washington correspondent Kasia Yonadi says the Iranian regime have reacted coolly to this latest development.
2: The Iranian side is not happy with the fact that American media are reporting that everything has been finalized and they're waiting for approval from President Trump. And they want to say it's us who will announce the approval. They're betting that this increased pressure on oil markets and the increasing petrol prices here in the U.S. would put pressure on President Trump and the Republicans to show more flexibility towards Iran because they don't want to miss their chances during the upcoming midterm elections in November.
0: Israel is continuing to attack Lebanon. The IDF says it's targeted the commander of an Iranian missile unit in southern Beirut, its first strike in the Lebanese capital in 3 weeks. A lack of focus and leadership at the Ministry of Defence means it isn't doing enough to protect public money from fraud, according to a committee of MPs. Andrew Peach reports.
3: The Public Accounts Committee says the MOD is exposed to a fraud risk totalling £1.5 billion a year. Over the past 4 years, it's only recovered 48 pence for every pound spent on tackling fraud and economic crime. That's well below the government's target of recovering £3 for every pound spent. The ministry doesn't expect to achieve that until 2028. The report says there's a lack of trust between the different parts of the MOD, and MPs want an officer at two-star rank appointed to focus on fraud in areas like procurement. They conclude there must be radical change so more can be spent on bolstering the UK's defence capability in an uncertain world.
0: We've asked the MOD for comment. A Ukrainian drone attack has killed 3 utility workers in a Russian-controlled part of the Donetsk region overnight, according to the Kremlin-installed head of the region. A 4th man was seriously injured in the incident. A man who admitted planning a terror attack on a Taylor Swift concert in Austria has been jailed for 15 years. The 21-year-old, who was arrested in 2024, the day before the singer started a 3-night run in Vienna, all the shows had to be cancelled. The court heard he tried to buy weapons and make explosives after following Islamic State instructions online. And a mural is going up on the side of a house in Clydebank in honour of local hero and Scotland World Cup star John McGinn. That's the latest. I'm Nigel Adderley.

Lady Gaga, Doce, that's Runaway. Runway, not Runaway, sorry. I added an A, yeah. Cigala, Sweet Loving, before that, opening up this hour, The Breakfast Show. It's the Ops Breakfast from Bahrain. It's, well, actually, it's meant to be from Bahrain, but not now, but anyway. That's a whole different story, but yeah. Talking then today about the, if you're in Belgium, if you're in Shape and you want to take part in the Make-A-Wish at Shape, okay, 24-hour event, kicks off next Friday, 5th of June, all right, at 4 p.m. Goes 24 hours then until 4 o'clock, you know, on the Saturday. You see how it works? Yeah, 1600, 24 hours, there you go. It's open for entries if you want to take part. If you haven't, you need to do it, okay? It's the most fun 24 hours, you know, a fun run you can have in Shape, really. The entire international community can run, walk, crawl their way around the track, raise money for a fantastic charity as well, okay? So each nation battles it out to kind of achieve the most laps run in a 24-hour period. But it's, you know, it's a non-competitive, you know, it's, you don't have to be like full on if you think, oh, I'm not a runner or anything. Don't worry about it, all right? A non-competitive Brit team as well, right? So you can join in and just have a bit of fun whilst chatting to friends as well and just adding a little bit to it, you know? Go for it. Find out more information on the Shape Hive page and get yourself in there. Why not? Go take part in it. It might be a nice little community event for you, right? Make a wish.

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We're going to be saying goodbye to Germany in a minute. Shape and Brunsome as well. The lovely Jaden looking after things for you and your breakfast show. Okay, I'll be back everywhere else right after the ladies' news, taking us there. Bella Kay. And I love it.

0: US officials say Washington and Tehran have agreed the framework of a deal that would extend their ceasefire for 60 days. The proposals are reported to include reopening the Strait of Hormuz to commercial shipping and beginning talks on Iran's nuclear program. Israel's continuing to attack Lebanon. The IDF said it had targeted the commander of an Iranian missile unit in southern Beirut, its first strike in the Lebanese capital in 3 weeks. A lack of focus and leadership at the Ministry of Defence means it isn't doing enough to protect public money from fraud, according to a committee of MPs. On to sport, and the Royal Air Force Scotland and Northern Ireland have retained their title after a pulsating last-minute win against Army Scotland in the Scottish Tri-Services Rugby Union Championship. Simon Hunter reports from Murrayfield.
1: The RAF managed their composure beautifully as the game went one way and then the other in the decider, with the score locked at 7-0 before a magnificent bit of footwork from RAF skipper Freddie Richardson to score in the corner. That appeared to seal the deal before the Army then got themselves over the whitewash in the dying minutes, only for ill discipline to cost them a penalty, and the Air Force took the 3 points to sneak home 15-14 in front of jubilant support.
0: Tennis, and the men's world number one Jannik Sinner has crashed out of the French Open in the biggest shock of the tournament so far. The Italian lost in five sets, 2-1 Manuel Serra-Dunlu of Argentina in the second round. Novak Djokovic goes for a place in the last 16 this afternoon when he takes on the Brazilian João Fonseca. Luke Littler has beaten Luke Humphries to regain the Premier League darts title. The teenage world champion won 11-10 in a thrilling final.
2: First 4 weeks at the bottom of the table, and then the fifth night I won my first night. And yeah, I had to pick myself up, some tough times. I think I went to Brighton, had like a 79 average or something like that, and it was tough, I was down bad. And yeah, I made it with a trophy.
0: That's the latest. I'm Vicky Turner.

Basement Jacks would like an honest answer. It's all over the place. They're asking, where's your head at? You can't live on, live on without you. That's today and every day. You can't live on, live on without you. In celebration of us scatterbrains, we're playing that today, and we're doing so as we welcome in Friday. Come on! Thank you very much, Dave Roberts, with us before now on Ops Breakfast, and hello from me, Jade, in for Curtis, on your Friday across Germany, Belgium and the Netherlands. And we're going to get a look at what we're in store for. Slight change of conditions weather-wise that we need to be aware of today. A bad, bad joke to start your day in gagging for puns coming up as well, and some great tunes, Madonna and Sabrina Carpenter in collab, a throwback from NSYNC, some Biffy Clyro, Mon the Biff, and this is Pink Pantheress.

Pink Panthers with Illegal. BFBF weather. Right then, we can't complain, really, about the week that's been. Well, we can, because we're British. So we'll just complain that it's been a bit too hot, even though it's what we were asking for. However, we need to get used to the fact that things are on the turn a bit today, and it's a little bit topsy-turvy, okay? It does vary depending on where you are. Strap in, the weekend weather, it could be a wild ride, is all I will say. If you look out the window right now, certainly here in Senelager, but it looks like from the forecast it's the same over the border in Belgium and the Netherlands. You've got blue skies, not even enough clouds in there, not even enough wispy bits to make it look like the opening credits of The Simpsons, you know, the bit, or Toy Story, you know, where they've got the blue sky and the little fluffy clouds on there. Not even enough to do that. And yet, there are thunderstorm warnings in place for later, okay? So in the Paderborn area of Germany, the temperature's going to crank all the way up to about 28 today. 27, 28 is what we're expecting as the high. It's starting off dry and bright, but it's clouding over more so in the afternoon. And across the wider region, there is a thunderstorm warning in place. Of course, that will be localised. It may or may not come to exactly where you are. That's the thing with thunderstorms. It's very hard to say exactly where they're going to crop up. But summer storms could happen late this afternoon into this evening. So just be warned, okay? Be prepared. For shaping Mons in Belgium today, yeah, it's those kind of really hot temperatures, 32, the high, very high UV warning in place with that. The sun is shining to start with, a little bit more cloud building up this afternoon. It doesn't look like you're going to get thunderstorms, not today anyway. And for JFC Brunsum in the Netherlands, similar for you. It's sunny to start with, clouding over a tiny bit more this afternoon, but not too much. At the slimmest of chances of some showers at the tail end of the day, but not until quite late. But for Paderborn, I'm just going to reiterate, there could be summer storms cropping up late afternoon, evening.

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It's NSYNC, Better Place, Biffy Clyro for you now, and a terrible joke to start your day. 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
1: Turn it up. 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Gagging for puns.
0: It's a classic joke for you this morning. It doesn't mean it's a good one. Are you ready for this? Did you hear about the cheese factory that exploded in France? You know where this is going, don't you? There was debris everywhere. Cheese factory debris. Yeah, I know. Taxi for Jade.

It's Nicki Minaj and Starships playing that to get you pumped on a Friday morning. Hope you're doing well. Saw something really cool on the Senilaga Garrison Community Group this morning. Places available, six of them, on a multi-activity course at the Adventurous Training Wing, Harts Mountains. Next week, 1st to the 5th of June. Get across there, get yourself booked in. I wish I could. Looks lush.

0: The US and Iran still need to work out several sticking points before an agreement on the war can be reached, according to Vice President J.D. Vance. The deal would reportedly extend the ceasefire for 60 days and launch talks on the future of Iran's nuclear program and the Strait of Hormuz.
1: You know, we're going back and forth with them. We do think they're negotiating, at least so far, in good faith, and we're making some progress. Hopefully, we'll continue to make progress. The president will be in a position where he can endorse the agreement. But obviously, we're not there yet, but we're very close. We're keep on working at it.
0: Israel is continuing to attack Lebanon. The IDF said it had targeted the commander of an Iranian missile unit in southern Beirut, its first strike in the Lebanese capital in 3 weeks. A lack of focus and leadership at the Ministry of Defence means it isn't doing enough to protect public money from fraud, according to a committee of MPs. Andrew Peach reports.
2: The Public Accounts Committee says the MOD is exposed to a fraud risk totalling £1.5 billion a year. Over the past 4 years, it's only recovered 48 pence for every pound spent on tackling fraud and economic crime. That's well below the government's target of recovering £3 for every pound spent. The report says there's a lack of trust between the different parts of the MOD, and MPs want an officer at two-star rank appointed to focus on fraud in areas like procurement. They conclude there must be radical change so more can be spent on bolstering the UK's defence capability in an uncertain world.
0: A man's been sentenced to 15 years in prison for plotting a terror attack at a Taylor Swift concert in Vienna in 2024. Prosecutors say the 21-year-old had become radicalised by Islamic State and attempted to buy weapons online before he was arrested. Pharmacists in England will be able to make more clinical decisions and treat more people. The government's putting £340 million into expanding its Pharmacy First scheme to ease pressure on GPs. Health Minister Stephen Kinnock says it will mean a better experience for patients.
3: We're going to be seeing a really big ramping up of the number of pharmacists who are qualified, and that's great for patients because they don't have to then be shuttled between the GP to the pharmacy, then back again. They are able then to get the service that they want from their local community pharmacist.
0: A Blue Origin rocket has exploded in a fireball during a late-night launch pad test, shaking nearby homes. Officials say no one was injured and there's no threat to the public following the incident at Cape Canaveral in Florida. Blue Origin founder Jeff Bezos says it's too early to know what caused the blast and admitted it had been a very rough day. The number of drivers using their phones for things other than calls is at an eight-year high. One in 10 under 25s has admitted live streaming while driving. And Luke Littler has been crowned Premier League darts champion for a second time. The world number one beat Luke Humphreys 11-10 in a thrilling final at the O2 Arena. And that's the latest. I'm Vicky Turner.

0: That is Ruby from the Kaiser Chiefs, of course, as if it needs an introduction of any kind.
1: DFBS weather.
0: Okay, so weather-wise today, we're starting out beautifully sunny once again in all areas. But things are a little rocky potentially over the weekend. So today we've got a high of 28 degrees in Paderborn. It's starting off sunny. There's blue skies, barely a cloud in them. But there is likely to be a thickening up of the cloud later. There could be showers. There could be thunderstorms. That's what we're seeing for the wider area. You might have seen a thunderstorm warning in your weather app, and that's looking like it would be not before late afternoon, but there is a chance of it. Over the weekend, Saturday looks fairly settled. Sunday comes with thundery showers in the forecast again. Temperatures are a little bit cooler, 24 and 22. For Shaping Mons in Belgium, really warm still, 32 today, 29 tomorrow and 24 on Sunday, so it's cooling off, but today's the peak. And you've got sunshine to start with, a little bit more cloud later on, but it looks like it's going to stay dry mostly. Tomorrow, mostly dry as well. You've got the potential thunderstorms come tomorrow evening by the looks of things, and potentially some more showers on Sunday. And for JFC Brunsum in the Netherlands, 31 the high today. That's going to fall to 27 and 24 on Saturday, Sunday. It's starting off sunny today. There's a risk of showers overnight tonight, a slim chance of showers overnight tonight, and it looks like they could be on and off at times on Saturday when there's a thunderstorm warning, and likewise on Sunday. So thunderstorms are possible over the weekend. That kind of build-up of summer pressure is probably what's brought that on us, right? But just don't say I didn't warn you.

0: believer.
1: Gotta love a rag and bone man vocal, haven't you? That's What Do You Believe In. This is Alex Warren's Fever Dream, and on the way next, your weekend plans sorted by Keir at the Hive.

0: Warren and Fever Dream. Right, let's look at our weekend plans then. Keir Harness from Senlaga Hive has loads of options in the local area.
1: The ever-popular calligraphy class is back this Sunday, 31st of May, at the Lusica Community Centre. Spaces are limited now, down to the final three, so it's €10. Contact Annie via Facebook and she'll get you booked onto the course.
0: That's it. The poster is on the Garrison channels. Last couple of places available. And your material's funded by us at BFBS. There we go. I'll get that in there. Also going then outside of the Garrison, but not far, just around the corner, it's Schützenfest.
1: Schützenfest is an amazing event. You don't quite realise how big the bands are going to be until you see them on the road. They will be out and about parading very early on as they go and collect. I think it's either the new master or it's the new king before the main event starts. That will run over the 2 days of the weekend. So there may be some traffic disruption just as the band is marching down. And there'll be a reflaying at the War Memorial as well, just outside camp.
0: Okay, lovely. And this, in terms of direction from camp, if you came out the front gates, sling a right, it's just after the crossroads on your left, isn't it? It's near the church and the apothecary. Did I say that right?
1: Apotheker.
0: I knew that wasn't right. We'll move on. Further afield, out and about, you're tracking some other really fun events for families, aren't you?
1: Yeah, we've flagged these two before, but they're really nice for families and the kids. So you've got the Mausolino's Bouncy Castle Festival over in the Rietberg Gartenschau. And when we say bouncy castles, we're not just talking about one, we're talking about four or five of the very large bouncy castles. And then the Sand World Sand Sculptures in the Bad Lippspringer Gartenschau as well. Those are both long-running events. They'll run into the first couple of weeks of June, I believe.
0: Okay. Petrol heads are covered as well.
1: Yeah, if you haven't been to Bilsterberg Racetrack yet, it's well worth a look. This weekend is a classic car festival, so not only will you be able to see the cars, you'll get to go onto the racetrack itself, all the food and drink that you can handle as well.
0: And crafty one, if you're not doing calligraphy, there's one for other handicrafts in town, isn't there?
1: Big, big crafting event at the Wool Festival in the Schützenhut Paderborn. Nice one if you are just looking for something a little bit different and a little bit more calm this weekend.
0: Amazing. And one for the runners, I suppose this park run on Saturday morning, but another one nearby as well.
1: Schloss Hamborn, which is a nice place to visit on its own right. They do every year a 5K route through the forest there, or a 10K route through the forest. And there's a 920 metre course set up for kids under 8 as well, but you must pre-register, so there's only 2 days left to do that. Be quick. We put the link out on Facebook today. I'll stick that on the blog as well, so you just go on, register. It's between €2 to €10, depending on how old you are and which of the races you'd like to take part in. But yeah, nice fun afternoon, and again, about 25 minute drive south of Senlaga.
0: Lovely. All of those links, I know, are on the International Hive blog. Navigate to the Germany site. But you've also been shouting on the blog ways to have your say through the Hive, haven't you? Do you leave us with this thought, Keir?
1: Yeah, there's a couple of important things that we're trying to do, not just at Hive, but with community service in Senlaga. We want to find out about the new arrivals' experience. So we're going to be putting together a survey fairly soon, working with community support, and also the AFF Valuing Overseas Families survey as well. That's on their website now. That gives you the opportunity to put your thoughts and feelings directly into policy decision makers who pay attention to the AFF stuff.

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The beautiful South, Don't Marry Her on BFBS, the Forces Station. Happy Friday to you. Got a dancey little number to take us to the news. Then we're getting going with our half-term homework, and I've got some naff headlines for you.

0: J.D. Vance says a deal between the US and Iran is not there yet, but is getting close. The White House says any agreement hinges on Tehran handing over its highly enriched uranium and not developing a nuclear weapon. A man's been sentenced to 15 years in prison for plotting a terror attack at a Taylor Swift concert in Vienna in 2024. Prosecutors say the 21-year-old had become radicalised by Islamic State and attempted to buy weapons online before he was arrested. A Blue Origin rocket has exploded during an overnight launch pad test in Florida. Founder Jeff Bezos says no one was injured and they're working out what caused the blast. On to sport, and second place Bath go into this evening's penultimate game of the regular rugby union Prem season at rivals Bristol with plenty to play for. They can secure a playoff spot and potentially a home semi-final this weekend. The Bears in sixth look like needing two wins to make the top four. England's standing cricket captain Charlie Dean insists there are positives to take from their 38-run defeat to India as they prepare for the Women's T20 World Cup. They're 1-0 down in their three-match series after falling short of their victory target of 189 at Chelmsford. Amy Jones top scored for the hosts with 67. Dean says they know their strengths and weaknesses ahead of the tournament, which starts next month.
1: We're really great when we're on top, and then it's just that shift and how to break momentum and swing it back round to us.
0: The two sides meet again in Bristol on Saturday. Luke Littler is a two-time Premier League darts champion after 11-10 victory over Luke Humphries in a thrilling final. The teenage world number one clinched the title in 2024 before losing out to last night's opponent in the decider 12 months ago. And Anthony Gordon is expected to complete his move from Newcastle to Barcelona today. The England international is in Catalonia after having a medical. That's the latest. I'm Vicky Turner.

heard Dave Roberts this morning saying that he really enjoyed the Kylie doco on Netflix. It quite amused me, imagining Dave Roberts sitting down to watch Kylie's documentary, but I have heard really good things about it. It's on my watch list as well. How you doing? It's Jade here, keeping you company, and I wanted to chat about the things that didn't make it into the news bulletins this morning. I'm here at the news desk with my piece of paper in front of me. And I'm bringing you the alternative headlines, the NAF headlines, if you will, the things that we need to know. We need to know. And I'm going to start with what I think is the most critical of these, especially with the weekend upon us. As if HMRC don't flog us enough, okay? They're going after pubs now. This is in the news. I'm not happy about it. Rural landlords are going to be hit by a nice pub tax. That's what the papers are calling it. No, HMRC, leave them alone. Basically adding levies, extra levies, specifically to pubs that are in attractive locations and character properties, and those that are the most vital to their communities. They've like stated that they're going after the ones that are, you know, vital in rural communities. No, this is unacceptable, isn't it? Do you know who we need and who I know is going to get after this? I'm sure of it. Watch this space. Step in Jeremy Clarkson on behalf of the Farmer's Dog pub. If you watch Clarkson's Farm on your BFBS TV, you'll know what I mean. He's going to be our hero in this, isn't he? Jeremy Clarkson versus HMRC. Love to see it. That's actually quite funny. He's been versus them a few times, hasn't he? Anyway, other news. Manhattan Henge happened yesterday. Never heard of it. I hadn't either. It only happens twice a year, but it's basically where the sunset lines up perfectly with the skyscrapers of New York in Manhattan. I love that they've called it Manhattan Henge because of Stonehenge and its links to the solstices. And it is actually linked to the solstice, the summer solstice coming up. And this only happens twice a year, the Manhattan skyline and the sunset lining up. 3 weeks before and 3 weeks after summer solstice. So it's just happened now. It's going to happen again on July the 11th, 12th. And it's basically a perfect alignment of the sunset going down in between the buildings on Manhattan's grid road network. Very cool. Pictures of that doing the rounds online that I wanted to draw your attention to. Because they're all kind of lined up east and west. You know, like American road networks are perfectly kind of angular, aren't they? Anyway, one final bit of alternative news for you this morning. Pigeons. Why not? They've been using their livers to navigate. I use mine for very different reasons, but pigeons are apparently using their livers to navigate. It's why they're such good carrier birds. There's several different animals in the world, like turtles, pigeons, things that do like long-range commutes that are kind of known to navigate with the Earth's magnetism, right? Something to do with it. But it's kind of for years and years baffled scientists. Germany's Max Planck Institute of Animal Behaviour, right here in Germany, have been looking into it with pigeons. Basically looking into those trends of the magnetic navigation by their organs, and the study showed a strong signal to the liver. Like I say, I use mine differently.

It's Fred again featuring Sammy Virgie and Reggie. It's Talk of the Town. Friday vibes, right? More of those on the way. With a UK garage vibe pop anthem that's sort of just around the corner. And this, which we're loving at the moment, is Bruno Mars.

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6: Sunday, Leo receives disturbing messages and growing paranoia and fears someone has entered his home. Intense thriller, Tiptoe. Monday, Matt Allwright reveals shocking doorstep crimes, dodgy deliveries and clever safety tips in Doorbell Detectives. 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Tuesday, Jamie and Rebecca Vardy begin a new family life in Italy after leaving Leicester for good in reality series The Vardys. And Friday, famous faces react to the week's biggest television moments in Celebrity Gogglebox.
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Come on. Great throwback, isn't it? Daniel Bedingfield's got to get through this. Fatboy Slim bootleg that's been doing the rounds for upwards of 20 years, but finally been sanctioned by the Rolling Stones for the sample that's in it and gets to get played on the radio on the way for you next. First, I just wanted to shout out that there is a Women's Health Symposium event happening in Shape this very morning. Just over an hour's time it's getting going. But it's on throughout the day. I am thinking perhaps you'll be able to drop in and see different sessions and nip in and out as and when you can find some free time. It's in the Shape Healthcare Facility, the second floor conference room within the healthcare facility at Shape, and a symposium focused on supporting women's health through all kind of phases of life. There are going to be practical insights from professionals within the Shape and the wider NATO community, topics, women's health abroad, menopause, hormonal health. It's all right, gents. Just, you'll be okay. You'll get through this. Dermatology, skincare, among others. Okay? Nobody panic. Women's health, we need to talk about it. And there's a range of subject matter experts and guest speakers who are going to be there. It's open to all in the Shape and Shivers community. And you can see the posters for more info. Thank you to Fiona, who emailed the details across to us. But you can get across their Shape Healthcare Facility today, opening from 9. Right, right, right, right, right.

It's so good, isn't it, this? Satisfaction Skank. Rolling Stones supplying the satisfaction bit of it. Fatboy Slim on the Skank. Rockefeller Skank mix with it. Ah, yeah, it's so good. Love that. I'm loving being able to play it on the radio now as well, after decades of bootleg performances of it by Fatboy Slim. Now, I mentioned there's a swag bag up for grabs. We're going to have our half-term homework on the way. Keeping your grey matter going, I am, if it's half-term week for you.

Sheryl Crow on BFBS, the Forces Station, with If It Makes You Happy. We've got the latest news coming in next. 10-minute top-up of news and sport headlines from the Forces News team. After this, I love how soulful it is. Sienna Spyro, Material Lover.

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1: US and Iran very close to a deal to end the conflict.
2: He's not going to take a bad deal. He's going to make a great deal for the American people.
1: MOD attacked by MPs over stopping fraud.
3: They point out that suppliers can overcharge for goods or services and say there's little evidence that dishonest behaviour is penalised.
1: And there's a thrilling finish to Scotland's Tri-Services Rugby Union.
4: The way it finished, last kick of the game, it could have been much better. St Murrayfield is such a lovely place. And being first year in Scotland, it's just like a great opportunity. Loved every minute.
0: Forces News with Vicky Turner.
1: US and Iran are very close to a deal, but are not there yet, according to Vice President J.D. Vance. The deal would reportedly extend the ceasefire for 60 days and launch talks on the future of Iran's nuclear program and the Strait of Hormuz. But he said they need to work out several sticking points with Iran.
5: You know, we're going back and forth with them. We do think they're negotiating, at least so far, in good faith, and we're making some progress. Hopefully we'll continue to make progress. The president will be in a position where he can endorse the agreement, but obviously, we're not there yet, but we're very close and we're going to keep on working at it.
1: U.S. Secretary of the Treasury Scott Bessent says a lasting deal is still some way off.
2: He has several red lines. Iran has to turn over their highly enriched uranium. They cannot pursue a nuclear weapon. And the Strait of Hormuz has to free transit. Navigation of the seas has to be free and open as it was before. So he's not going to take a bad deal. He's going to make a great deal for the American people.
1: Both Iran and the U.S. have accused each other of violating the fragile ceasefire in the past few days. Iran's Islamic Revolutionary Guard Corps said it targeted a U.S. base in the region after fresh U.S. strikes on Iran. Oliver McTiernan from the conflict resolution charity Forward Thinking believes it's a difficult environment to get a deal.
6: Right from the beginning, the conditions for these negotiations have been just intolerable. I don't know how the negotiators could deal with this constant briefing on the one hand and constant threats and ultimatums on the other. It reflects the doctrine of Donald Trump, peace through strength, and that is an illusion.
0: This is Forces News.
1: There have been renewed warnings about the dangers of cold water shock after two teenage boys in Kent and Oxford became the latest to lose their lives in a series of water-related deaths during the current hot weather in the UK. At least 11 people have now died in open water during the hot weather, which has seen temperatures exceed 30 degrees for six consecutive days. The BBC's Laura Trant reports.
7: On one of the hottest days of the year, 14-year-old Baltazar Lacroix got into difficulty in the River Thames near Donington Bridge in Oxford and sadly died. Other young people have also died in water-related deaths, including 15-year-old Declan Sawyer, Recco Puttock, age 13, and 12-year-old Junior Slater. Across the country, young people have also died in incidents, including South Yorkshire, Warwickshire, Hampshire. A woman in her 70s also died in Pembrokeshire, and a 60-year-old man in Cornwall who ran into the sea to help relatives. Earlier this week, nearly all weather stations across England and Wales broke their May temperature records. A drowning prevention charity is warning that despite the hot weather, there are still risks to swimming in the cold water.
8: Even though the air temperature is hot, the water temperature is still very cold, so people get problems with cold water shock. So when you enter the water, the very cold water, it causes you to exhale very quickly and then inhale. It also makes your limbs go stiffer as well. It's harder to swim, it's harder to paddle, harder to tread water. That puts even strong swimmers into a very difficult position sometimes.
7: Temperatures are forecast to go down in the coming days, but warnings to take care in the water remain.
0: BFBS. Forces News. Forces News.
1: The former Chief of Staff of UK Special Forces has told a public inquiry that he believed allegations of war crimes against the SAS during the conflict in Afghanistan were not referred to military police because of concerns they could disrupt operations and negatively affect morale. The decision was controversial because commanding officers have a legal obligation to refer evidence of potential wrongdoing to the police. Siobhan Harris has the details.
9: In the spring of 2011, concern was growing within UK Special Forces headquarters that the SAS was carrying out extrajudicial killings in Afghanistan. Senior officers presented those concerns to the Director of Special Forces, who chose not to refer them on to military police, instead commissioning an internal review which found no criminal wrongdoing. Now, the Special Forces Chief of Staff from the time has told a public inquiry that despite the severity of the alleged crimes, the decision may have been taken to avoid negatively affecting operational tempo and morale within the SAS.
1: A man who plotted a terror attack on a Taylor Swift concert in Vienna in 2024 has been jailed for 15 years. The 21-year-old admitted planning to target fans with knives or homemade bombs after contact with Islamic State online. His co-defendant, also 21, was jailed for 12 years on separate terror charges, not part of the concert plot. A lack of focus and leadership at the Ministry of Defence means it isn't doing enough to protect public money from fraud, according to a committee of MPs. Andrew Peach reports.
3: The Public Accounts Committee says the MOD is exposed to a fraud risk totalling £1.5 billion a year. Over the past 4 years, it's only recovered 48 pence for every pound spent on tackling fraud and economic crime. That's well below the government target of recovering £3 for every pound spent. The Ministry doesn't expect to achieve that until 2028. The report says there's a lack of trust between the different parts of the MOD, and MPs want an officer at two-star rank appointed to focus on fraud in areas like procurement. They point out that suppliers can overcharge for goods or services and say there's little evidence that dishonest behaviour is penalised. And they're concerned the MOD has yet to capitalise on new technologies to help tackle fraud. They conclude there must be radical change so more can be spent on bolstering the UK's defence capability in an uncertain world.
1: We've approached the MOD for comment.
0: Forces News Sports.
1: The Royal Air Force Scotland and Northern Ireland have retained their title after a pulsating last-minute win against Army Scotland in the Scottish Tri-Services Rugby Union Championships. Simon Hunter reports from Murrayfield.
10: The RAF Scotland and Northern Ireland got their title defence off to a strong start with the 31-12 defeat of the Royal Navy Scotland in the first of the day's games in the Edinburgh Spring Sunshine. They then knew the task at hand to retain their crown, watching the Army dish out a 52-0 win over the senior service in Game 2, showcasing an impressive array of flamboyant tries and attacking prowess. Set for a showdown with the Redshirts, the RAF managed their composure beautifully as the game went one way and then the other in the decider, with the score locked at 7-0 before a magnificent bit of footwork from RAF skipper Freddie Richardson to score in the corner. That appeared to seal the deal before the Army then got themselves over the whitewash in the dying minutes, only for ill discipline to cost them a penalty, and the Air Force took the 3 points to sneak home 15-14 in front of jubilant support. Richardson told BFPS how he was feeling after the game.
11: It feels amazing. We've worked the last 2 days, just come together, and it's the way it finished. I mean, the last kick of the game could have been much better. St. Moray Field is such a lovely place, and like, yeah, being first year in Scotland, it's just like a great opportunity. Loved every minute. It's class.
10: This was the first year the tournament was played at the home of Scottish rugby. Organisers have high hopes the 900-plus crowd can grow as the tournament cements its place at the top table of military rugby union. Simon Hunter, BFPS Forces News, Scottish Gas Murrayfield.
1: Glasgow head into this evening's United Rugby Championship playoff quarterfinal at home to Connacht as favourites. The Warriors finished the regular season at the top of the table, but their Irish opponents are in good form, having clinched the final qualifying place for the knockout competition with a run of 8 wins in their last 9 league games. Crystal Palace chairman Steve Parish hopes their qualification for the Europa League helps attract a top quality manager to the club. Oliver Glasner's final game in charge saw him lift the Conference League trophy. Parish says that's a tough market.
12: There are other challenges, there are other clubs out there looking for managers, and they're probably in Europe as well, but it certainly helps. I think we're looking at this morning in a lot better state than we would have been had the alternative happened and we'd lost the game.
1: England's women's cricketers T20 World Cup preparations were dented with a 38-run defeat to India to go 1-0 down in their 3-match contest. Amy Jones top scored with 67, but the hosts fell well short of their target of 189 on 150 for 8 at Chelmsford. Somerset aimed to continue the 100% start to their defensive cricket's T20 Blast title this evening at Glamorgan. Two teams who have also won both their opening fixtures meet with Northamptonshire hosting Gloucestershire. In the North Group, early pace setters Durham welcome fellow unbeaten Yorkshire.
0: Forces News
1: headlines. US officials say Washington and Tehran have agreed the framework of a deal that would extend their ceasefire for 60 days. A lack of focus and leadership at the MOD means it isn't doing enough to protect public money from fraud, according to a committee of MPs. And a man has been sentenced to 15 years in prison for plotting a terror attack at a Taylor Swift concert. And that's the latest. I'm Vicky Turner.

One of the most relatable songs there is. Michael Gray, The Weeknd. Ah, yeah, and the wait's over. BFBS weather. The weekend is indeed upon us. It does bring with it some mixed conditions for the forecast. There are thunderstorms in play at times over the weekend in all areas. There's a risk that they could pop up, sort of localised thunderstorms. That's a weather warning is in place in the Paderborn area from this afternoon onwards. It started really beautifully dry and bright like the rest of the week this morning, and we've got sunny conditions to start the day. But according to the forecast, the cloud is going to thicken up. You can't really believe it when you look at the sky at the moment, but that's what's the forecast is saying, and that we could get showers and thundery ones later today. For Saturday, it's the most dry and settled day of the weekend, with a lot of sunshine on Saturday afternoon, Sunday looking more thundery once again. For Shaping Mons in Belgium, you've got a sunny, dry, settled day today, 32, and a very high UV warning in place. It's 29 tomorrow. Also mostly sunny, looks nice to start the day, but then you start seeing some thunderstorm warnings from tomorrow evening, potential thunder showers in the Mons area of Belgium, and possibly some showers on Sunday as well, just drizzly ones, but some sunny intervals as well with that. And JFC Brunson in the Netherlands, it's a high of 30 today. You've also got an afternoon thundery shower warning in place after a dry start. There could be showers and more thunderstorms overnight and into tomorrow morning. And again tomorrow evening, the middle of the day looking the most settled. And I'm afraid thundery showers could be affecting the play on Sunday too. But the temperature's dropping to 24 if you prefer it that bit cooler. That's coming your way. Right, let's do this. Olivia Rodrigo with Drop Dead. We're going to be getting some half-term homework going on the way. Little quizzy question to get you in the draw for some goodies.

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That is Jade. And so am I. Hello, it's Jade in for Curtis. Let's forget you for now. Giving you a chance to win some BFBS Gizzits with our half-term homework. We've done English, we've done geography, we've done history through the week. Maths today, but don't panic, it's not too bad, I don't think. The question is, what increase in percentage is 120 to 144? 10, 20, 30 or 40? Give it a think.

0: Nation. Vice President J.D. Vance says U.S. and Iran are close to a deal, although talks are still going on. Reports say negotiators agreed a draft in Doha, but it still needs Donald Trump's sign-off. The Ministry of Defence is exposing £1.5 billion in taxpayers' cash to fraud each year, according to a damning report. A 21-year-old man who admitted plotting a terror attack on a Taylor Swift concert in Vienna in 2024 has been jailed for 15 years. A Russian drone has hit a residential building and exploded in the Romanian city of Galati, close to the border with Ukraine. And parents in England will be able to get treatment for five more conditions, including impetigo and sinusitis, in their local pharmacy ahead of having to see their GP. On to sport, and the Royal Air Force Scotland and Northern Ireland have retained their title after a pulsating last-minute win against Army Scotland in the Scottish Tri-Services Rugby Union Championships. The score, 15-14, and RAF skipper Freddie Richardson is delighted.
1: It was amazing. I mean, we worked the last 2 days, just come together, and it's the way it finished. I mean, the last kick of the game could have been much better. St Mary Field is such a lovely place, and like being first year in Scotland, it's just like a great opportunity. Loved every minute. It's class.
0: In tennis, there are no British singles players remaining in the French Open. Katie Bolter was knocked out after losing a final set decider in her second round match. Elsewhere, Francesca Jones also lost at the same stage, while Emma Raducanu, Cameron Norrie, Jacob Fernley and Toby Samuel were beaten in round one. The shock of the tournament so far saw the men's singles favourite Jannik Sinner lose a five-set thriller to world number 56, Juan Manuel Serrandolo. And Luke Littler is a two-time Premier League darts champion after an 11-10 victory over Luke Humphreys in a thrilling final at the O2. And that's the latest. I'm Vicky Turner.

Fisher with Tones and I on Favour. If you like this, think you're going to love what's on the way. Joe Carden dropping in with a look at what's on this weekend's Old School and Anthems, his kind of weekend anthem. Yeah, I know. It's always a big tune that Joe brings us. Looking forward to that. Also, I've had a very rare usage of my gym key fob this week to go across and check out some of the new kit. And talking about it, having a look at it, it's something you're going to hear about on the way if you're not familiar with what's been going on there. Plus, of course, we've got our half-term homework underway. This is your chance to win some BFBS goodies. And if you're anything like me and you love a Tupperware, I just want to flag that there is a lovely little lunchbox in amongst it. A big bag of swag, BFBS swag, including a lunchbox, a water bottle, a mug, all going into a nice tote bag. But you need to qualify with our homework question. It's a maths question today, and it is, what increase in percentage is 120 to 144? Is that 10% increase, 20% increase, 30% increase, or 40% increase? 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We're going to be doing the draw to get a winner of the swag bag on the way later.

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0: I've been somewhere I don't usually go this week.
1: In the Garrison Gym. A rare usage of my fob, actually, today, in honour of some very shiny new equipment here. And the commander is with me, Colonel Tom Jefford. It's all up and running, isn't it?
2: It's a fantastic site. We've been very fortunate to have help from Regional Command, and I'd like to thank Major Lee Davison and W.N. Shackleton from the PD branch up there, who've helped us really upgrade this gym fantastically. I think we spent about €250,000 on this gym and also the visiting troops gyms as well, which has seen us refloor this place, deck it out with all manner of new kit and equipment, and also, as I say, send some down to other locations too. I haven't tested every bit of it yet, but I'm sure I'll get to it in the next couple of days or so, but it all looks really, really impressive.
1: And you mentioned that this investment is not only in the Garrison Gym but the visiting troops gym. I think that separation's quite nice for the permanent community here to not necessarily have to share their facilities when there's an influx like there is at the moment of a huge number of people.
2: It's always difficult to have a balance between the community who are here all the time and those who visit us, and we've got to look after the latter as well, but we're fortunate here to have the real estate to provide both us as the permanent community and those visitors as well.
1: Yeah, and it was a little while in the making. There was a couple of weeks of disruption as well. It must be a relief to finally say that it's all online.
2: Yes, it's taken a bit of time, but a lot of hard work from a lot of people, Regional Command, the contractors putting it together, the Garrison Sergeant Major, and Alan Poulsen as our excellent gym manager to make it happen. And I'd like to thank the community for their patience while it's all happened, but you can get in here now and see quite how amazing it is.
3: I'm Lance Corporal Elliot, part of 2-3 Amphibious Squadron.
1: And you are, importantly, a PTI within 2-3 Amphibious Engineer Squadron, and kind of giving us a bit of an introduction to some of the new equipment in the gym today. Tell us about the scope of new equipment.
3: The scope of new equipment's broad. We've got from CV equipment all the way down to cable machines and new dumbbells and power bags. So the new equipment that's coming now is modern stuff, so it's good.
1: I'm just looking at this digital screen here, and we were just talking about programs and kind of people to guide you through it within the machine. Is this going to put you out of a job?
3: Hopefully not, because I love my job. But what it would do is it would just make it a little bit easier for someone that maybe is a bit scared of coming into the gym. If they come on their own, they can have a personal trainer that's basically in there, and they can get that little improvement on their own.
1: I hear you, because I'm probably the kind of person that would rather come at a quiet time, be in my own head a little bit before I get on there, and actually something that tells you exactly what to do, or a program when you don't really know how to design one yourself, is really useful. And what about kind of within a unit, thinking of 2-3 AMP, how does this help with your goals with soldiers' fitness?
3: So it helps because in their own time in the evening, lads can come down here and they can jump on this machine and they can ask if they want to do fat burning, they want to do cardio, or they want to just build lower power strength, and they'll be able to then meet that aim of whatever they want to try and do.
1: And have you done the rounds and used most of this since it's only been in action a week or so, hasn't it?
3: It has, yes. It's only just been come into service and able to be used a couple of weeks back, or about a week back now. But most of the things now is the A3 watt bikes. They're massive for us. We've been using them for years, and that's what we use for downgraded soldiers that need to pass a 2K.
1: Okay. And it's been a huge investment. Is it sort of what you expected and what you'd hope it would look like now?
3: No, absolutely not. Obviously, there's only a budget that the Army can give out, and I think the equipment we've got in here is top class. I think it's really good, up to modern. So I think whatever they pay for it must have been quite a big number.
1: I got told €250,000.
3: That makes sense.
1: So it kind of exceeds expectations.
3: Yeah, I think the equipment's quality. You can't ask for anything better than this. It's new, it's modern, it's good equipment.
1: And I'm going to ask you if you can demo some of it for over on our BFBS Germany Instagram. Is that all right?
3: That's fine. Yeah.

0: Somber with Home Wrecker. Thank you very much then to Colonel Tom Jeffords, giving us a little insight into the huge investment at the Garrison Gym, the new kit is in, and to Lance Corporal Elliot with the expertise from a PTI perspective, and some familiarisation with the equipment coming your way on the BFBS Germany Instagram page. Thank you, Lance Corporal Elliot, for being the face of that. It wasn't going to be me. Right, let's get this on for you. Look ahead to what's on this weekend.
1: Hey, it's Joe with this week's Weekend Anthem. And it's a bit of a legend of the Weekend Anthem. Sonny Federe yet again making the cut. This man doesn't miss at the moment. So many hits out in the world. He's got an album coming out mid-June. He literally held a music festival in Malta recently. Man's doing all right for himself. This is proper sunshine-coded energy. Do you remember Libyanka off of People, that song that kind of went TikTok viral? She has provided the vocals for what is set to be just a gorgeous bit of kind of futury organ house with synths that are going to brighten up your weekend, whatever your plans are. Seriously, check out this plus loads others in the mix this Saturday night on Old School and Anthems. For now, our weekend anthem is called Let Me Be In Your Arms.

Nice from Sonny Federa, isn't it? Weekend Anthem from Joe Carden, who is with us for Old School and Anthem. Such good listen if you've never caught it. I do recommend it, but this weekend you'll need to do so on BFBS Beats, which you can get online through your smart speaker or the BFBS Radio app. 7 o'clock our time, extended edition of Saturday Sport here on this channel. 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

0: Weekend.
1: The leader of Qatar is urging Donald Trump to prioritise peace to spare the Middle East more tension and escalation. The pair have had a phone call after US Vice President J.D. Vance told reporters a deal with Iran is close. He says it's not there yet, but he's feeling positive.
2: We do think they're negotiating, at least so far, in good faith, and we're making some progress. Hopefully we'll continue to make progress. The president will be in a position where he can endorse the agreement, but obviously that's still TBD.
1: The White House wants Tehran to hand over its uranium and not develop a nuclear weapon. A Russian drone hit an apartment building in Romania, according to the country's defense ministry, causing a fire and injuring two people. The drone crashed in a city near the border with Ukraine. Russian drones have strayed across the border of the NATO member country a number of times during the war, but this is the first time people from Romania have been hurt. A man who plotted a terror attack on a Taylor Swift concert in Vienna has told an Austrian court he's sorry before he was sentenced to 15 years in jail. The 21-year-old admitted offences that forced three Eras Tours shows to be cancelled in 2024. He'd planned to target fans after contacting the Islamic State group online. His lawyer, Anna Mehr, says she'll discuss with her client whether to appeal.
3: Considering the sentencing guidelines of 10 to 20 years, we're exactly in the middle. I'm going to discuss this with my client in the coming days.
1: It will get cooler over the next few days after a record-breaking heatwave across parts of the UK. It will stay warm today for the south of England, but by Sunday, temperatures should be back to near average for this time of year. The hot weather has led to a surge in open water swimming, which has resulted in 11 deaths. Pete Kennedy is from the Royal Life Saving Society.
4: Even though the air temperature is hot, the water temperature is still very cold, so people get problems with cold water shock. So when you enter the water, the very cold water, it causes you to exhale very quickly and then inhale. It also makes your limbs go stiffer as well. It's harder to swim, it's harder to paddle, harder to tread water. That puts even strong swimmers into a very difficult position sometimes.
1: A Canadian man accused of selling lethal substances linked to the deaths of more than 100 British people will not face justice in the UK. Kenneth Law, who's 60, is accused of aiding suicide after allegedly selling 1,200 packages online across 40 countries. A lack of focus and leadership at the Ministry of Defence means it isn't doing enough to protect public money from fraud, according to a committee of MPs. The Public Accounts Committee says the MOD is exposed to a fraud risk totalling £1.5 billion a year. The report says there's a lack of trust between the different parts of the MOD and MPs, and an officer at two-star rank appointed to focus on fraud in areas like procurement. And a Blue Origin rocket has exploded in a fireball during a late-night launch pad test, shaking nearby homes. Officials say no one was injured and there's no threat to the public. And that's the latest. I'm Vicky Turner.

bringing you all the weekend anthems you need on Friday for my people from Missy Elliott. Kicking off our final hour together today, where we're going to get a look at what's to come on the telly this week. We're going to get a drop of something really brand new, our first Play Friday track on the way for you next. And of course, get Lauren Mitchell in the studio as well for a peek ahead and a good chin wag this morning. And just to recap you on the weekend forecast, we've started off with sunshine today, but there are some thundery showers possible at times over the weekend. Thunder warning in place from this afternoon in the Paderborn area in Germany. It's going to get hot before that, 28 degrees, but we could see thunderstorms. Saturday's looking pretty settled, but thundery showers in play again on Sunday, cooling off a couple of degrees each day, which is the sort of trend in the wider area, because shape in Mons in Belgium going from 32 to 29 to 24 over the weekend. Some bright spells, especially on Saturday, but you could catch showers at times. And for JFC Brunsum in the Netherlands, you've got the risk of thunderstorms at times over the weekend as well, from this afternoon and on Sunday again, as the temperature goes from 30 to 27 to 24 in your local area. I think we will catch the sunshine a bit in between any showers and thunderstorms, but there is that warning in place. This is Post Malone with Morgan Wallen. I had some help.

Friday. This is where we get something really hot off the press, and it's new from Becky Hill today, a new single, which is going to be on her new album, Rebecca, that's due to be released on the 25th of September. So not out yet, just available for like pre-orders and pre-saving. But that will be her third album. And this is the new single that she's launched kind of alongside that album reveal. It is apparently pulsating and uncompromising, the sound of Becky asserting a newfound sense of determination while unleashing pent-up frustration. I love that as a description for a song. Let's unleash our pent-up frustrations together, shall we? This is Becky Hill's new one. It's called More, More, More.

I'm going to put that immediately on my playlist. It's Becky Hill's More, More, More. She's like a furious woman on that in a really, really fantastic way. Love it. If you're wondering about the results of the fresh new music that we've been hearing at this time through the week, I've actually just seen a sneak preview of who the winner is, but you're going to have to wait until Joe Carden reveals it after 12 o'clock today. I'm pleased. I'm pleased. A good chunk of the votes that's gone to the winning track, and it's going to be good when we hear that after 12 o'clock. Coming up shortly, we're going to get the answer to our half-term homework. Final call to answer our maths question today, which is, what increase in percentage is 120 to 144? Is it 10%, 20%, 30% or 40%? Answers, and it's a last chance to get them to me, need to go to germany@bfbs.com or a DM to our BFBS Germany Facebook or Insta.

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1: It's Beyonce's Cuff It on BFBS The Forces station. So we have had our half-term homework going on today. Let's get the right answer to our maths question. I know a maths question to get your grey matter going sounds a little bit daunting, but it's been multiple choice all week. We've gone through the rounds of history, geography and English as well. And we've been getting you in the draw for a big swag bag from BFBS. And the maths question today, what increase in percentage is 120 to 144? 10, 20, 30 or 40% is what I've been asking. And very well done if you said 20%. And I can tell you we've had 100% right answers in the inbox today. Thank you if you've been getting involved on germany@bfbs.com or into the inbox of the BFBS Germany Facebook or Instagram. I have just pressed the random number generator from all of our entries through this week. It wasn't an entry today. It was back, I think it was Wednesday this entry came in. And the winner is, of our big swag bag, Johnny Roberts. Very well done indeed, Johnny. Thank you very much for playing this week. And enjoy your goodies, which we'll be in touch about getting to you. Right, for now, stand by. We've got some Adam Scott on the way to give us a lowdown on what's hot to watch on the telly this week. It's on the way after Mall Grab's reworking of Milky, Just the Way You Are.

0: Okay, and more grab just the way you are. It's Friday, and so it is time to talk telly. Adam Scott, the weekend's nearly upon us, and you've got the lowdown on what we can be watching, haven't you? How are you, mate, first of all?
1: Jade, I'm very well, thank you, because if we're chatting, it's nearly the weekend, and that can only be a good thing.
0: Exactly. What are we going to be watching, Adam? If we start with the channel that you schedule, BFBS Extra, you do it brilliantly, I have to say. And I think I know what you're going to start with, because there's a big week.
1: Well, first of all, you do have to say that because I refuse to come on the radio if you don't. So thank you for sticking to our bargain. Yeah, I don't know. I mean, I'm sure you've seen that the UK has been incredibly hot the last few days, and the TV next week is going to be just as hot because it's that time of year. It is the new series coming to your TV screens of Love Island.
0: If you have access to the...
1: Well, I mean, you have to, don't you? You've got to. If you have access to our BFBS TV player, you can watch it the same time as the UK audience on ITV2. But fear not, if you do not have access to our TV player for whatever reason, you can watch it in full on BFBS Extra starting on the following Thursday, so just 3 days later. Away from Love Island, we do have also a movie premiere on Monday night. Knights of the Zodiac will be on your screens. It stars Sean Bean, which is all I need to know about a film before I decide to watch it. So looking forward to that one. Also, an espionage classic on Wednesday, Tinker, Tailor, Soldier, Spy. Really good film, that one. And if you want a little bit of zombies in your life, then Friday night we have got Evil Dead and Evil Dead Rise for you to enjoy. So a little bit of variety next week on BFBS Extra.
0: Loads of variety, but I kind of shuddered when you mentioned Tinker Tailor Soldier Spy, because that was one of the answers that I could not get right when we played the movie guessing game quiz when I was covering for Curtis before, and I'm already nervous for playing it again today. For now, let's just move on and look at what's on across the other channels.
1: Well, I can put your mind at rest. It won't be Tinker Tailor Soldier Spy this week in the quiz. But yeah, the other channels, we have got... So it's a little bit dark on the other channels this coming week. And Sunday is very much the day on the other channels, because we've got three brand new series across three of the channels, starting with BBC Two. And this is a story based on a real... Well, it's a documentary about a real event in which a child with brain cancer and her mother started a charity that gained a whole raft of celebrity support a few years ago. I think One Direction were big supporters of theirs, and they raised incredible amounts of money. But behind the scenes, all was not quite as it seemed. The title might give it away a little bit. It's called The Mother of All Cons. It starts Sunday on BBC Two. Really fascinating story, that one. ITV have got a brand new crime drama, because it wouldn't be a normal week without a new crime drama. And a cold case in Australia from 1968 is dragged back into focus when someone researching it is themselves murdered. Cape Rock Killer starts Sunday on ITV1. And a minor feud escalates into something far more sinister when a man gives his neighbour a spare key. Probably the moral of the story is never give anyone your spare key. Tiptoe, new drama, starts Sunday on Channel 4. And just something a little bit lighter. The football season is obviously drawing to a close, but ITV are going behind the scenes into the life of talismanic striker Jamie Vardy as he leaves Leicester City. He leaves them, a club legend, and moves his family to the beautiful Italian city of Cremona for a brand new chapter. The Vardy starts Tuesday on ITV1.
0: Nice. Eclectic mix, that. And I guess that one touches on sport, but there's a huge sport offering across the channels as well, isn't there?
1: There is, of course, mentioning Jamie Vardy and the football season. The last big fixture of the football calendar is coming up this coming Saturday. The Champions League final, Arsenal taking on Paris Saint-Germain in that. Although, if you are a football fan, then you probably know that the World Cup is not far away as well. So there's plenty of football in our immediate future to enjoy. But there's lots of other stuff going on the sports channels. Of course there is. We have got French Open tennis for you to enjoy. We've got Gallagher Premiership rugby. We've got Challenge Cup rugby in cricket. We've got the Vitality T20 Blast. We've also got the IPL and England taking on New Zealand in an international test match as well. There's also going to be live golf, Major League Baseball, the MotoGP is in Italy, and there's a big boxing weekend as well. So lots to enjoy across our sports channels.
0: As ever, it's a huge array. Thank you, Adam, for giving us the lowdown on the highlights this week. What's the web address for checking out the timings for all of those?
1: You can find all the information at vfbs.com/TV guide.
0: Lovely, thank you. And stay where you are, because I'm going to give it a go. The guessing game is on the way next.

0: Big tune, isn't it? Royal Blood with Typhoons. Right, I'll be brave. Let's do this. We're back with BFBS TV's Adam Scott, who's gonna grill me and test me on my movie knowledge. How you doing, Adam?
1: Very well, thank you, Jane. How are you? Are you confident?
0: No, not at all. And I made it sound like it was going to be kind of a fun pop quiz, but it's slightly different. You're going to give clues and I'm going to have absolutely no idea. I'm going to be clueless as to which movie it is this week. Definitely not confident, mate, but fire away with your first clue.
1: I can give you the first clue. It is a comedy film that was released in the year 2012.
0: Ooh. I'm thinking about there have been some brilliant comedies added to the BFBS TV player recently, and I'm thinking about the series that was showing recently, and I'm going to shoot at The Hangover.
1: It's a very good shout. And sadly, in the words of the great Roy Walker, it's good, but it's not the one.
0: Of course it's not. Let's have another clue, please.
1: This one spawned a sequel and also an ongoing TV series.
0: Just want to guess The Hangover again because you said a sequel. Okay, a TV series spawned from it. Oh, I feel like that's going to throw me off rather than on to the right answer. I've got nothing, so can I take another clue?
1: You can. Let me give you some cast. This might help. It stars Mark Wahlberg, Giovanni Ribisi and Mila Kunis.
0: Oh, I know. I think I know then. Is it Ted, which is so funny?
1: It happens to be the directorial debut of one Seth MacFarlane and follows a fella called John Bennett, a Boston native whose childhood wish brings his teddy bear friend to life. It is, of course, the very funny Ted, available now, along with a host of other great films and TV shows on our BFBS catch-up service.
0: Yes, mate, I'm buzzed about that. I had no idea it spawned a TV series and I've now got the Thunder Buddies song in my head, but I must not sing it on the radio.
1: No, I mean, you can do it up to a point. But then you've got to stop.
0: Yes, shall I just start having it now and then fade myself out? No, I won't. I won't sing. Adam, thank you so much. I'm delighted. Three clues. I'll take that as a win. That's not the worst showing I've had by a way. Thank you, mate.
1: My pleasure. Have a lovely weekend.
0: You too.

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0: Love this. Tyler with Zara Larsson. She did it again. An homage to Britney, which is exactly what you need on your Friday. 13 minutes to 10, almost time for me to say cheerio. But first I'm saying hello to the lovely Lauren.
1: Hello.
0: How you doing?
1: I'm good. You really did like that song. You had it absolutely blasting in here when I walked in.
0: You're sat near the speakers as well. Sorry, put in a workplace complaint. I think you need it. You need it.
1: On a Friday. Whoop. It's well deserved.
0: Yeah, I have been vibing. I've also been looking ahead to things that are happening over the weekend. There's loads of good stuff going on around.
1: Good.
0: Kia was telling us about it this week in our local area, blah, blah, blah, blah. But I've seen an international event that I think we all need to celebrate tomorrow.
1: Oh, yeah.
0: And I'm going to put you on the spot with a quick fire question.
1: Okay.
0: Which I think is a question that finds out a lot about a person.
1: Okay.
0: Tomorrow is the International Day of the Potato.
1: Okay.
0: What's the best way to have a potato, Lauren Mitchell?
1: Roast potato.
0: Roasties.
1: Yeah,
0: nice.
1: But it has to be my mum's roast potatoes.
0: Specifically, how does she do them?
1: So, same way that I do them, OXO cube.
0: Oh, really?
1: So, yeah, so you...
0: What flavour? Like beef. Chicken? Beef.
1: Beef.
0: Beef OXO cube.
1: Trust me.
0: You crumble that over?
1: Yep. So you boil the taties, then you drain the taties.
0: Do you shake them?
1: So you get a nice, like... tray of oil, get that in the oven first, get it nice and heated
0: up. See, I would say goose fat or a fat.
1: I think this is more like a healthier alternative.
0: Yeah, no, I'm not in for the healthy stuff.
1: I feel like my mum's been on Slimming World my entire life.
0: Yeah.
1: So, but it's really nice. Get the potatoes in there, shake them all up, crush an OXO cube, sprinkle it over the top, get them all turned over nicely in that oil, whack them back in half an hour later. Boom. Gorgeous. Absolutely drowning in gravy.
0: That's blown my mind, a beef one. That was such an elaborate explanation. I was just going to go for quite like a beautifully done wedgie. I love a wedgie. A wedge. And yeah. And then if you were feeling fancy, like a gratin. Anyway, I'll tell you about it in a minute. Let's put this on. Kalani and Usher. Should've never.

Eminem just lose it. Actually, Lauren and I were talking about Eminem the other day. She saw him live when she was in Bahrain. How cool is that? I was a bit jealous because in my teen years, I think Eminem's Curtain Calls album was my idea of a rebellion. It was the first CD I got with explicit content sticker on the front. He's a legend, isn't he? Anyway, playing us out for today, pretty much. Thank you for your company. I'm going to hand you over to Cam and Danny with your Rewind Hour. Get guessing what year it is, won't you? And Curtis will be back on Monday. Deep in

0: SBS, the
1: Forces Station. A Russian drone has hit a block of flats in a city in the NATO member country, Romania. Two people were injured in the incident in Galati, close to the border with Ukraine. The president of the European Commission, Ursula von der Leyen, said Russia had crossed yet another line. Defence correspondent in Romania, Anca Gradinura, says drones have violated their airspace many times, but not like this.
2: It's the most serious and the most dangerous incident that happened in Romania in the last 4 years. Probably you know that there are dozens of Russian drones that violated the Romanian space, but this is the most dangerous because there are two people injured.
1: US officials say Washington and Tehran have agreed the framework of a deal that would extend their ceasefire for 60 days. The proposals are reported to include reopening the Strait of Hormuz to commercial shipping and beginning talks on Iran's nuclear program. President Trump believes he's in a strong position.
3: That's what I do. I negotiate. They negotiate. They're very good negotiators. They're crafty. In the end, we have all the cards because we've defeated them militarily. Look, they have no navy. Their air force is totally gone, 100%.
1: A man who plotted a terror attack on a Taylor Swift concert in Vienna in 2024 has been jailed for 15 years. The 21-year-old admitted planning to target fans with knives and homemade bombs after contact with Islamic State online. His co-defendant, also 21, was jailed for 12 years on separate terror charges, not part of the concert plot. His lawyer is David Jodbauer.
4: We knew the allegations were grave. We knew the state prosecutors did a very thorough job. The trial brought a lot of evidence against my client. It was clear to us that he would most likely get convicted. I think that's why he was so composed.
1: There'll be 300,000 new work placements for young people over the next 3 years. Figures show more than a million 16 to 24-year-olds aren't in work, education or training, the highest level in more than a decade. The move follows a warning in yesterday's Melbourne report that Britain risks a lost generation. Work and Pensions Minister Torsten Bell says the figures are pointing to real danger.
5: We see big increases of people getting into their early 20s who have never worked. If you look at Allen's report yesterday, which, as you say, highlighted a really big problem we face as a country, it showed that 6 in 10 of those that are neet today have actually never had a job. That isn't a good situation for us to be in.
1: A rocket developed by Jeff Bezos' space company has exploded on its launch pad in Florida. Blue Origin said the New Glenn rocket experienced an anomaly during a test. Video footage of the explosion shows a huge fireball engulfing the launch site. No one was injured. The first round of golf's Charles Schwab Challenge was suspended in Texas because of thunderstorms, meaning many players have to play extra holes today to make the cut. The PGA Tour cited a dangerous weather situation at Fort Worth. That's the latest. I'm Vicky Turner.
0: 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Welcome to BSBS Rewind.

0: time, though. It's Cam and Danny at BFBS, the Forces Station. That's a good way to start a rewind with The Wanted and All Time Low, their debut single, if memory serves. Now then.
1: In this rewind year, it was Now That's What I Call Music, 75 to 77. But what was the Abbey Howe price?
0: The average house price in the United Kingdom in this year was £162,887.
1: All right, not too bad.
0: What about the Abbey private lower B?
1: Extortionate. Loaf of bread, £1.20.
0: Oh, they're having a laugh, aren't they? What about pie of my?
1: Pint of milk? What you saying?
0: We'll go for 43 of your English pence.
1: 44p.
0: Come on. And what about the all-important Abbey Pry of a pint of lager down below?
1: The average price of a pint of lager down your local in this year, £2.97.

0: 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Kylie Minogue and All the Lovers on BFBS, the Forces station. Oh, no.
1: What?
0: Is it time?
1: For?
0: The Rewound Rewind tune?
1: Oh, not yet.
0: Oh, did you put it in the wrong place?
1: I put it in the wrong place. Don't worry, I've amended that now. Let's see what
0: that's
1: happened.
0: That's a tease if ever I've heard one.
1: Isn't it, though?
0: And I think done, but no.
1: We think we've got you today. On our Rewound Rewind tune.
0: Nobody got it yesterday, did they?
1: No.
0: No.
1: Let's try and go for 2 out of 2. Jonathan Ross left the BBC after 13 years in this year, and Cheryl and Ashley Cole split up.
0: Not only did Spotify launch in the UK in this year, we got Instagram as well.
1: Any idea what the year is? 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

0: CeeLo Green and Forget You at BFBS, the Forces Station. This is Cam and Danny with an hour's worth of tunes from 1 year. We call it Rewind.
1: Not really us. It was decided for us. We could change the name. Maybe that's what we should do next week. Change the name.
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1: This was the year that Jesse James cheated on Sandra Bullock.
0: Stupid man. Jeremy Paxman apologised for using a swear word on Newsnight, not realising that it was indeed a swear word.
1: That is an awful excuse. Oh, I didn't realise.
0: Any idea what the year is, feel free to have a guess. 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

0: It's JLS and the club is alive on BFBS, the Forces station. You are listening to The Pete. That's what we should rename Rewind to. The Pete.
1: Because he gets everything right, does he?
0: Yes, the year and the song. He said, I'm sorry to have reduced your smugness level.
1: No, see, we are now working under the assumption, Pater, that you've got some kind of software. That you listen to it and then put it back through and listen to it the right way round.
0: Like you could do that on Snapchat, if that's even still a thing, where you can like film something and then you can put it in reverse. So is that what you're doing?
1: Is that... Be honest with us, because whereas we'd urge people to go Google free, we'd also urge people to go Snapchat free.
2: That's your Super Bowl.
0: Sorry, you're going to have to play that a couple more times because I giggled.
2: That's your Super Bowl.
1: Any ideas whatsoever? It's a song that was released in this year, played backwards. If you think you know what it is, it's breakfast at bfbs.com.

0: Ellie Goulding and Starry Eyed on VFBS, the Forces Station. This is Rewind, the year that Lady Gaga wore the meat dress.
1: Oh, okay.
0: And Prince Will and Kate, they announced their engagement in this year.
1: Gordon Brown stepped down as Labour leader and we got a coalition government in this year. And Justin Bieber teamed up with Ludacris for Baby.

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0: with which to take this home that is so rightfully mine.
1: Mumph and Sons, Roll Away Your Stone. Right, Danny, do you want to give me a movie that came out in this year by way of three clues?
2: Yeah, I will say Down the Rabbit Hole, Queen of Hearts, and Who Are You?
1: Okay. Movie that came out in this year by way of three clues. American kid moves to China with his mum, has trouble with some local youths. Older dude teaches him how to fight.

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3: 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One right answer. And I dare we get a steward's inquiry on
1: it. He says he's got a good ear, Pete.

0: get the impression he doesn't mind, really. No, I don't mind. It's Cam and Danny BFBS, the Forces Station. What was your movie?
1: Mine was the Alice in Wonderland remake. What about you?
0: Mine was the Karate Kid remake. What was the year?
1: Well done if you got it. It was 2010. 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
0: All right, here's your final listen.
2: As your survival. Barbra Streisand.
1: Oh, you so hate, mean.
0: You hate us, don't you?
1: It's a great tune, though. Well done to our P who got it. Duck Sauce and Barbra Streisand.
0: Stand by. Joe Carden is up with Totally Connected next. Have a brilliant weekend.
2: Barbra Streisand.

0: A Russian drone has hit a block of flats in a city in the NATO member country, Romania. Two people were injured in the incident in Galati, close to the border with Ukraine. The president of the European Commission, Ursula von der Leyen, said Russia had crossed yet another line. The BBC's Nick Thorpe reports.
1: The Russian drone hit the 10th floor of a block of flats in the early hours of the morning, setting fire to the building and injuring two residents. The River Danube nearby forms the border with Ukraine, and Ukrainian ports are regular targets of Russian air attacks. Fragments of Russian drones have fallen on Romanian territory 47 times in the past 4 years, according to the Romanian Ministry of Defense. But this is the most serious incident so far.
0: The US Vice President, J.D. Vance, says that America and Iran are very close to agreeing a ceasefire extension, which is expected to allow international shipping to resume passing through the Strait of Hormuz. Mr. Vance said officials were going back and forth with Tehran, but they were not there yet. David Satterfield is a former US Special Envoy to the Middle East. He says any long-term agreement would likely involve large payments to Iran.
2: The administration finds itself contemplating a payment to Iran of some kind to restore the conditions that existed before this campaign was initiated. And I don't know how that can be spun as anything other than a strategic reversal for the U.S., its partners, the global trading community, and a strengthening of Iran.
0: A lack of focus and leadership at the Ministry of Defence means it isn't doing enough to protect public money from fraud, according to a committee of MPs. The Public Accounts Committee says the MOD is exposed to a fraud risk totalling £1.5 billion a year. The report says there's a lack of trust between the different parts of the MOD, and MPs want an officer at two-star rank appointed to focus on fraud in areas like procurement. Pharmacists have welcomed the expansion of a scheme in England, allowing them to prescribe medicines from the autumn. Ministers say having more pharmacists able to treat a larger number of conditions will help ease pressure on GP surgeries and hospitals. Thousands of people in Kent are starting a seventh day without running water because of a surge in demand driven by the hot weather. South East Water has warned problems could continue into the weekend. Tim Allen says British fans are even more obsessed with Toy Story than audiences in the US.
3: I'm never away from this character. Tom and I go to lunch a lot, and if we're ever talking in a group, no matter what age group now, because we started this 30 years ago, so what you hear us talking at lunch is, what are you guys doing? Why are you mimicking those voices?
0: He says him and Tom Hanks will get recognised whenever they go out together because of their iconic roles. And that's the latest. I'm Vicky Turner.

And a yee-haw to you. It's Ella Langley on BFBS. 29th of May 2026. This is Totally Connected. My name's Joe Carden. Thank you for your company today, wherever you are in the Forces world. If you are getting us on overseas today, I know the thing on your mind and the thing you will want me up to kind of update you on first and foremost. The weather in the UK, we've all been a little bit stressed back home because it's been a little bit spicy this week. You'll be glad to know it's less disgustingly hot in the UK today. I think there were a couple of storms, a little bit like thunder to kind of break it up last night. I'll miss the heat. I think we reached peak odd behaviour yesterday. I was walking through the office and there was a weather forecast on the telly on the news channel. I kid you not, I'm fairly sure they had a BSL, a sign language interpreter, in the corner of the news channel, right? And I'm fairly sure at one point, when your man was doing his weather forecast and pointing at his map, the sign language interpreter just kind of pinched his nose and started, like, wafting his hand in front of him. I don't know sign language. I don't speak BSL. But if they are telling the weather based on how much people just be stinking, that's kind of a system I can get on board with. Don't mind it, you know. It'll solve the whole, you know, Celsius or Fahrenheit debate, won't it? You know, just, you know, people stink. You're going to need, like, two lots of 72-hour deodorant. It's only going to last 24 hours. That's the system I'm here for. Listen, right, busy-looking show for you this Friday. If you are in the UK, you might get a chance to get a glimpse of the Red Arrows today. There is a big old flypast happening, and one of the stops, one of the kind of viewpoints on said flypast is going to be at RAF Bryce Norton, where today the guys on base are going to be hosting their families day. We'll check in with our Gemma Lee James, who's going to be there for us a little bit later on. We are going to be talking all things esports on the show. We're going to be talking about a warship that's kind of getting its first proper deployment to the Rock of Gibraltar a little bit later on. And today is the last day of the month, or our last show of the month, right? And that means today I need to give away a prize. If you fancy winning a smart speaker, stay exactly where you are. Tell you how you can get involved a little bit later on. Right now, Olivia Rodrigo. Good for you, I-

0: Olivia Rodrigo, Good For You on BFBS. It's totally connected with Joe.
1: For you, I guess you moved on really easily.
0: Chili Peppers on the way and some Chapel Rowan to get on in a bit. But first, I need your help today picking the playlist.
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0: Right, it's Friday. I'm done. I've spent a whole week picking songs. So I want your help doing it today, right? I need you to pick a tune for our takeover track today. Here's the theme I thought of today, right? Yesterday was the first ever official RAF Darts Championships, right? What is the best bit of professional darts? It's the walkout music. Like, there's been some iconic walkout songs. Luke Littler had Pitbull and Flo Rida as his walkout song. Nathan Aspinall had Mr. Brightside. Gary Anderson had Jump Around by House of Pain. There was a darts player called Steve Bunting. He had Titanium Always as his walkout music. So I thought I'd ask you this on the show today. If you were a professional sports person, what would your walk-on music be? What song would you take to your stage with? What song can I play you this Friday that would represent your walkout music? If you want to give us a shout today, get your suggestion to me on an email, connected@bfbs.com. 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Right now, Chili Peppers, and By The Way on BFBS.

0: 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Yesterday, the REF hosted their first ever official darts championships. So I thought today for our takeover track, we would do, what would your walk-on song be? 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

0: Chaperone, Hot to Go, playing right around the forces world and across the UK on BFBS. Thanks for your company this Friday, 29th of May. It's Joe on Totally Connected. New Disclosure on the way, plus what I reckon might just end up being the Song of Summer 2026 from Calvin Harris and Jazzy.
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0: So, today for Takeover Tracks, we've been talking about the fact that yesterday Team Air Force hosted their first ever official darts championship. It's not actually been that long that UCAF has recognised darts as an official sport. It was really kind of on the up and up, right? So I thought, inspired by the greats, inspired by the likes of like Luke Littler, who had Pitbull, Nathan Aspinall, who had Mr. Brightside, I thought we'd do walk-on music. What song would you choose as a walk-on song? What song would you say represents you at your very, very best before a sporting performance? I'll level with you. As soon as I saw an email from Pat in Wales, I knew nothing else was getting through. Mate, I couldn't find the exact song that you wanted on our system here. However, I found this, and I reckon it's kind of the same vibe and the same message that you're trying to convey. Don't really think I need to say anything else, do I? Our Takeover Track suggestion for walk-on music. Sexy, and I know it.
3: When I walk on by, girls be looking like Debbie Fly. I pimp to the beat, walking down the street in my new the freak, yeah. This is how I roll, animal print pants out of control. It's Red Food with the big

0: LMFAO, Sexy and I Know It on Totally Connected with Joe. Play that for you, Pat in Wales. The question we asked was, what song would you have as walk-on music to a sporting event? And that was the vibe we went for.
1: Sexy and I know it.
0: Honestly, and they say professional athletes don't listen to this show. Nonsense. It's just

I apologise if you're like in the South Atlantic right now, because I know you're heading into winter season, but tell me that does not have Song of the Summer type energy. Calvin Jazzy, Satisfy on BFBS. Gonna get Tom Grennan on the way. Kygo and Whitney playing in a few as well. I'm Joe. Do you remember what your first ever job was? Do you ever like stop and think? You know, potentially if you're doing something mad different now, how far you've come, how much your life's changed and stuff like that. I love that song. I love that collaboration because those two people, Calvin Harris, Jazzy, literally they kind of came from very kind of nothingy, very normal lives to now being top of the dance music game. In fact, I found out recently they both used to do the same thing. Like Jazzy, only a couple of years ago, she was working in Tesco. Calvin Harris, when he was first signed to a record label back in the day, he was stacking shelves in M&S. I know, right? Surprisingly posh for Calvin Harris. But it's mad, isn't it? So just bear that in mind. Next time you're shopping, you never know who you might bump into. Like, next time you nip into the naffy last minute for some milk on a Sunday before it closes. Or next time you stood in the Aldi trying to work out how on earth they choose what to put in the middle aisle, you could be bumping into a star of the future. Unexpected bangers in the checkout area and all of that good stuff.

0: Tom Grennan and Higher on BFBS, the Forces Station. You're on with Joe. It's Totally Connected. I think I've had my second favourite email of the day into the show today. Mandy in Gibraltar says, if I were a professional sports person, my walkout music would be Sweet But Psycho by Ava Max. Mandy, point taken. We will be keeping our distance. Hey, speaking of Jib, big moves, kind of a historic moment for the Rocker, actually. For the first time ever, there's officially now a warship affiliated with the Rock, courtesy of HMS Stirling Castle. Our Jacob Dyer from BFBS and Jib has had a chance to find out a bit more about it, and we'll hear from him after Kygo.
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0: Kygo, Whitney Houston and Higher Love on BFBS, the Forces Station. You're on with Joe. It's Friday's Totally Connected. Ariana Grande's on the way. Plus, we will do that former weekend anthem from Another and 54 Ultra. Hey, big moves in Gib at the moment. Navy vessel HMS Stirling Castle is now officially the first ever warship to be formally affiliated with the ROC. The ship itself has a bit of a unique history, let's put it like that. It was originally a commercial vessel and then it was brought and kind of repurposed by the Navy. Our Jacob Dyer from BFBS and Gib has been finding out more.
1: I'm Commander Philip Harper. I'm the commanding officer of HMS Stirling Castle.
2: And could you tell us a little bit more about the ship? I'm just looking at it now and it is magnificent. What does it mean to you to be the captain?
1: So it's an enormous privilege to command any warship. This is my 10th command, so I'm beginning to get the hang of what I'm doing now. Stirling Castle, you'll see that she's still painted blue and white. The ship was taken up from trade. She belonged to a company called Ireland Offshore, who ran her in the North Sea for 10 years. Norwegian crew. MOD bought her in 2022, initially operated by the Royal Fleet Auxiliary for 2 years. She is a mine hunting mothership. So we embark vehicles, surface vehicles, underwater vehicles that are designed to go and find the mines. A game changer in the way we hunt mines. Previously, you put a mine hunter with 50 people on board in the minefield with all the obvious dangers that brings. Being able to do it from outside the minefield with uncrewed vehicles both reduces danger and makes it faster.
2: How common is it for the military to purchase a ship like this one from elsewhere, from another country?
1: So the last time the Royal Navy did it was in 1982. It's not common at all. It's also been a bit of a interesting journey for my ship's company, who many of them joined from mine hunters that were built in the 1980s to naval sanders. They come here, everything's different, often different in a very good way, but there's lots to learn.
2: Could you give us an example of what is different?
1: So one I point out to people all the time is you go into the galley in a Royal Navy ship, you want to go and get the salt and pepper, you have to go down a couple of decks through some hatches, go and get it, come all the way back up again. Here, the dry stores are right behind the galley. You reach in, pull it out, and the freezers both are off there. It's just so beautifully laid out, so well thought out.
2: Could you tell us a little bit more about what is happening this evening?
1: So we are hosting a reception for about 50 people, but we'll take the opportunity during that reception to sign the Memorandum of Understanding that is the affiliation between Gibraltar and Stirling Castle. The first time a Royal Navy ship has been affiliated with Gibraltar.
2: And how does that impact things moving forward?
1: From our point of view, I hope it means we get back here very much more often. That would be absolutely lovely. It's really designed to make sure that there's a formal link between a ship of the Royal Navy and a place. We have civic affiliations in the UK for many years, and carrying this forward with Gibraltar is an absolute godsend to us. I've been here many times. I've lived and worked here. I commanded a ship running out of Gibraltar, and I absolutely love the place. I'm not the only sailor in the Royal Navy who can say that.
2: And what's your favourite thing about being in Gibraltar?
1: Well, that's a really good question. I'm getting up the med steps first thing the day after tomorrow, hopefully before it gets too light, and definitely before it gets too warm. I'm just a big fan of the train, I guess, and the people.
2: It is a workout, the med steps.
1: Yeah, it's good for me.
0: I mean, it's not a bad visit, is it? Commander Phil Harper there, speaking to Jacob Dyer for BFBS as HMS Stirling Castle starts its affiliation with The Rock. Listen, if you are getting us on The Rock this morning, if you are maybe visiting for a little bit, get yourself along to the Naffy at Helm Point tonight. They're doing karaoke night tonight from 8 o'clock. Song inspo on the way from the Arctic Monkeys for karaoke, by the way. We'll do it after Another and talk to you.

Former weekend anthem for us here on BFBS. It's another 54 Ultra and Talk to You. If you missed, by the way, our new weekend anthem a little bit earlier on, it's a tune, it's the new Sonny Federa one. We'll get it on for you a little bit later on in the day. If you are in the Falklands, Tom Payne's going to have it for you on BFBS Breakfast. If you're elsewhere, George Ryland's back from four. She'll be giving it a play as well. And if you are looking for something to do this weekend and you join us from Ops in Estonia, have you tried the new Brazilian Jiu-Jitsu Club yet? It's going to be on tonight and tomorrow night from 7:30 at the Estonian main gym. Go give it a go.

Ariana Grande, yes, and on BFBS, the lady who slightly broke the internet overnight, giving us the first tune from her new album, Petal. If you've at any point this week been worried that you've been a little bit thick, turns out you got nothing on me. If you Google Ariana Grande right now, they've done one of those kind of celebration graphics things to celebrate Petal's album. I don't know why I thought loads and loads of cloves of garlic were flying across my screen, but I think I need to go and have a little rest for a bit. In fact, I will do that. We'll get Vicky on with your latest Forces news so I can go and think about what I've done. She's on after the Arctic Monkeys on BFBS. Drive.

0: NATO's promise to bolster defences after a Russian drone hit a block of flats in Romania.
1: It's the most serious and the most dangerous incident that happened in Romania in the last 4 years.
0: US and Iran very close to a deal to end the conflict.
2: He's not going to take a bad deal. He's going to make a great deal for the American people.
0: And more power to the pharmacist to free up GPs.
3: That's great for patients because they don't have to then be shuttled between the GP to the pharmacy, then back again.
4: Forces News with Vicky Turner.
0: The head of NATO has assured Romania of absolute solidarity after a Russian drone crashed into a residential building in Galați, a city in the east of the NATO country, close to the border with Ukraine. Moscow has not yet commented. Tom Sables has more.
5: It's reported two people were injured during this incident in Romania, which has prompted statements from multiple senior figures. NATO Secretary General Mark Rutte wrote on social media that the alliance stands ready to defend every inch of allied territory, adding Russia's reckless behaviour is a danger to us all. Here's defence correspondent in Romania, Anca Gradinaru.
1: It's the most serious and the most dangerous incident that happened in Romania in the last 4 years. Probably you know that there are dozens of Russian drones that violated the Romanian space, but this is the most dangerous because there are two people injured.
5: The president of the European Commission, Ursula von der Leyen, said Russia had crossed yet another line. But military analyst Sean Bell says a stronger than usual response is needed.
6: It's not enough for NATO to simply say we've crossed a line. Ultimately, NATO is going to have to stand up eventually because Russia will keep pushing.
5: Romania's president, Nicursa Dan, described this as the most serious security incident in the country since the start of the Ukraine war.
4: This is Forces News.
0: The US Vice President J.D. Vance says that America and Iran are very close to agreeing a ceasefire extension. It's expected to allow international shipping to resume passing through the Strait of Hormuz. He says it's not there yet, but is feeling positive.
7: We do think they're negotiating, at least so far, in good faith, and we're making some progress. Hopefully we'll continue to make progress. The president will be in a position where he can endorse the agreement, but obviously that's still TBD.
0: The memorandum of understanding awaiting President Trump's approval is not a complete deal. U.S. Treasury Secretary Scott Bessent says a lasting agreement is still some way off.
2: Nothing is going to be on the table until we see the Strait of Hormuz open and the Iranians agree that they have to turn over the highly enriched uranium and that they can't have a nuclear program.
0: David Satterfield is a former U.S. special envoy to the Middle East. He says any long-term deal would likely involve large payments to Iran.
8: The administration finds itself contemplating a payment to Iran of some kind to restore the conditions that existed before this campaign was initiated. And I don't know how that can be spun as anything other than a strategic reversal for the U.S., its partners, the global trading community, and a strengthening of Iran.
4: BFBS. Forces News.
0: The former chief of staff of UK Special Forces has told a public inquiry that he believed allegations of war crimes against the SAS during the conflict in Afghanistan were not referred to military police because of concerns they could disrupt operations and negatively affect morale. The decision was controversial because commanding officers have a legal obligation to refer evidence of potential wrongdoing to the police. Siobhan Harris has the details.
9: In the spring of 2011, concern was growing within UK Special Forces headquarters that the SAS was carrying out extrajudicial killings in Afghanistan. Senior officers presented those concerns to the Director of Special Forces, who chose not to refer them on to military police, instead commissioning an internal review which found no criminal wrongdoing. Now, the Special Forces Chief of Staff from the time has told a public inquiry that despite the severity of the alleged crimes, the decision may have been taken to avoid negatively affecting operational tempo and morale within the SAS.
0: A man who plotted a terror attack on a Taylor Swift concert in Vienna in 2024 has been jailed for 15 years. The 21-year-old admitted planning to target fans with knives or homemade bombs after contact with Islamic State online. His co-defendant, also 21, was jailed for 12 years on separate terror charges, not part of the concert plot. A Blue Origin rocket has exploded on its launch pad in Florida during a test. Footage shows the rocket bursting into a massive ball of fire, engulfing the area around it and shaking nearby homes. Officials say no one was injured. Billionaire founder Jeff Bezos says it was a very rough day. Dr. Maggie Liu is an astrophysicist and says there'll be big problems for Blue Origin now.
10: Only 2 days ago, NASA said they had selected Blue Origin to be the first phase of the moon base that they're building on the moon. They were expecting the first launches to start as early as later this year, and this will be a huge setback for them.
0: A lack of focus and leadership at the Ministry of Defence means it isn't doing enough to protect public money from fraud, according to a committee of MPs. Andrew Peach reports.
11: The Public Accounts Committee says the MOD is exposed to a fraud risk totalling £1.5 billion a year. Over the past 4 years, it's only recovered 48 pence for every pound spent on tackling fraud and economic crime. That's well below the government target of recovering £3 for every pound spent. The Ministry doesn't expect to achieve that until 2028. The report says there's a lack of trust between the different parts of the MOD, and MPs want an officer at two-star rank appointed to focus on fraud in areas like procurement. They point out that suppliers can overcharge for goods or services and say there's little evidence that dishonest behaviour is penalised. And they're concerned the MOD has yet to capitalise on new technologies to help tackle fraud. They conclude there must be radical change so more can be spent on bolstering the UK's defence capability in an uncertain world.
0: We've approached the MOD for comment.
4: This is Forces News.
0: Thousands more pharmacists in England will be able to make clinical decisions and prescribe more medications from the autumn. The government's putting £340 million into expanding its Pharmacy First scheme to ease the pressure on GPs. Health Minister Stephen Kinnock says it will mean a better experience for patients.
3: We're going to be seeing a really big ramping up of the number of pharmacists who are qualified, and that's great for patients because they don't have to then be shuttled between the GP to the pharmacy, then back again. They are able them to get the service that they want from their local community pharmacist.
0: Pharmacists can currently prescribe medication for certain conditions like sore throats and earache, and an extra 5 conditions will be added under the new deal. Pharmacist Ashley Cohen says while it's an encouraging start, more money will be needed.
12: It's a good opportunity to pharmacists to act at the top of their clinical licence, but the amount of funding that is going into this area is so small in compared to the overall envelope. So I worry as a practicing pharmacist as to how many patients can I see, what conditions I can see, will there be caps, will there be limits, but it's a good start.
0: The National Pharmacy Association says it doesn't go far enough. Chairman Dr. Olivier Picard says the whole pharmacist funding system is not fit for purpose.
13: If we keep putting in money into a contract that is broken, where pharmacies end up subsidising the NHS with cost of medicine rising and pharmacies dispensing at a loss, we're not going to see an improvement. So the gap needs to be bridged, and urgently.
4: Forces News. Sports.
0: Royal Air Force Scotland and Northern Ireland have retained their title after a pulsating last-minute win against Army Scotland in the Scottish Tri-Service Rugby Union Championships. The score, 15-14, and RAF skipper Freddie Richardson's delighted.
14: It was amazing. I mean, we worked the last 2 days, just come together, and it's the way it finished. I mean, the last kick of the game could have been much better. So Murrayfield is such a lovely place, and like being first year in Scotland, it's just like a great opportunity. I've loved every minute. It's a class.
0: Arsenal's Kai Havertz says he's certain his side will beat holders PSG and win the Champions League tomorrow night in Budapest. He was the goal scorer when Chelsea won the final 5 years ago in Porto. Havertz thinks the Premier League winners have nothing to fear in Hungary.
15: We have so much confidence. We've been fighting on the highest level for a couple of years now and finally won the Premier League. So I think that gives us a big boost as well. And we're going to see, I think anyways, doesn't matter if you're underdog or whatever, we're going to go on the pitch and going to beat them.
0: Luke Littler is a two-time Premier League dance champion after an 11-10 victory over Luke Humphreys in a thrilling final. The teenage world number one clinched the title in 2024 before losing out to last night's opponent in the decider 12 months ago. Littler had earlier got past Gowen Price 10-9 in the last four at London's O2 Arena.
4: Forces News headlines.
0: The head of NATO says the alliance stands ready to defend every inch of its territory after a drone hit a block of flats in Romania. The US Vice President J.D. Vance says that America and Iran are very close to agreeing a ceasefire extension, and patients in England will soon be able to get treatment for five more conditions at their local pharmacy. That's the latest. I'm Vicky Turner.

0: Fun, we are young on BFBS, the Forces Station. It's Joe with you. It's Totally Connected for Friday. Hope you are doing well. Thank you very much to Vicky for the update. It's a little bit mad hearing that stuff about the fella from the Vienna Taylor Swift gig. That was the Taylor Swift gig I was meant to be at last year, genuinely. Mate of mine from the Wrath and I made the trip to Vienna. Mate of hers managed to get some tickets that they no longer needed, sold them dead cheap to us. And yeah, that was the gig we were meant to be at. It's just so strange hearing it in the news, feeling like you're part of a news story. Bizarre, really, really bizarre feeling. Listen, hope you're doing all right this Friday. Thank you for your company wherever you are in the Forces world. Afternoon if you join us from Ops today. Hope you are doing well, keeping safe. Afternoon if you're getting us on this lunchtime in Cyprus, in Belgium, in Germany, Gibraltar or the Netherlands today. Hey, if you are getting us on this evening in Brunei or Diego Garcia, welcome to the weekend. I think we can call it now. Hey, if you join us this morning from Canada, and of course, good morning if you're getting us on around the UK. Great to have your company. On in a little bit, we'll check in with Team Bryce Norton as today's Families Day gets underway. And of course, that all-important appearance from the Reds as well. We're going to be talking all things esports in a bit. I've got a winner of fresh new music to get on. But before any of that, today we are playing our last ever game of Stars There Are None. I'm going to attempt Yoda one more time.
1: Stars There Are None.
0: That's it. That is as good as it's going to get right. Today, that prize has to go. Somebody is going to be winning a smart speaker. If you want it to be you, stick about. We'll play today's game after Madonna and Sabrina Carpenter.

0: Madonna, Sabrina Carpenter and Bring Your Love on BFBS. A proper Friday banger from Tiësto on the way. And some throwback dancey goodness from the Shapeshifters on in the next 10 as well. Before that, however, how do you fancy winning some new tech? There is a new Star Wars film out this month. In fact, as of Wednesday this week, we've started showing it at our BFBS cinemas. Now, I'll level with you. They've given me like a Star Warsy themed prize to give away. I've got an Amazon smart speaker that's got a stand that makes it look like a TIE fighter. And I don't really know much about Star Wars. However, turns out 0-star reviews. Yes, I do know about those. So this is the game we're playing.
1: Actually, I didn't like it.
2: Stars, there are none.
0: So, for the final time then, because it's our last show of the month today, we need to give away this prize. We are playing Stars, There Are None. I've got a bunch of really badly written online reviews. If you can work out what's being reviewed, it could make you a winner. This week, it's been all about the grubs. So if you can work out what food is being reviewed, it could make you a winner today. You ready? 0 stars. It's meat spinning slowly around while everyone pretends that that's normal. No wonder people usually save it for an end of the night treat. What do you reckon to our review today? If you can work out what it is, I want to hear from you. 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It is your very last chance to enter, because today on the show, someone is going to win that smart speaker. If you want it to be you, I need you to have a guess at what food is being reviewed today. I'll give you about 30 minutes to have a go. 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

0: Tiësto and the Business playing right around the Forces world and across the UK on BFBS. You're on with Joe. It's totally connected. You can tell it's the last show of the month today because people have just realised, yeah, I probably should get myself into that prize draw to win that smart speaker. Stick about. I'll tell you how you could get involved with Stars There Are None after the Shapeshifters.
1: 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What's your next chapter? 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

0: I am playing that for you. If your part of the Forces world is already into Friday night, or if you're maybe having like a sneaky early finish today, Shapeshifters, Lola's Theme, loads more throwbacks like that in the mix, plus the very best in new dance music is on tomorrow night when Old School and Anthems return.
1: Actually, I didn't like it.
2: Stars, there are none.
0: Gonna get Tate McRae playing in the next few, and that winner of this week's Fresh New Music vote lined up in a bit as well. However, first, for the last time ever, we are playing Stars, There Are None. A Star Warsy prize is up for grabs in exchange for identifying a zero-star review. Food and drink has been the theme this week. Here's today's review if you missed it earlier. Zero stars. It's meat spinning slowly around while everyone pretends that's normal. No wonder people usually save it for an end-of-the-night treat. Do you want to have a guess what food is being reviewed today? Well done so far today to Mark in the UK getting it right. Kim on the rock this afternoon. Happy weekend to you, mate. Hello to Dave getting it right. Hello to Rosie. Hello to Carla. Hello to Danny in Decalia this afternoon. Thank you for your email. If you want to get yourself in the prize draw, an Amazon Echo Dot that's got like a Star Warsy TIE Fighter type stand could be yours. I'll give you that review one more time. Zero stars. It's meat spinning slowly round while everyone pretends that's normal. No wonder people usually save it for an end of the night treat. If you want to have a guess, it's connected at bfbs.com. I'll give you another 15 minutes or so to play along and make sure you are getting involved, because that prize has to go on today's show.

0: Tate McRae is Tit for Tat on Totally Connected with Joe. Again, it's a lot of teas.
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0: Right, we're back to Stars There Are None in just a sec. We're going to get some Stereophonics playing as well. However, first and foremost, we let you decide each week what becomes our record of the week. We bring you some fresh new music tunes. We had three this week instead of the normal four because we had a little bit of a shorter week because of the bank holiday and our Legends special on Monday. In there, we had one of the songs off of the World Cup soundtrack, the Lisa, Anita and Rima collab Goals. We heard the return of Mark Amper, his new tune, New York Confident, was up there. But with a massive 50% of the vote, I am very, very pleased to say that the return of Big Mike after 2 years away has landed himself a record of the week on BFBS. This is gorgeous. It samples a UK funky classic. It's new from Storms and Odile. It's called 24 Hours. It's your record of the week.

2 years waiting for the return of Big Mike, and do you know what? It was worth it. Stormzy's new tune, 24 Hours, officially record of the week as voted for by you. Listen, get BFBS breakfast on Monday morning when you wake up, and they'll be kicking off a brand new week of fresh new music selections. And I've got your chance to win, don't forget. Stars There Are None. It's returning after this from the Stereophonics.

0: Stereophonics and Pick Apart, that's new, playing right around the forces world across the UK on BFBS as well. I'm Joe. And for the last time ever, we are playing Stars There Are None, or as our green little friend would say, Stars There Are None. It's not getting better, lads. 29th of May. That's as good as Yoda's impression is going to get. Hello to Alex in Iron Nick this afternoon, getting it right. Hello to Ginge in the UK. Hope you're well, mate. Been a while. Hello to Jude in Lincolnshire, getting it right. Lewis also smashing it. This week is all about the food. If you can work out the zero star review, it could win you a Star Warsy prize. Zero stars. It's meat spinning slowly around while everyone pretends that's a normal thing. No wonder people usually save it as an end-of-the-night treat. If you can work out what food is being reviewed today, I want to hear from you. Connected at bfbs.com, and it could win you that new Star Warsy Amazon smart speaker. Here's the deal, though. I'm only going to give you until the end of Harry Styles and Dance No More to get involved. So get an email to me quickly, connected at bfbs.com, because that song's on the way in less than two.
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0: It's the lad who has taken on the feedback and redesigned his stage so people can see him on his tour. And do you know what? Fair play.
1: Actually, I didn't like it.
0: Harry Styles and Dance No More. And with that, we close off our final game of Stars There Are None. I had a food review for you today. If you could work out what it was, it could make you a winner of a brand new Star Warsy themed smart speaker. And it's well done to Janet in Aldershot, who was our last entry through.

0: St John, Emma Beck and Roses on BFBS, the Forces Station. I'm Joe, Alex Warren on the way, Biffy playing in a sec as well.
1: Actually, I didn't like it.
2: Stars, there are none.
0: So we have taken every single correct entry from Stars There Are None for this month. We put them into a random generator. And I am buzzing to say it is congratulations today to Shirley Kay. Shirley, you are our winner this month. We need to get your address, mate, and we will get that Star Warsy smart speaker sent out to you. Don't forget, it is all about the new Star Wars film that is in our BFBS cinemas right now. You can check out when it's on near you at bfbscinemas.com. And if you weren't, Shirley, if you weren't lucky enough to win today, get us on Monday. 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We've got a new game kicking off on Monday's Totally Connected.

right around the Forces world and across the UK. This is BFBS. Alex Warren and Fever Dream playing on Totally Connected. Hey, well done again to Shirley winning this month's competition. New Way to Win coming on Monday's programme. Stay exactly where you are. We are kicking off the weekend properly with the fella who wants to break a world record for people wearing bald caps in London this summer. Pitt is on the way. Anthem's happening after the news and after Jamelia.

0: Sir Keir Starmer has condemned a Russian drone strike that injured two people in Romania on Thursday, calling it a serious violation of NATO airspace. Two drones struck the building near the Ukrainian border. The head of NATO, Mark Rutte, says the alliance stands ready to defend every inch of its territory. Veteran Mikey Kay flew assault helicopters for 20 years and is now a military analyst.
1: NATO's Article 5 effectively is an attack on one, is an attack on all, and it's collective self-defense. But there is an important part in that language about that, which is it has to be a sustained attack. So a one-off wouldn't necessarily invoke Article 5. And I think this is, so far from what we've seen, is a one-off.
0: The US vice president says he's still optimistic about a deal with Iran, but can't guarantee both sides will get there. JD Vance says there is an agreement, but nuclear issues are being negotiated. Ayla Adwadallah, who's a former Pentagon defense official, had this to say.
2: I would say, frankly, I'm not optimistic that any final discussions will resolve any of the major issues on the table, such as the Iranian nuclear program. I suspect that negotiations are most likely to succeed when it comes to just reopening the strait. And then the thornier issues will probably just keep getting kicked down the road.
0: The government minister says work is ongoing on the long-delayed defence review and it'll be published when it's ready. Pensions Minister Torsten Bell says the government wants it out as soon as possible.
3: It suggests that you've got to get the details right. I mean, look, what the conflict in Ukraine has been teaching us, that there are big changes in the world of warfare, and we need to make sure that our investment plans match up to that, and we need to get the details right. That's what the Prime Minister said. It's an absolute priority for him. And we'll publish it when it's ready.
0: The government says details of this year's Armed Forces pay award will be confirmed as soon as possible and any award backdated to the start of the pay year on the 1st of April. In a written answer, the Minister for Veterans and People, Louise Sander-Jones, said the Armed Forces pay review body has submitted its report and recommendations. After days of water issues during the heat wave, locals in Whitstable are being told their supply could still be patchy over the weekend. 8,000 homes were without running water as reservoirs struggled to cope. South East Water says supply should be back on now. Darren Wilson is the landlord of the Old Neptune.
4: It's very devastating because, like, you know, we've had a long winter and we rely on our springs and our summers to take us through the winters. And you know how hard the pub game is at the moment.
0: Luke Littler says he wanted to quit darts because of fan abuse before winning the Premier League last night. The world champion beat Luke Humphries 11-10 in a thrilling final at the O2 in London, winning £350,000. But he says a few weeks ago, things had got so bad with fans, he told his girlfriend Faith Miller he'd had enough.
5: After Brighton, I think I came off stage 70-odd average, and then the incident in Manchester, I sat at home saying to Faith, I don't want to do it anymore. Just the crowd every week in, week out.
0: 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I'm Andrew Peach.
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7: Anthems. Oh, and breathe. I'll level with you, Andrew Peach. Completely inadvertently, not his fault, accidentally made me do a little run there. I was in the kitchen making a brew while the news was on, and the radio in our kitchen at work just cut out. I was like, oh no, I'm not there, better go and play some songs. But all is well, all is well, right? Happy Friday to you. I hope your weekend is looking good. Have you got any plans? Are you maybe already in the weekend right now? If you may be in the East right now, are you maybe just starting off your Friday somewhere like Canada? Whatever your plans are, whether you are going to be working through it, whether you are already getting a bit of R&R on, we are going to make Friday feel like a Friday with BFBS Anthems. And it all starts with Mr. Worldwide.

Well, all the bad guys want to be FBS anthems. Happy Friday. I hope we are making today feel as weekendy as possible, even if you are about to spend the next 48 hours slogging through it. We've got you covered. I've got Freemasons on the way with Uninvited. We start anthems off today with Mr. Worldwide, who has put out a little plea for help, actually. He's going to be doing Hyde Park in London over this summer. It's going to be a big gig. I'm very excited. Myself and George Ryland off of 4 p.m. UK time on your radio. We're going along buzzing, right? And as per with a Pitbull gig, people tend to go in uniform. There tends to be a rig for Pitbull gigs, and it's to dress like Pitbull. It's to wear a suit and to wear a bald cap. In fact, so much so, Pitbull put out a vid the other day pleading for volunteers to help count the number of people in bald caps there because they want to break a world record. Problem is, if you're a close follower of Pitbull, you may only be able to count up to 4 in Spanish.

outfit is that for a Friday? Freemasons and Uninvited on BFBS Anthems. Anthems going to be back on your radio on Monday's show. 29th of May today, very nearly June, which means very, very nearly time for us to count down to the World Cup this year. If you fancy getting a little more involved than usual in the World Cup, why not come join our Fantasy Football League? 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Here's Sombra and Potential.

0: latest one from Somba, who is just on such an unstoppable run of form right now. It's Potential on BFBS, the Forces Station. I'm Joe. It's Friday today, and Friday means a brand new episode of the BFBS podcast series all about the world of gaming and esports. The lobby has dropped. That means Owen Williams, off of said podcast, is going to be dropping by. He's got all the deets about this week's episode, and we'll chat to him after the weekend.
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0: the Weekend and Blinding Lights on BFBS, the Forces Station. 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
0: It is Friday today, and Friday means a new episode of the Lobby, our podcast, all about the world of esports and about our world of esports, the BFBS Pro League, of course. Owen Williams is with me. Owen, I hear people have been being naughty in F125 this week.
2: Well, not so much naughty, more so inconsiderate of their own car's safety. We had a few disqualifications over the last F1 race. Red Bull Ring, very, very short, quick circuit. Plenty of drivers deciding to get beached in the sand as opposed to continuing on the tarmac. It was a great crack, though.
0: Well, good. As long as they left with smiles in their faces and you know, sand in their... let's not go down that alley where the sand goes. Well, as always, if you want to hear a little bit more about how the Pro League is going, you can check out the podcast. I wanted to speak to you because you had a really good guest on the podcast that's out literally in the last few minutes. Who have you had on this week?
2: So we had the pleasure of hosting Sky from Safe in Our World, which is sort of a mental health organisation, but they focus on gamers' mental health.
0: Did Sky kind of have any top tips on looking after yourself when you're in this kind of world?
2: Absolutely, and I think the core of it really is just learning what sort of triggers you when it comes to gaming and making sure that you avoid those at all costs and really just making sure that you can decompress as well, because especially with esports, it can be a really competitive landscape and people want to get in each other's heads and sort of, you know, have a bit of tit for tat, but sometimes that can really, really harm people. So just knowing how to decompress as well.
0: And I suppose it's interesting because unlike kind of what we call like traditional sports, you're not there in a room with loads of people. You can often be doing this completely solo online. Yeah. So I guess that kind of adds to it. Listen, we'll hear even more of Sky's chat on the podcast this week. I also, as well as the serious, wanted to bring up a bit of silliness because I've been handed this clip of something that you brought to the table this week.
3: Get ravioli far.
4: Get ratatouille. No.
2: Oh. This one is wicked. I'm proud of this. I've been eating a lot of pasta recently, get so I wanted to spread some Italian far. Propaganda.
0: Why are we talking about pasta on the show this week, mate?
2: Well, because the anagram was Get Ravioli Far. It represents a famous game character.
0: Let's just start with this. You were playing a game of anagrams for game characters. We didn't just go with the pasta. So go on, what was the answer to the ravioli, Get Ravioli Far? So that was a game character out of those jumbled up letters.
2: That one was hard, so I'm just going to give you that one. That was Geralt of Rivia. So if you're a The Witcher fan of the TV show or the games, that's Geralt of Rivia. Get Ravioli Far. There you go.
0: That's very impressive. Go on then. You look like you're about to set me a challenge, don't you?
2: I can give you one if you
0: want. Go on, do you want to give me an easy one? I've got a bit of paper and a pen. Okay, so if I can work out gaming.
2: I'll kick it off nice and easy. Let's go with Coral Fart.
0: Excuse me?
2: Coral Fart.
0: Coral Fart.
2: Famous game character.
0: The problem is, my immediate instinct is to go with Lord Farquaad from Shrek, who is not a gaming character. Well, I mean, might be. Is there a Shrek game? There's probably a Shrek game.
2: I used to play Shrek on the VTech. That's going back quite some
0: time.
2: There
0: we go. We'll take that. Yeah. I imagine it wasn't. What was the answer to that one?
2: Lara Croft.
0: Coral Fart. That's actually really easy when you look at it as well, mate. Oh, go on. Give me one more. See if I can redeem myself.
2: One more. Go for Snake's Idol.
0: Snake's Idol.
2: Might be tough if you've not played it.
0: Idol.
2: Snake's Idol.
0: Acon. I got Acon. Is it Acon?
2: Not Acon, no. Snake's Idol is Solid Snake. I don't know if you've played
0: Solid Snake.
2: Metal Gear Solid before.
0: No.
2: It's a great game. It's a stealth game. Guy really likes to hide in cardboard boxes.
0: Don't we all?
2: That's most of the gameplay.
0: Honestly,
2: quality.
0: Don't we all, Geese? Don't we all? I like this. You can hear even more of this on this week's podcast. And in fact, if you happen to be out and about in the UK over the weekend, you might bump into our esports team on Saturday daytime. You're going to be out, aren't you?
2: Absolutely, yeah. So we're going to be out at a London Wing Cadet Sport sports event early morning at the Mile End Leisure Centre and Athletics Track. So we're going to be there from about 9 in the morning through to about 1 p.m. So we're going to be there sort of talking about what we offer with the BFPS Pro League and all things gaming and esports within the UK Armed Forces world.
0: And then in the evening, you're heading to Portsmouth?
2: Yeah, we're going to Portsmouth for a Royal Navy Awards ceremony. So it's particular to esports, actually. So we're going to get suited and booted. I'm going to go dressed in a tux and eat some nice food and, yeah, watch the events unfold.
0: What does an esports kind of event look like? Because I'm picturing you in a tux, but I'm automatically also picturing you wearing that Pro League BFBS baseball cap that you always wear.
2: I think I should. I'll add it to the attire.
0: Mix and match.
2: I'll do it.
0: Mix and match. Nice one, Geese. If you want to check out more about what's going on in the world of esports, it's bfbsesports.com. Owen, thanks so much.
2: Thank you very much.

The Mighty Blur and the Universal on BFBS, the Forces Station. I'm Joe. This is Totally Connected. Happy Friday. Listen, you got any plans for the weekend? If you fancy a bit of a quiet one, if you've got some time off, might be worth checking out what is on at a BFBS cinema if you've got one near you. Of course, the big one at the moment is that new Star Wars one. I have to say, I'm getting very good reviews both from grown-ups and little ones if you fancy going along to that. However, if you fancy something that looks a lot more grown up, and frankly too grown up for me, it actually does genuinely look terrifying. If you happen to be getting us on around Blandford Camp, for instance, we've got that new Backrooms kind of horror-y one showing tonight, 7 p.m. You can go check it out at the Forum. Don't say I didn't warn you. Find out what's on near you at bfbscinemas.com.

Jenny off of Blackpink teaming up with Dua Lipa. It's Handlebars on BFBS, Friday 29th of May. Listen, this is your 1 week warning. If you join us from Shape in Belgium, there is still time to get involved with the Make-A-Wish event that's happening next Friday. If you've not seen one of these before, it's really cool. The idea is it's 24 hours of just utter madness in Shape. The whole international community kind of get together for running, walking and even crawling their way around the run track, raising money for this fantastic charity. I kind of need your support back in the Brits, right? Because each nation is going to battle it out to achieve the most laps on in the 24 hour period. So, you know, no pressure, but we're kind of counting on you. Check out Team Hive in Shape for more info and how to get signed up. Here's Charlie. Me.

0: Little different from Charlie, but I'm here for it. It's rock music on BFBS, the Forces Station, with a very abrupt ending. How you doing? Joe with you. It's Totally Connected for a Friday, an exciting Friday for anyone based on RAF Bryce Norton. Might be a normal work day for some, but if you can get yourself along to Family's Day, that is not a bad way to spend a Friday afternoon at work. In fact, we've sent our Gemma Lee James from BFBS Breakfast in Bryce along. We'll catch up with her after the Caesars.
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right around the Forces world and across the UK. Friday is on. It's the Caesars on BFBS. I'm Joe. Stick about. New Sienna Spyro on the way that's giving proper, like, Ray kind of energy. It's a little bit like jazz influence. We'll get that on.

0: that huge aircraft that we have here at Bryce.
1: I was going to say, because any family's day is great, right? But you've got some pretty Gucci kit for people to look at, haven't you?
0: We do. I mean, we just have the C-17 that's on display today, but we do have a few of the squadrons that are here to talk to people about, you know, what the role they do and let people sort of get an inside of the work that they do as well. One of the highlights that everyone keeps talking about, though, Joe, isn't the aircraft. It's actually the petting zoo. They're a way to start dog agility. So yeah, I'm going to be entering that this afternoon.
1: Please tell me with a dog. You're not just going to be running around the track yourself.
0: Yes.
1: Gem, I worry more and more about you every day. I know earlier on you had a little catch up with someone who I guess is feeling a bit like a proud parent seeing all the hard work today.
0: Yes. So earlier I caught up with our station commander, Group Captain Henton.
2: This is a really good opportunity to showcase what we do at Bryce Norton to our families and their loved ones so they can understand the role they play in supporting us deliver what we do day to day in operations.
0: And I mean, you're still working today, but you're going to get a chance to go around and look at all the stalls and sort of speak to everyone. What are you most looking forward to?
2: So it's a good work day, getting out and about, getting to talk to people, stallholders, families, our charities. I just love getting out, seeing the aircraft, getting to chat to the crews that are manning the aircraft that day, see what they've been up to and how they're doing.
0: And it is so important for those families to get to see, you know, what their partners and mums and dads do sort of behind the scenes, especially when they go away for long periods of time.
2: Absolutely, really important to see what they do and how they do it, and therefore know a little bit more about, you know, the support and effort that they're delivering whilst deployed.
0: What's the one thing you're looking forward to most today?
2: Probably an ice cream at some point.
0: And I've got to ask you, how are you at your esports? Because the BFBS esports team are here and they've got the new Formula One game. I'm challenging you to a hot lap. Are you up for it?
2: Absolutely. I'm appalling at esports, but definitely up for a go.
1: There's not many people who would challenge the actual boss to a bit of racing. But Gem, I take my hat off to you, mate. Listen, I'll let you get back to it. If people want to check out some of the stuff you've been seeing today, where are they going to be able to see footage later on?
0: They can check out the BFBS Bryce Norton Facebook.
1: Nice one. Gem, I will let you get back to it. Thanks so much for your time, mate.
0: See you later.
1: Go show those dogs on the agility track how it's done. This is Sienna Spyro, new from her. It's Material Lover on BFBS.

you see what I mean? Proper like Ray-esque, isn't it? New from Sienna Spyro. It's Material Lover on BFBS, the Forces Station. I'm Joe. Hope your Friday is going all right. Afternoon to you. If you are still slogging away in the Wesbot of Cyprus right now, I mean, it's Friday. Surely that calls for an early finish. Hey, listen, do us a favour. If you have got like your calendar, like your Outlook or your phone calendar or something in front of you, put in a note. Keep Wednesday afternoon free. RAF Akrotiri are going to be hosting its cultural day. It's always a really nice one to go and see. There's going to be lots of different kind of traditional foods, dance, cultural stuff for the little ones to do. It's all good and it's all happening Wednesday at 2 o'clock.

Lizzo, Ariana Grande, and Good As Hell. Finishing off Totally Connected for today. I am Romeo Dom for a Friday. I'll catch you tomorrow night. Old School and Anthems is on from 6 p.m. If you're getting us on in Canada, it's on from 5 if you're in Brunei or if you are elsewhere in the Forces world. An extended edition of Saturday Sport means we take the show over to BFBS Beats, where I'll see you tomorrow from 6 p.m. UK time. Have a brilliant Friday, whatever you're up to. News on the way after Bella Kay.

0: Russian drones hit a block of flats in Romania.
1: It's the most serious and the most dangerous incident that happened in Romania in the last 4 years.
0: The Russian unit developing drone warfare.
2: They have the green light to try something new and to create more and more problems for Ukrainian army.
0: And pharmacists get more power in the NHS.
3: That's great for patients because they don't have to then be shuttled between the GP to the pharmacy, then back again.
0: Sir Keir Starmer's condemned a Russian drone strike that injured two people in Romania, calling it a serious violation of NATO airspace. The head of NATO's assured Romania of solidarity after two drones crashed into a residential building close to the border with Ukraine. Moscow has yet to comment. Here's Tom Sables.
4: It's reported two people were injured during this incident in Romania, which has prompted statements from multiple senior figures. NATO Secretary General Mark Rutte wrote on social media that the alliance stands ready to defend every inch of Allied territory, adding Russia's reckless behaviour is a danger to us all. Here's defence correspondent in Romania, Anca Gradinaru.
1: It's the most serious and the most dangerous incident that happened in Romania in the last 4 years. Probably you know that there are dozens of Russian drones that violated the Romanian space, but this is the most dangerous because there are two people injured.
4: The president of the European Commission, Ursula von der Leyen, said Russia had crossed yet another line, but military analyst Sean Bell says a stronger than usual response is needed.
5: It's not enough for NATO to simply say we've crossed a line. Ultimately, NATO is going to have to stand up eventually because Russia will keep pushing.
4: Romania's president, Nicursa Dan, described this as the most serious security incident in the country since the start of the Ukraine war.
6: This is Forces News.
0: Drone warfare is evolving at an extraordinary speed, with Ukraine becoming a world leader in its technology and Russia quick to copy its techniques and methods. One Russian drone unit is leading this innovation, a shadowy group known as Rubicon. Here's Simon Newton.
7: Rubicon's a shadowy organisation that contains Russia's best drone pilots and answers directly to the Kremlin. One person who's been tracking the unit closely is Ukrainian journalist Roman Pahulich. I asked him why Rubicon's become so feared.
2: Rubicon is from position of Ukrainian army soldiers that I talked to. It's one of the most dangerous adversary, I would say, because their work is a systemic one. They have all the needed resources. They have the green light to innovate, to try something new and to create more and more problems for Ukrainian army.
7: Officially known as the Rubicon Center for Advanced Unmanned Technologies, it was set up in 2024 and has become one of Moscow's elite drone formations. Rubicon trains drone pilots, tests new tech, and is deployed to some of the fiercest fighting in places like Pokrovsk and Konstantinivka. Ukrainian troops say the unit's highly methodical and particularly effective at targeting supply routes and hunting down Ukrainian drone pilots.
2: First, they are trying to cut logistics. Second, they are trying to hit Ukrainian UAV operators. They have new part of their work. They declare that they work with Russian VKS, so the planes that are dropping glide bombs.
7: Ukraine is now trying to counter Rubicon with specialist hunter-killer drone teams of its own. With drone warfare evolving at extraordinary speed, both sides see the battle for technological advantage as critical to the wider war.
6: Forces News. This is BFBS.
0: The former chief of staff of UK Special Forces has told a public inquiry he believes allegations of war crimes against the SAS during the conflict in Afghanistan weren't referred to military police because of concerns they could disrupt operations and negatively affect morale. The decision was controversial because commanding officers have a legal obligation to refer evidence of potential wrongdoing to the police. Here's Siobhan Harris.
8: In the spring of 2011, concern was growing within UK Special Forces headquarters that the SAS was carrying out extrajudicial killings in Afghanistan. Senior officers presented those concerns to the Director of Special Forces, who chose not to refer them on to military police, instead commissioning an internal review which found no criminal wrongdoing. Now, the Special Forces Chief of Staff from the time has told a public inquiry that despite the severity of the alleged crimes, the decision may have been taken to avoid negatively affecting operational tempo and morale within the SAS.
0: The Conservatives are urging the government to publish the long-awaited defence investment plan on the future of the armed forces immediately. The Shadow Defence Minister David Reid says there have been too many delays.
9: The government said that they were going to release it back in autumn of last year. 9 months have passed and they use these horrible management speak terms such as working at pace. There is no plan. And just to show your listeners and your viewers how important this plan is. This will set the blueprint for how taxpayers' money is spent on our defence industry and our armed forces for years to come.
0: The government minister says work is ongoing and it'll be published when it's ready. The government says details of this year's Armed Forces pay award will be confirmed as soon as possible, and any pay award backdated to the start of the pay year on the 1st of April. The Minister for Veterans and People, Louise Sander-Jones, says the Armed Forces pay review body has submitted its report and recommendations.
6: This is Forces News.
0: The US Vice President says that America and Iran are now close to agreeing a 60-day extension to the ceasefire. It's expected to allow international shipping to resume in the Strait of Hormuz. J.D. Vance says it's not there yet, but he's feeling positive.
10: We do think they're negotiating, at least so far, in good faith, and we're making some progress. Hopefully we'll continue to make progress. The President will be in a position where he can endorse the agreement, but obviously that's still TBD.
0: Tehran's yet to comment. The Memorandum of Understanding is also awaiting final approval from President Trump. Neil Quilliam is Associate Fellow at Chatham House and says negotiators are still trying to resolve sticking points.
11: Within those 60 days, negotiations will begin around Hormuz, opening Hormuz, and we start around nuclear negotiations. So it's just sort of setting out a marker for the direction of negotiations. And President Trump hasn't signed off on this yet. And as far as I can tell, the Iranians haven't either.
0: David Satterfield is a former US envoy to the Middle East. He says any longer-term deal is likely to involve large payments to Iran.
12: The administration finds itself contemplating a payment to Iran of some kind to restore the conditions that existed before this campaign was initiated. And I don't know how that can be spun as anything other than a strategic reversal for the U.S., its partners, the global trading community, and a strengthening of Iran.
6: This is Forces News.
0: Thousands more pharmacists in England will be able to make clinical decisions and prescribe more medications from the autumn. The government's putting £340 million into expanding its Pharmacy First scheme to ease pressure on GPs. The Health Minister, Stephen Kinnock, says it'll mean a better time for patients.
3: We're going to be seeing a really big ramping up of the number of pharmacists who are qualified, and that's great for patients because they don't have to then be shuttled between the GP to the pharmacy, then back again. They are able then to get the service that they want from their local community pharmacist.
0: Pharmacists can currently prescribe medication for conditions like sore throats or earache. An extra five will be added to the list. Pharmacist Ashley Cohen says more money will be needed.
13: It's a good opportunity to pharmacists to act at the top of their clinical licence, but the amount of funding that is going into this area is so small in compared to the overall envelope. So I worry as a practising pharmacist as to how many patients can I see. What conditions I can see, will there be caps, will there be limits, but it's a good start.
0: The National Pharmacy Association agrees it doesn't go far enough. Its chairman, Dr. Olivier Picard, says the whole funding system isn't fit for purpose.
14: If we keep putting in money into a contract that is broken, where pharmacies end up subsidising the NHS with cost of medicine rising and pharmacies dispensing at a loss, we're not going to see an improvement. So the gap needs to be bridged, and urgently.
6: Forces News. Sports.
0: The teenage world dance champion Luke Littler has beaten Luke Humphries to regain the Premier League title. He won 11-10 at London's O2 Arena.
15: First 4 weeks at bottom of the table, and then the fifth night I won my first night. And yeah, I had to pick myself up, some tough times. I think I went to Brighton, had like a 79 average or something like that, and it was tough, I was down bad. And yeah, I made it with a trophy.
0: Arsenal's Kai Havertz says he's certain his side will beat PSG and win the Champions League tomorrow in Budapest. He was the goal scorer when Chelsea won the final 5 years ago in Porto.
16: We have so much confidence. We've been fighting on the highest level for a couple of years now, and finally won the Premier League, so I think that gives us a big boost as well. And we're going to see, I think anyways, doesn't matter if you're underdog or whatever, we're going to go on a pitch and going to beat them.
0: In tennis at the French Open, Novak Djokovic goes for a place in the last 16 this afternoon when he takes on the Brazilian João Fonseca. Britain's only representative in the singles, Katie Balter, went down in a deciding set to Anastasia Potapova.
6: Forces News headlines.
0: So Keir Starmer's condemned a Russian drone strike that injured two people in Romania, calling it a serious violation of NATO airspace. The US Vice President says America and Iran are now very close to agreeing a 60-day extension to the ceasefire in the Middle East. We'll keep you in touch here on Forces News. For now, that's the latest. I'm Andrew Peach.
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kickstarting today's show is Scissor Sisters. I don't feel like dancing, but I kind of do because it's Friday. How you doing? Lauren Mitchell here with you across Germany, Belgium and the Netherlands for your Friday, 14 minutes past two. I hope that you're well and that you've got that Friday feeling coursing through your veins. I certainly have, which is why I'm saying I kind of do feel like dancing, Scissor Sisters. Thank you very much. Have you got any nice plans for the weekend? I don't know what I'm going to do, to be honest with you. I feel like the world is my oyster tomorrow, which is nice. It's very nice. Because then I get to decide what I get to do. Like, no plans, which is good. Because I like that. Because then it means that I get to go and do my own thing. But then it's also being paralysed by choice. It's a vicious cycle. Coming up in the next 20 minutes, I've got music on the way from Tom Walker. And some music from Stella Lefty, a brand new track from her. And we're spilling the tea at the 2:30 tea time. You'll never guess when we're doing that. 2:30. And an interesting celebrity is making a comeback. That's all I'm going to say for now. Latest weather on the way next after Bebe Rexha and Faithless. This is New Religion.

It's Bebe Rexha and Faithless, New Religion on BFBS. Weather. Well, if you're listening in St Lagos, say this afternoon we're going to get some thundery showers in a couple of hours, some light winds as well. Highs of 27, lows of 15. I mean, it was about time. We've had a lot of hot weather, haven't we? And quite similar conditions in Brunsum as well. Thundery showers and a gentle breeze. That thunder's going to kick in about 6 o'clock, we reckon. Highs of 30, lows of 17. But if you're in shape, hopefully escaping the thunder, but you might have some light showers and a gentle breeze. Highs of 31, lows of 18. Here's Flo.

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2: Sunday, Leo receives disturbing messages and growing paranoia and fears someone has entered his home. 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Monday, Mass Allwright reveals shocking doorstep crimes, dodgy deliveries and clever safety tips in Doorbell Detectives. 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Tuesday, Jamie and Rebecca Vardy begin a new family life in Italy after leaving Leicester for good in reality series The Vardys. And Friday, famous faces react to the week's biggest television moments in Celebrity Gogglebox.
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It's Tom Walker, Head Underwater on BFBS. Lauren Mitchell here with you, and if you're listening in shape today, I hope that you're all right. And if you're looking for something to do tomorrow, they've got a pickleball beginner session tomorrow, every single Saturday morning at 10:30 down at the main gym. Come and experience the fastest growing sport. If you've played tennis, squash, badminton or table tennis, you're probably going to enjoy this game. They've got three courts reserved to play, and like I said, this takes place every single Saturday down in the main gym at Shape from 10:30, 2:30 tea time on the way next after Diana King.

It's Diana King, Shy Guy on BFBS. You don't want no Shy Guy. Right, it's time for the 2:30 tea time. This is your afternoon rest stop for news in pop culture and celebrity gossip. And when I tell you, when I saw this article pop up, I didn't really know how to feel. It did make me giggle. Because I can honestly say that I wasn't expecting to see Susan Boyle in a velour tracksuit today. No. So, Susan Boyle, you remember her. Britain's Got Talent back in the day. She shocked everybody, didn't she? She was the epitome of, you know, do not judge a book by its cover. Even Simon Cowell will say that nowadays as well. And she is a fantastically, phenomenally talented woman. But it seems like she's back. But not only is she back, she's got herself a stylish new haircut. She's got a blonde bob that she's rocking. And she's been seen walking around London in a fur coat, in this heatwave, by the way, a fur coat and a velour tracksuit. Yes. So she has been spotted near Metropolis Studios in London this week. So it's kind of now making everybody think whether she might be doing some recording in their studios, potentially releasing a new album. But it's the fact that she's going viral on the internet for the outfit that is really what's important here. In fact, some people commented saying, you're an icon, Subo. That's a diva if I've ever seen one. Someone else has said, Slay Queen, she's kind of taken over the internet with the fact that she was seen walking around London in a tracksuit and a velour tracksuit and a fur coat. Like, in a heat wave as well. Like, so, babes, it is really hot. There is no need to wear a fur coat. I understand that you might have some money and you want to show it off, but it's really hot outside. I mean, bless her, I'm looking forward to seeing what happens and what kind of photo shoot we're going to get along with, you know, this album as a press release. I wonder if we'll get her on BFBS. I guess only time will tell.

0: Stella Lefty with Boston on BFBS, the Forces station. If you missed it this morning, Jade spoke to BFBS TV scheduler Adam Scott to find out what to expect on the box for the next coming week, starting with the show that we are all very excited for.
1: It's that time of year. 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
2: If you have access
1: to the... 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Away from Love Island, we do have also a movie premiere on Monday night. Knights of the Zodiac will be on your screens. It stars Sean Bean, which is all I need to know about a film before I decide to watch it. So looking forward to that one. Also, an espionage classic on Wednesday, Tinker, Tailor, Soldier, Spy. Really good film, that one. And if you want a little bit of zombies in your life, then Friday night we have got Evil Dead and Evil Dead Rise for you to enjoy. So a little bit of variety next week on BFBS Extra.
2: Loads of variety, but I kind of shuddered when you mentioned Tinker, Tailor, Soldier, Spy, because that was one of the answers that I could not get right when we played the movie guessing game quiz when I was covering for Curtis before, and I'm already nervous for playing it again today. For now, let's just move on and look at what's on across the other channels.
1: Well, I can put your mind at rest. It won't be Tinker, Tailor, Soldier, Spy this week in the credits. But yeah, the other channels, we have got... it's a little bit dark on the other channels this coming week. And Sunday is very much the day on the other channels because we've got three brand new series across three of the channels, starting with BBC Two. And this is a story based on real... Well, it's a documentary about a real event in which a child with brain cancer and her mother started a charity that gained a whole raft of celebrity support a few years ago. I think One Direction were big supporters of theirs, and they raised incredible amounts of money. But behind the scenes, all was not quite as it seemed. The title might give it away a little bit. It's called The Mother of All Cons. It starts Sunday on BBC Two. A really fascinating story, that one. ITV have got a brand new crime drama, because it wouldn't be a normal week without a new crime drama. And a cold case in Australia from 1968 is dragged back into focus when someone researching it is themselves murdered. Cape Rock Killer starts Sunday on ITV1. And a minor feud escalates into something far more sinister when a man gives his neighbour a spare key. Probably the moral of the story is never give anyone your spare key. Tiptoe, new drama, starts Sunday on Channel 4. And just something a little bit lighter. The football season is obviously drawing to a close, but ITV are going behind the scenes into the life of talismanic striker Jamie Vardy as he leaves Leicester City. He leaves them, a club legend, and moves his family to the beautiful Italian city of Cremona for a brand new chapter. The Vardy starts Tuesday on ITV1.
2: Nice. Eclectic mix, that. And I guess that one touches on sport, but there's a huge sport offering across the channels as well, isn't there?
1: There is, of course, mentioning Jamie Vardy and the football season. The last big fixture of the football calendar is coming up this coming Saturday. The Champions League final, Arsenal taking on Paris Saint-Germain in that. Although, if you are a football fan, then you probably know that the World Cup is not far away as well. So there's plenty of football in our immediate future to enjoy. But there's lots of other stuff going on the sports channels. Of course there is. We have got French Open tennis for you to enjoy. We've got Gallagher Premiership rugby. We've got Challenge Cup rugby. In cricket, we've got the Vitality T20 Blast. We've also got the IPL and England taking on New Zealand in an international test match as well. There's also going to be live golf, Major League Baseball, the MotoGP is in Italy, and there's a big boxing weekend as well. So lots to enjoy across our sports channels.
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0: is Zara Larsson and Pink Panthers. It's Midnight Sun on BFBS. Right, it's time to get those thinking caps on now.
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0: Because it's time for theme tunes. So, I give you a theme. You've got to send me in some songs that sort of, you know, stick with that kind of theme. Okay? Now, in case you didn't know, today is Mount Everest Day. So, today's theme is walking. If you can think of any songs or artists to do with walking, then get them sent in. 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

It's Jamiroquai. It's Virtual Insanity on BFBS. Now, June is literally around the corner. 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It's as simple as that. Here's Benson Boone.

0: Beautiful things that I've got.
1: Benson Boone, Beautiful Things on BFBS. Coming up, if you missed the fresh new music track of the week reveal, don't worry, I've got it on the way after the news to take us there. Destiny's Child, it's Bootylicious. Can't

0: The Defence Secretary John Healey has condemned a Russian drone strike that injured two people in Romania. Two drones struck a block of flats near the Ukrainian border. He said Russia's reckless and illegal actions in Ukraine are spreading, and he added that RAF jets are deployed to Romania to support NATO air policing, and that presence could be strengthened if necessary. Veteran Mikey Kaye flew assault helicopters for 20 years and is now a military analyst.
1: NATO's Article 5 effectively is an attack on one as an attack on all as collective self-defence. But there is an important part in that language about that, which is it has to be a sustained attack. So a one-off wouldn't necessarily invoke Article 5. And I think this is, so far from what we've seen, is a one-off.
0: The US Vice President J.D. Vance says Washington is very close to a 60-day extension to the ceasefire with Iran. The plans are thought to include the reopening of the Strait of Hormuz, but Mr. Vance said there were still sticking points. We're yet to hear from Tehran. Neil Quilliam is an associate fellow at Chatham House and says negotiators are still trying to resolve key points.
2: Within those 60 days, negotiations will begin around Hormuz, opening Hormuz, and we start around nuclear negotiations. So it's just sort of setting out a marker for the direction of negotiations. And President Trump hasn't signed off on this yet. And as far as I can tell, the Iranians haven't either.
0: Benjamin Netanyahu says Israel is aiming to control 70% of Gaza. The Israeli leader says his country has already increased its hold from 50 to 60%. He promised to keep tightening the grip on Hamas.
3: The most important thing is to continue leveraging our power to increase it. There is still more work. What is happening right now is truly a global change. There is no doubt about that.
0: The Conservatives are urging the government to publish the long-awaited defence investment plan on the future of the armed forces right now. But Pensions Minister Torsten Bell says work is ongoing and the government wants it out as soon as possible.
4: It suggests that you've got to get the details right. I mean, look, what the conflict in Ukraine has been teaching us, that there are big changes in the world of warfare, and we need to make sure that our investment plans match up to that, and we need to get the details right. That's what the Prime Minister said. It's an absolute priority for him, and we'll publish it when it's ready.
0: Three people have died after falling from a block of flats in South London. Police are treating the deaths of a man, woman and child in Elephant and Castle as unexpected. After days of water issues during the heat wave, people in Whitstable in Kent are being told their supply might still be patchy this weekend. 8,000 homes were left without running water as reservoirs struggle to cope with demand. South East Water says supplies should be back to normal today. Here's Darren Wilton, who's the landlord of the Old Neptune pub in Whitstable.
5: It's very devastating because, like, you know, we've had a long winter and we rely on our springs and our summers to take us through the winters. And you know how hard the pub game is at the moment.
0: There's more online at forcesnews.com. But for now, that's the latest. I'm Andrew Peach.
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is Queens of the Stone Age. No one knows on BFBS. How you doing? Happy Friday. Lauren Mitchell here with you. And coming up in the next 20 minutes, well, I've got music on the way from Celeste and Teddy Swims. I've also got the results for fresh new music this week. If you missed the track of the week reveal on Totally Connected, don't worry, I've got you covered. And it's on the way after Ella Henderson and Rudimental. This is Alibi.

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0: Now, at this time on the show, I usually play you a fresh new music track. Then we ask you to vote for your favourite of the fresh new music tracks that you've heard across the week. Then we tally up the votes and one of those songs becomes track of the week, as voted for by you. So, I now have the results in because we played you three tracks this week because we're absolute part-timers. We didn't have Monday in the office properly because it was bank holiday. So, in third place this week, we have Liza, Anita and Raymer with Goals with 19% of the votes. In second place was Mark Amber, New York Confident with 31% of the votes, which means our track of the week for this week went to Stormzy and O'Deal with 50% of the votes, going to 24 Hours.

is Stormzy and O'Deal. That is 24 Hours, a.k.a. our track of the week on BFBS. As voted for by you, we'll have four brand new, fresh new music tracks for you starting on Monday. We're recapping today's theme tunes after Kungs. This is This Girl.

0: It's Kungs, it's this girl on BFBS. That's the kind of that's a shoulder shimmy song, you know, where you can't really help but shimmy your shoulders. Yeah, it's one of them ones.
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0: We're playing theme tunes today. In case you didn't know, today is Mount Everest Day, where we celebrate the tallest mountain in the world. Now, it's very, very simple. I want you to send in your songs with a theme of walking, if you can. Pretty please. So basically, I give you a theme, you give me the tunes, and today's theme is walking. So if you can think of any songs to do with walking, get them sent in. 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Or, alternatively, you can head to our Facebook page, BFBS Germany, and comment on the graphic that we've got kicking about on there. Any songs to do with walking, please and thank you. Let's get back to the tunes. A new one from Teddy Swims. Really like this one at the moment. This is Mr. Know-It-All.

0: 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I love that dress she's got on. 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

It's Celeste. Stop This Flame on BFBS, the Forster Station. Right, coming up in the next 20 minutes, I've got that brand new track on the way from Martin Garrix and Ed Sheeran. And I've got those theme tunes to play for you. But before all that, we've got the Forster 24 headlines incoming after Addison Rae. This is Diet Pepsi.

0: Drone warfare is evolving at an extraordinary speed, with Ukraine becoming a world leader in its technology and Russia quick to copy its techniques and methods. One Russian drone unit has led this innovation, a shadowy group known as Rubicon. Simon Newton reports.
1: Rubicon's a shadowy organization that contains Russia's best drone pilots and answers directly to the Kremlin. One person who's been tracking the unit closely is Ukrainian journalist Roman Pahulich. I asked him why Rubicon's become so feared.
2: Rubicon is from position of Ukrainian army soldiers that I talked to. It's one of the most dangerous adversary, I would say, because their work is a systemic one. They have all the needed resources. They have the green light to innovate, to try something new, and to create more and more problems for Ukrainian army.
1: Officially known as the Rubicon Center for Advanced Unmanned Technologies, it was set up in 2024 and has become one of Moscow's elite drone formations. Rubicon trains drone pilots, tests new tech, and is deployed to some of the fiercest fighting in places like Pokrovsk and Konstantinivka. Ukrainian troops say the unit's highly methodical and particularly effective at targeting supply routes and hunting down Ukrainian drone pilots.
2: First, they are trying to cut logistics. Second, they are trying to hit Ukrainian UAV operators. They have new part of their work. They declare that they work with Russian VKS, so the planes that are dropping glide bombs.
1: Ukraine is now trying to counter Rubicon with specialist hunter-killer drone teams of its own. With drone warfare evolving at extraordinary speed, both sides see the battle for technological advantage as critical to the wider war.
0: The Minister of Defence says the UK will help build 20 Gripen aircraft heading to Ukraine to boost the country's air power, with 16 older models being urgently gifted by Sweden. Here's Tom Sables.
3: At least 50 British-based companies are set to be involved in this fighter jet deal, which Prime Minister Keir Starmer described as international partnerships working for Britain. The agreement means over 30% of each Gripen aircraft will be built in Britain, including critical components such as radar technology and landing gear. Combined military support from Sweden and the UK now stands at £11.4 billion. The aircraft itself symbolises collaboration between allies, especially once it's built. Last summer, a squadron of Swedish Gripens deployed to Poland alongside the RAF to conduct NATO air policing. And one aim of this deal is to build a Ukrainian air force that's interoperable with the alliance.
0: The government says the details of this year's Armed Forces Pay Award will be confirmed soon, and any award will be backdated to the 1st of April. The Minister for Veterans and People, Louise Sander-Jones, says the Armed Forces Pay Review Body has submitted its report and recommendations. That's the latest. I'm Andrew Pitch.

It's Martin Garrix and Ed Sheeran. It's Repeat It on BFBS. How you doing? Lauren Mitchell here with you across Germany, Belgium and the Netherlands for your Friday. I hope you got that Friday feeling coursing through your veins and that you've not hit that afternoon slump. I know it's possible. It's usually between 2 and 4 o'clock, isn't it? That, like, you can hit that sort of, like, moment where you just, like, kind of want to, I don't know, stack everything off and go to bed. We can't be doing that. No. We're in this together. At least I think we are, anyway. Coming up in the next 20 minutes, I've got music on the way from Miles Smith. I've got Amy Winehouse on the way for you next. And we're talking theme tunes today. So today's theme for theme tunes is walking. So if you can think of any songs to do with walking, any songs, artists that are to do with walking, then get them sent in. Germany@bfbs.com on the email. That is germany@bfbs.com. Or you can head over to Facebook, comment on the graphic that we've got kicking about on there, BFBS Germany. Any songs to do with walking, please get them sent in.

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0: 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I absolutely love that song. I do love Mel Smith, but I just think that all of his music has got such a beautiful message to it. Anyway, back to business. 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
0: So a little insight into some radio stuff right now. When we talk over things like this, this bit of music, we call it a bed. At the beginning of this bed, it goes, hey! And when I hear that, hey! I honestly could kick a door in. I'm so ready to take on the world. There it is again. Oh, it was as if I timed that. I honestly didn't. Anyway, I want to talk to you about the lobby because it's Friday, so therefore we have a brand new episode of the lobby that you can sink your ears into, not quite your teeth, your ears into. And this week's episode focuses on racing chaos, gaming and mental health. Danny G and Jonah and Owen dive into a packed week of esports events, including a chaotic F1 Pro League race, share behind-the-scenes stories from the competition scene, and explore the relationship between gaming and mental health. Their guest this week is Sky from Safe in Our World, a charity dedicated to supporting mental health in the gaming community. Sky shares practical advice, resources, and insights into gaming, into how gaming can possibly positively support well-being and sometimes trigger challenges. Now, in this episode, they're going to be taking a deep dive into the mental health in gaming and also understanding toxicity in the competitive gaming environment and how you manage that. And then also some other fairly interesting things like a chaotic gaming anagram challenge, which you can also play along with. And if you want to listen to our brand new episode of The Lobby, it is so simple. 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And you can join the community and jump into the conversation on Discord. Theme tunes are on the way next after Olivia Rodrigo, one of my favourite songs at the moment. In fact, I listened to it on my drive home on repeat yesterday. Ooh, I just can't help but love it. This is Drop Dead.

0: drop dead.
1: One day I'm going to accidentally leave this microphone up and you're going to hear how terrible I sing Olivia Rodrigo. It's Drop Dead on BFBS. Okie doke, we've been playing theme tunes today. Today's theme is walking. It's Mount Everest Day, so I've asked you to send in your walking-themed theme tunes for today. And I've got to say that this is always the hardest part of the job. It is picking the songs that have been sent in. It is an impossible task. It's possibly the worst. It's like bittersweet. It's so bittersweet. I love doing this feature. Hate having to pick the songs because I want to play them all. I want to play all of them. But we can't play all of them, obviously. So we're going to start with one that was requested by Phil. Taking us back to 1991, our first walking-themed song, We're Walking in Memphis.

Mark Cohen. Walking in Memphis on BFBS, our first theme tunes of the afternoon as requested in by Phil. Thank you so much. We've got one left to play. I wonder if some of you can already guess what it is just from the iconic intro. Oh. This one was sent in by Claire. Thank you so much for sending in your walking theme songs today. I've really appreciated it. We'll play theme tunes again on Monday afternoon, but Dire Straits is going to take us up to the news with this one. One of my favourite songs as well. So I'm glad that somebody else sent it in. It's Walk of Life.

0: The Romanian president says his country will strengthen its air defences and expel a Russian diplomat after a drone hit a block of flats near the Ukrainian border, injuring two people. Sir Keir Starmer described the incident as a serious violation of NATO airspace. Romania's foreign minister, Ioana Silvia Soiu, says the strike was absolutely unacceptable.
1: It was a hostile act against Ukraine in unprovoked, irresponsible war. It is most likely that we'll continue to generate security risks across the border, across the European and NATO territory. And it is the full responsibility of the Russian Federation to act responsibly and stop this.
0: Ministers are proposing new laws to crack down on damage to undersea cables following what the government described as hostile acts by Russia. Tougher penalties for ship owners and operators who recklessly damage underwater infrastructure will be set out in a white paper later this year. The Conservatives are urging the government to publish the long-awaited defence investment plan on the future of the armed forces immediately. Labour MP Fred Thomas is on the Defence Select Committee and a former Royal Marine. He says he's hopeful the right decisions will be taken.
2: I'm looking for brave decisions and for action. We need to move away from incrementalism and carrying on like we have done for the last few decades, which means for me accepting that we cannot do all the things we've said we can do while also taking on new things. We can't.
0: The government minister says work's ongoing on the plan, but it's important to get the details right and it'll be published when it's ready. Three people have died after falling from a block of flats in South London. Police are treating the deaths of a man, woman and child in Elephant and Castle on Wednesday morning as unexpected. No one else was hurt. A Canadian man accused of selling poisons linked to the deaths of more than 100 British people won't face trial in this country. The story from Ruth McKee.
3: Kenneth Laws, due to appear in court in Ontario, where his lawyer says he's expected to plead guilty to 14 counts of counselling or aiding suicide in Canada. Police claim the 60-year-old sold lethal substances online and they suspect him of sending at least more than 1,000 packages abroad, including to the UK. But the Crown Prosecution Service say they've taken what they say is the difficult decision not to extradite him.
0: Now, there are 26 hours until kick-off and Arsenal fans are starting to arrive in Budapest before the Champions League final with Paris Saint-Germain. It's 20 years since the Premier League winners lost their only previous final 2-1 to Barcelona. These Arsenal fans are confident they're going to shock holders PSG.
4: You've got to think it's happening, right?
5: It's been a long, long wait, but tomorrow is payback time. Any other club would be like celebrating it, but I don't know what it is with Arsenal fans, but, you know, we're not unbearable. We just want to win.
0: And that's the latest. I'm Andrew Peach.

It's Jessie J and B.O.B. It's Price Tag. Now I'll tell you something. I can't believe I'm about to tell this story on the radio. That song gives me, like, the shivers in a bad way, because I'm not saying it's a bad song, but back in the day when I was a little bit younger, I'm talking like in year six, so I must have been about 10, 11 years old, I sang that song in a talent show. And it was not the best performance of my life. So whenever I hear that song, I kind of just go back into this cringy moment. This happened to me, like, we're talking 15, 16 years ago, yet still gives me the cringe whenever I hear it. Oh, it's not a bad song, but I can't help but feel bad about it. Lauren Mitchell here with you on your Friday, 7 minutes past four. Across Germany, Belgium and the Netherlands. And coming up in the next 20 minutes, I've got music on the way from Chapel Roan. I've also got a stat attack on the way for you. That's where I give you a statistic and you fill in the blank. A little bit of fun for your Friday, gets the cogs in your brain turning. I've also got your latest weather update for you for the weekend ahead across Germany, Belgium and the Netherlands. It's on the way after Lewis Capaldi. This is Stay Love.

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0: So if you're listening in Paderborn today, we've got thundery showers coming our way, unfortunately, this evening. Lows of 15. Tomorrow, though, it's going to be sort of sunny intervals and light winds. And Sunday, those thundery showers are going to return. As for Belgium, this evening, you've got some light showers and a gentle breeze, lows of 18 degrees. Tomorrow, light showers and light winds, highs of 29. And on Sunday, quite cloudy with a moderate breeze, highs of 24. As for the Netherlands, hello, good afternoon to you. Thundery showers coming your way this evening. As much as I hate to admit it, lows of 17 degrees. As for tomorrow, some heavy rain showers and light wind, but the sun should be coming out in between those showers. And on Sunday, thundery showers are coming your way as well, with highs of 24 degrees. That's just our luck, isn't it? We've had sunshine all week, but the second it gets to the weekend, of course, it's chucking it down.
1: I want this to last forever. Let's live in the moment.

You don't. Sunny Federa, MK and Clementine Douglas, it's Asking on BFBS. So it's time for a stat attack. This is where I give you a statistic and you fill in the blank. It's a little bit of fun for your Friday. Gets the cogs in your brain turning. And today we're talking about nighttime. 35% of adults in Britain do what at night? Any ideas? 35% of adults in Britain do what at night? Germany at bfbs.com. If you fancy getting involved, that's Germany at bfbs.com. 35% of adults in Britain do what at night? What is it? Any ideas? Gonna let you think about it while we have some Franz Ferdinand. Oh,

It's Franz Ferdinand, D1er on BFBS. Coming up, we'll have a recap of today's stat attack, and Jake Calloway has been finding out about the new Garrison gym here in Senilaga. All of that on the way after Chapel Roan. It's Pink Pony Club.

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like this. Purple Disco Machine, it's Disco Cherry on BFBS. Lauren Mitchell here with you, and we're playing Stat Attack today on your Friday. That's where I give you a statistic and you fill in the blank. It's a little bit of fun for your Friday, gets the cogs in your brain turning. And today we're talking about Britain's adults at night time, of all things. 35% of adults in Britain do what at night? Any ideas? germany@bfbs.com on the email to get involved. That's germany@bfbs.com. 35% of adults in Britain do what at night? Any ideas? Well, the answer is on the way after Garbage. It's Stupid Girl.

0: is garbage. It's stupid girl on BFBS. Now, the Garrison Gyms in Centre Lager have had a big refurbishment. Jade Calloway went across to check out the shiny new equipment and first spoke with Commander of NATO Support and Training Centre Germany, Colonel Tom Jefford.
1: It's a fantastic site. We've been very fortunate to have help from Regional Command, and I'd like to thank Major Lee Davison and W.N. Shackleton from the PD branch up there, who've helped us really upgrade this gym fantastically. I think we spent about €250,000 on this gym and also the visiting troops gyms as well, which has seen us refloor this place, deck it out with all manner of new kit and equipment, and also, as I say, send some down to other locations too. I haven't tested every bit of it yet, but I'm sure I'll get to it in the next couple of days or so, but it all looks really, really impressive.
2: And you mentioned that this investment is not only in the Garrison Gym but the visiting troops gym. I think that separation's quite nice for the permanent community here to not necessarily have to share their facilities when there's an influx like there is at the moment of a huge number of people.
1: It's always difficult to have a balance between the community who are here all the time and those who visit us, and we've got to look after the latter as well, but we're fortunate here to have the real estate to provide both us as the permanent community and those visitors as well.
2: Yeah, and it was a little while in the making. There was a couple of weeks of disruption as well. It must be a relief to finally say that it's all online.
1: Yes, it's taken a bit of time, but a lot of hard work from a lot of people, Regional Command, the contractors putting it together, the Garrison Sergeant Major, and Alan Poulsen as our excellent gym manager to make it happen. And I'd like to thank the community for their patience while it's all happened, but you can get in here now and see quite how amazing it is.
3: I'm Lance Corporal Elliot, part of 2-3 Amphibious Squadron.
2: And you are, importantly, a PTI within 2-3 Amphibious Engineer Squadron, and kind of giving us a bit of an introduction to some of the new equipment in the gym today. Tell us about the scope of new equipment.
3: The scope of new equipment's broad. We've got from CV equipment all the way down to cable machines and new dumbbells and power bags. So the new equipment that's coming now is modern stuff, so it's good.
2: I'm just looking at this digital screen here, and we were just talking about programs and kind of people to guide you through it within the machine. Is this going to put you out of a job?
3: Hopefully not, because I love my job. But what it would do is it would just make it a little bit easier for someone that maybe is a bit scared of coming into the gym. If they come on their own, they can have a personal trainer that's basically in there and they can get that little improvement on their own.
2: I hear you, because I'm probably the kind of person that would rather come at a quiet time, be in my own head a little bit before I get on there, and actually something that tells you exactly what to do or a program when you don't really know how to design one yourself is really useful. And what about kind of within a unit, thinking of 2-3 AMP, how does this help with your goals with soldiers' fitness?
3: So it helps because in their own time in the evening, lads can come down here and they can jump on this machine and they can ask if they want to do fat burning, they want to do cardio, or they want to just build lower power strength, and they'll be able to then meet that aim of whatever they want to try and do.
2: And have you done the rounds and used most of this since it's only been in action a week or so, hasn't it?
3: It has, yes. It's only just been come into service and able to be used a couple of weeks back, or about a week back now. But most of the things now is the A3 watt bikes. They're massive for us. We've been using them for years, and that's what we use for downgraded soldiers that need to pass a 2K.
2: Okay. And it's been a huge investment. Is it sort of what you expected and what you'd hope it would look like now?
3: No, absolutely not. Obviously, there's only a budget that the Army can give out, and I think the equipment we've got in here is top class. I think it's really good, up to modern. So I think whatever they pay for it must have been quite a big number.
2: I got told €250,000.
3: That makes sense.
2: So it kind of exceeds expectations.
3: Yeah, I think the equipment's quality. You can't ask for anything better than this. It's new, it's modern, it's good equipment.
0: And we will be sharing some nice videos and photos across the next week on our socials. BFBS Germany on Facebook and Instagram is where you need to go, because Lance Corporal Elliot has been giving us some pro demos as well. 1, 2, 3. Here's Bruno Mars, and he just might

is Bruno Mars. I just might on BFBS. Right, let's wrap up today's stat attack then, shall we? 35% of adults in Britain do what at night? We've had a few guesses sent through. People have gone with working. People have gone with going to the gym. People have gone with eating breakfast. So I'm going to gather that's something to do with a night shift, maybe. I don't know. But the answer I was looking for... sleep with a teddy bear. 35% of adults in Britain sleep with a teddy bear at night. Who'd have thought it?

It's Mike Posner. I took a pill in Ibiza on BFBS. Right, coming up, I've got music on the way from Katy Perry, and we're going to be heading under the news desk. This is where we shine a spotlight on some of the weird and wonderful news stories from around the world. But before that, earlier on, we posted on our Facebook and Instagram another top cover tune where we try and get you to guess what a military band or band is performing. Can you guess this song?

0: Any ideas? Any ideas at all? The answer's on the way next. 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
3: Sunday, Leo receives disturbing messages and growing paranoia and fears someone has entered his home. Intense thriller, Tiptoe. Monday, Mass Allwright reveals shocking doorstep crimes, dodgy deliveries and clever safety tips in Doorbell Detectives. Fresh journeys and unforgettable characters return to Britain's waterways in Narrow Escapes. Tuesday, Jamie and Rebecca Vardy begin a new family life in Italy after leaving Leicester for good in reality series The Vardy. And Friday, famous faces react to the week's biggest television moments in Celebrity Gogglebox.
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time for another news desk. This is where we shine a spotlight on some of the weird and wonderful news stories from around the world that just somehow missed out on a breaking news headline. Our first story of the day. World's largest golf ball pyramid has been constructed on a Texas golf course. Our second story today, one a little bit close to home and a bit too close for my liking. Six monkeys have escaped a rescue facility here in Germany. And our third and final story of the day, mystery llama found wandering loose in Alberta. Would it be an under the news desk if I didn't talk about some sort of animals going missing? Here's Katy Perry, I Kissed a Girl.

It's Katy Perry, I Kissed a Girl on BFBS. Well, I can't believe I'm saying this, but it's my time to get out of here and kickstart my weekend. I hope that you do the exact same. I've been Lauren Mitchell. I'll be back with you on Monday from 2 o'clock. George Ryland is on the way for you next. Foles is going to take us up to the news after Alex Warren. See you later.

0: Station. The Prime Minister says the UK stands with Romania after two people were injured when a drone crashed into a block of flats. It entered Romanian airspace during an overnight Russian attack on Ukraine. General Gheorghe Maxim is from the Romanian Armed Forces Joint Staff.
1: The Romanians should understand that Russia is a threat for the security of the countries in the area, and the war it wages against Ukraine affects all countries of NATO's eastern flank.
0: The government is proposing new laws to crack down on damage to undersea cables following what it described as hostile acts by Russia. Here's Tasneem Siddiqui.
2: Acts of sabotage linked to a hostile state already carries life imprisonment for the most serious cases. But undersea's malicious activity can sometimes operate in a grey zone, which is difficult to prosecute. The telecoms minister, Liz Lloyd, said the government would consult on replacing the 140-year-old legislation to make the law clearer, with prison sentences and fines for those who damage the cables. The Department for Science, Innovation and Technology says it will set out its plans in a white paper later this year.
0: The US vice president says he's remaining optimistic about a deal with Iran, but he can't guarantee both sides will come together. JD Vance says there's a tentative agreement, but nuclear issues are still being negotiated. Ali Awadallah is a former Pentagon defense official.
3: I would say, frankly, I'm not optimistic that any final discussions will resolve any of the major issues on the table, such as the Iranian nuclear program. I suspect that negotiations are most likely to succeed when it comes to just reopening the strait, and then the thornier issues will probably just keep getting kicked down the road.
0: And President Trump has just posted on social media that he's meeting in the Situation Room at the White House now to make a final determination. The Conservatives are urging the government to publish the long-awaited defence investment plan on the future of the armed forces immediately. Here's Shadow Defence Minister David Reid.
4: The government said that they were going to release it back in autumn of last year. 9 months have passed and they use these horrible management speed terms such as working at pace. There is no plan. And just to show your listeners how important this plan is, this will set the blueprint for how taxpayers' money is spent on our defence industry and our armed forces for years to come.
0: The government says the work is ongoing and will be published when it's ready. The former Arsenal goalkeeper David Seaman says Mikel Arteta's side are on the verge of becoming the greatest in the club's history. They play Paris Saint-Germain in the Champions League final tomorrow. Arsenal's team from 2003-04 went a whole league season unbeaten, but Seaman says if they win tomorrow, it would even top that.
5: I'd say it's the best season ever. Because, you know, when you look at the Invincibles, you know, that was a fantastic season, but it was only one trophy. You know, to win the Premier League and the Champions League, the club have never won the Champions League, so there'll be history created.
0: More at forcesnews.com. For now, that's the latest. I'm Andrew Peach.

0: Toxic from Britney Spears on BFBS, the Forces Station. I'm George Ryland. Hope you're doing well wherever you are around the Forces world. On the way, we're going to be finding out about the new episode, which has been released today, of BFBS Esports The Lobby. Plus, I'll have a catch up with Mark McKenzie to find out what is happening this weekend in the world of sports. And right now, Victoria Lawrence joins me. What is on the download today from Forces News, please?
1: Hello. Well, in our news bulletins, you've been hearing about the Russian drone crash in Romania, and you can see the aftermath of that on today's download. The drone hit a block of flats early on Friday morning during an attack on Ukraine. There's been condemnation from NATO as well as leaders around the globe, because Romania is, of course, a member of the alliance. Mark Rutte, who is NATO's chief, is calling Moscow's actions reckless, and he says Russia is a danger to us all and has vowed to strengthen every inch of allied territory. We have a look at UK soldiers who are testing drone systems with American troops in Lithuania. That training is happening during an exercise called Project Flytrap 5.0, and it's taking place on a realistic battlefield as well. There's also the US Defence Secretary Pete Hegseth looking a bit knackered and sweaty. He's not been in the UK during our heatwave. He's actually been doing a PT session with US Marines on board USS Boxer, which is docked in Singapore currently. You can find out if he managed to keep up with them on deck during that. Lots of running, push-ups, all sorts going on there. We can catch up with the UK Armed Forces Karting Championship as well. And we have the last-minute penalty kick that saw the RAF edge out the Army to retain the Scottish Tri-Service Rugby title at Murrayfield in the Edinburgh Sunshine, which was on Thursday evening. A victory made even more special, George, because the match was played at the home of Scottish Rugby.
0: Quite a day at Murrayfield that was. Thank you very much. So you can see all of that on the download, which is available on forcesnews.com. You can search for it on socials, or if you are serving overseas, you can watch it on BFBS Extra. Music on the way from you and Vicar. I've got Oasis lined up as well. And this is Justin Bieber with Daisies.

Don't Look Back in Anger from Oasis on BFBS, the Forces Station. I hope you are doing well on this Friday. Coming up, I have the new one from Calvin Harris and Jazzy. I've got Jonas Brothers as well, my favourite of theirs. I'm also going to be having a chat with our Mark McKenzie from BFBS Edinburgh, like we do on a Friday when he talks about sport and I attempt to and get it all wrong. So that's always fun. That's on the way after you, McVicar, tell me something good.

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0: That's new from Calvin Harris and Jazzy. Satisfy on BFBS, the Forces station. So a big match this weekend that I care very much about. It's Arsenal-PSG. This is the Champions League final taking place in Brussels. 5pm UK time, kickoff tomorrow. I know all of these things because my family are for the Gunners. Mark McKenzie's shaking his head at me. Why?
1: Yeah. Tell me your family haven't gone to Brussels.
0: They haven't, no.
1: No, that's good because it's...
0: But I went to Ladbrokes. It took me two trips, but I managed to put a tenner on for the prediction that my nephew gave me, which is 3-0 to the Arsenal.
1: That's brilliant. Now, I think if you put a tenner on that, you lose a tenner. So that's wonderful.
0: I find you rude.
1: I am going to be very helpful, though, and in particular, if you're an Arsenal fan and you're taking Georgie's steer on where the final is, it's Budapest.
0: Oh, I'm fine. Okay. I was close.
1: Budapest.
0: Okay.
1: Begins with a B.
0: Begins with a B. Okay.
1: And the easy way to remember that is Budapest in Hungary. And the Champions League final is a feast of football.
0: Well, I mean, okay. You got, yeah, fair enough. I like what you did there. And it's difficult to watch. They've made it really difficult to watch.
1: Not for me, because I pay for the channel that it's on.
0: TNT.
1: But yes, yeah, don't say it like that.
0: I'm not,
1: yes.
0: No, I hadn't really heard of it, you see. But we'll be keeping you up to date right here on BFBS Radio. And I will shut up now and let you do the talky.
1: But you raise a really good point, and there has been a bit of an outcry this week that this is the first time that the Champions League, certainly featuring a British team, won't be, I say a British team as if there's ever going to be a Scottish team in it, but hey, a British team hasn't been free to air, but this way that the rights are done, it's a 5 o'clock kickoff, and you're going to ask me who's going to win, aren't you?
0: No, I don't need to. I told you the score, remember? 3-0 to the 3-0. Arsenal. So
1: yeah, that's not even conventional by Arsenal standards. You know, it's 1-0 or 2-1 as it was last week. Arsenal crown champions at the Palace, of course, Crystal Palace, Selhurst Park. So they've had a cracking week. A lot of players rested up last Sunday for the final day of the season, gearing up. Here's the thing. I mean, what a double it would be for the Gunners if they were to do this, wouldn't it?
0: Wouldn't it just?
1: And the odds of it, well, they're long, PSG defending champions, but no club has been to back-to-back finals since 2018. Arsenal haven't made it to the Champions League final since 2006, and they were runners-up in that year. So they're hoping that they can go further. PSG a wee bit off the boil, but them being slightly off the boil, you wouldn't want to go anywhere near it. It is one of the best teams in the world, but on the day, so are Arsenal. So let's see.
0: Yep, look forward to that 3-0 defeat for Paris Saint-Germain.
1: In Brussels.
0: In Europe. And and talk to me about Scotland, because there's some stuff going on for you too as well.
1: Scotland versus Carousel. Now, you'll be asking me, do you know where Carousel is?
0: Mm-hmm. It's just next to Budapest.
1: I thought you were going to say Brussels, honestly. It's approximately on the same globe as Brussels and Budapest. It's a southern Caribbean country.
0: I'm just going to go with comma Earth.
1: Yes. Now, this is of particular interest for those listening at the moment on BFBS Germany, because Carousel are in Germany's World Cup group. So they'll want to see how they do against Scotland. It's Scotland's final match at home before they head to America. The big thing to keep in mind here is, you don't know where it is. I didn't even know how to pronounce it, if I'm being brutally honest. I had to do a wee bit of search. And in that research, I found they have a population of 158,000. The worrying thing as a Scot is you only need to have 11 decent footballers and you can beat us. So we'll see what
0: happens.
1: That's a 1 o'clock UK time kickoff tomorrow. So we're on here slightly earlier for that, for Saturday Sport. And there's signs up on the road to Wembley again. The pitch there is amazing. It undergoes quite a bit and it will again tomorrow. The Challenge Cup final, Rugby League, Wigan Warriors versus Hull KR. And if that sounds familiar, and I'm sure it does to you because you'll remember back late last year, it's an appeal of the grand final. Hull won that one. I don't know which odds you'll get, and it's not being held in Bonn or Belgium or Brussels or
0: no either. quite move on.
1: That's us.
0: Okay,
1: that's me.
0: Right, so I'm on early breakfast,
1: you are on, right?
0: 7 a.m. okay. UK time. Then we have Rachel Price from 10 a.m. UK time. You are with us from 1 p.m. UK time.
1: I am. And then to cover the Champions League match, Richard Wyeth. He's a Liverpool fan. He almost remembers what success is like. So he'll be here throughout the match.
0: Oh, it'd be nice to give him a good reminder then from the Gunners.
1: It's a team in red. They're all the same as you know.
0: North London is red, Mark. Thank you very much. You are a wonder.
1: Like your bank balance after these bets.
0: Do you know what? I bet very, very little and not very often. Also always need a hand to do it, so
1: and
0: it's
1: you do
0: fine.
1: It responsibly, and we encourage anyone that's thinking of doing it to do it responsibly as well. Just send me the money instead of the bookies and save yourself a fortune. At least one of us wins.
0: Yeah, you won't get it back either way, but that's fine. Mark, you're a gent and a scholar. Thank you very much.
1: Thank you. I'm off to Belgium.
0: Speaking of which, this is Waffle House from Jonas Brothers.

said Alicia Cara would stay on BFBS, the Forces station. All right, let's have some Friday tunes, shall we? Get ready for the weekend. Going to play you Fisher and Tones and I with Favour next. After that, got Milky and Mall Grab. It's Friday, which means one of our treats is the weekend anthem from our Joe Carden. And please do remember that due to an extended Saturday sports show, as discussed just now with Mark McKenzie, Old School and Anthems is on from 6pm UK time tomorrow over on BFBS Beats. And if you are in Canada and Falklands, same from local 6pm time. Also, as it's Friday, that means we've got a new episode of BFBS Pro League The Lobby that has been released. So I'm going to have a chat with our Jonah Jupp about that.

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0: Milky and More Grab, just the way you are on BFBS, the Forces Station. We've got music from another featuring 54 Ultra on the way. Also, it is very nearly time for the weekend anthem. This time, it is coming from Sunny Federa. It's Friday, which means Jonah Jupp is here because the latest episode from Series 2 of BFBS Esports, The Lobby, is out. Flog it to us, Jonah.
1: It's good.
0: Wow, what a salesman. You could sell ice to an Eskimo that was desperate for some ice.
1: No, we really love it. I mean, we have a good cracking time every time we record. And this week, we had a lot of shenanigans with Owen's game that he brought to us. And I think I would have a clip from what happened. Get ravioli far. Get
0: Ratatouille. No.
2: Oh. This one is wicked. I'm proud of this. I've been eating a lot of pasta recently, so I wanted to spread some Italian propaganda.
0: I was quite like some pasta now.
1: Oh, no.
0: Now, whenever we see you guys coming out of your special studio that you now have, you've taken it all for BFBS Esports, you always seem, honestly, like you've been on a bit of a bender.
1: I know. What is it everyone said?
0: Giddy.
1: No, we have a great time. We come out of there high on life more than anything. And obviously Danny G, we just love a bit of humiliation there. But no, it's great.
0: Have you got any guests this week? What's the theme, apart from pasta, which I'm a big fan of?
1: Pizza pasta. We have Sky from Safe in Our World. It's a bit of a mental health theme this week. Obviously, being Mental Health Awareness Month, we're just shedding a bit of light about mental health within the gaming industry. And Sky from Safe in Our World, they're a fantastic organisation that focus on educating companies and such within the esports and gaming space on all things mental health.
0: So what's the angle on that? Like keeping you safe whilst you're gaming, or gaming improving your mental health, or what?
1: Gaming improving your mental health.
0: Yeah,
1: so
0: I can
1: we
0: see
1: have
0: that.
1: They talk about a lot of tools and things like that, mm-hmm. That are used by people to assess what games might be good for them in terms of improving their mental health, what games to stay away from, especially with our armed forces as well, with things like PTSD, what games to stay away from when you've got certain triggers and things like that. So in terms of that, lots of good tools to put in the toolbox for improving mental health.
0: That's really interesting. That's a very good episode. Anything else in there, or are we just heading back to pasta? I just really want some pasta now.
1: I know.
0: Do you have any pasta with you?
1: I don't have any pasta in there.
0: I
1: know. Normally I have a sausage roll or two in my pocket.
0: Do you know what? If you literally brought just a handful of ravioli out of your pocket, it would
1: be
0: the best
1: amazing
0: thing ever.
1: I know. No, I mean, played a bit of an acronym game where Owen mixed up a few key characters from some video games into acronyms, and we had to try and guess what they were. But the acronyms obviously had funny words put in them. To hear the rest of those, you're gonna have to listen to the podcast.
0: Okay, how do we find it?
1: bfbs.com/the lobby, and you can watch The Lobby there. 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
0: And when it comes to the rest of BFBS Esports, what's going on?
1: So much.
0: Everything.
1: So we are at RAF at Bryce Norton today. We've got Families Day. Tomorrow, we are heading to Central London to a cadet event, a bit of an athletics event. We're just turning up, I'm going to say.
0: Weekend in the Big Smoke.
1: I know, speaking to a few people about esports. And then finally, same day on Saturday, we're heading to Portsmouth for the Royal Navy Esports Awards.
0: Excellent, keep you busy.
1: I know.
0: Tire them out so they sleep better. That's what we do with the kids around here.
1: Please.
0: Jonah, thank you so much, bud. We'll catch up again next week.
1: No worries.

Empire State of Mind, Jay-Z featuring Alicia Keys on BFBS, The Forces Anthem. Right, as promised, it is time to play the weekend anthem from Joe Carden. You're guaranteed a banger. Here we go. Hey, it's Joe with this week's Weekend Anthem. And it's a bit of a legend of the Weekend Anthem. Sonny Federa yet again making the cut. This man doesn't miss at the moment. So many hits out in the world. He's got an album coming out mid-June. He literally held a music festival in Malta recently. Man's doing all right for himself. This is proper sunshine-coded energy. Do you remember Libyanka off of People, that song that kind of went TikTok viral? She has provided the vocals for what is set to be just a gorgeous bit of kind of futury organ house with synths that are going to brighten up your weekend, whatever your plans are. Seriously, check out this plus loads others in the mix this Saturday night on Old School and Anthems. For now, our weekend anthem is called Let Me Be In Your Arms.

There it is, your weekend anthem from Sunny Federa. Joe Carden back in the mix tomorrow with Old School and Anthems. But due to an extended Saturday sport, you can find that from 6pm UK time tomorrow over on BFBS Beats. Latest news on the way, and then we'll get back to a double-decker rollover. It's a terrible thing that I made, terrible. But right now, we can enjoy some good music. This is another and 54 Ultra. We talk to you.

0: Russian drones hit a block of flats in Romania.
1: It was a hostile act, and it is the full responsibility of the Russian Federation to act responsibly and stop this.
0: The Russian unit developing drone warfare.
2: They have the green light to try something new and to create more and more problems for Ukrainian army.
0: And new calls to see the government's defense investment plan.
3: This will set the blueprint for how taxpayers' money is spent on our defense industry and our armed forces for years to come.
0: Sir Keir Starmer's condemned a Russian drone crash into a residential block in Romania, calling it a serious violation of NATO airspace. Two people were injured. Tom Sables has more.
4: This crash in Galati, in the east of NATO member Romania and near the border with Ukraine, has prompted comment from multiple senior figures. After the incident, NATO Secretary General Mark Rutte wrote on social media that the alliance stands ready to defend every inch of Allied territory, adding Russia's reckless behaviour is a danger to us all. Meanwhile, Romania's Foreign Minister, Oana Silvia Soiu, says the strike was absolutely unacceptable.
1: It was a hostile act against Ukraine in unprovoked, irresponsible war. It is most likely that we'll continue to generate security risks across the border, across the European and NATO territory. And it is the full responsibility of the Russian Federation to act responsibly and stop this.
4: Veteran Mikey Kay flew assault helicopters for 20 years and is now a military analyst.
5: NATO's Article 5 effectively is an attack on one as an attack on all as collective self-defense. But there is an important part in that language about that, which is it has to be a sustained attack. So a one-off wouldn't necessarily invoke Article 5. And I think this is, so far from what we've seen, is a one-off.
4: Earlier, the president of Romania, Nicursa Dan, described this as the most serious security incident in the country since the start of the Ukraine war.
0: Russia's foreign ministry has denied the report, saying not a single fact or piece of evidence has been presented.
6: This is Forces News.
0: Drone warfare is evolving at an extraordinary speed, with Ukraine becoming a world leader and Russia quick to copy. One Russian drone unit has led this innovation, a shadowy group known as Rubicon. Simon Newton reports.
7: Rubicon's a shadowy organisation that contains Russia's best drone pilots and answers directly to the Kremlin. One person who's been tracking the unit closely is Ukrainian journalist Roman Pahulich. I asked him why Rubicon's become so feared.
2: Rubicon is from a position of Ukrainian army soldiers that I talked to. It's one of the most dangerous adversary, I would say, because their work is a systemic one. They have all the needed resources. They have the green light to innovate, to try something new, and to create more and more problems for Ukrainian army.
7: Officially known as the Rubicon Center for Advanced Unmanned Technologies, it was set up in 2024 and has become one of Moscow's elite drone formations. Rubicon trains drone pilots, tests new tech, and is deployed to some of the fiercest fighting in places like Pokrovsk and Konstantinivka. Ukrainian troops say the unit's highly methodical and particularly effective at targeting supply routes and hunting down Ukrainian drone pilots.
2: First, they are trying to cut logistics. Second, they are trying to hit Ukrainian UAV operators. They have new part of their work. They declare that they work with Russian VKS, so the planes that are dropping glide bombs.
7: Ukraine is now trying to counter Rubicon with specialist hunter-killer drone teams of its own. With drone warfare evolving at extraordinary speed, both sides see the battle for technological advantage as critical to the wider war.
6: Forces News. This is BFBS.
0: In the last hour, Donald Trump has posted he's in the Situation Room at the White House making a final decision on a deal to extend the ceasefire with Iran. On his Truth Social platform, the president repeated demands that Iran must agree never to have a nuclear weapon and to immediately reopen the Strait of Hormuz. Neil Quilliam is an associate fellow at Chatham House.
8: Within those 60 days, negotiations will begin around Hormuz, opening Hormuz, and we start around nuclear negotiations. So it's just sort of setting out a marker for the direction of negotiations. And President Trump hasn't signed off on this yet. And as far as I can tell, the Iranians haven't either.
0: As Israel continues to bombard southern Lebanon, Benjamin Netanyahu, the Israeli prime minister, says his ground forces have pushed further into the country. Israel is fighting the Iran-backed group Hezbollah. Blue Origin, the company behind the rocket owned by Jeff Bezos, says it's investigating why one of them exploded in Florida. No personnel were injured in the blast which destroyed the New Glenn rocket, which is is scheduled to be a key part of NASA's plans to create a permanent base on the moon. Dr. Simeon Barber from the Open University says that's all now in jeopardy.
9: By the end of this year, the first of these moon-based missions was meant to be launching. That would have carried scientific payloads, kind of doing preparatory work. But this is now going to have a knock-on effect from that, but also landers that would take astronauts to the moon. You could say the faster, you know, the earlier you fall behind, the longer you have to catch up. But this is already a really, really time-pressured plan that NASA has. And this does not help at all.
0: The government says details of this year's Armed Forces Pay Award will be confirmed soon, and any award will be backdated to the 1st of April. The Minister for Veterans and People, Louise Sander-Jones, says the Armed Forces Pay Review Body has submitted its report and recommendations.
6: This is Forces News.
0: The Conservatives are urging the government to publish the long-awaited Defence Investment Plan. The plan will outline the long-term spending and procurement strategy for the armed forces. Shadow Defence Minister David Reid says there have been too many delays.
3: The government said that they were going to release it back in autumn of last year. 9 months have passed and they use these horrible management speed terms such as working at pace. There is no plan. And just to show your listeners how important this plan is, this will set the blueprint for how taxpayers' money is spent on our defence industry and our armed forces for years to come.
0: Tan Desi, the Labour MP who chairs the Commons Defence Select Committee, says there should be a roadmap towards 3% of GDP spent on defence by the end of this Parliament. But the Pensions Minister, Torsten Bell, says the government wants it to come out as soon as possible.
10: It suggests that you've got to get the details right. I mean, look, what the conflict in Ukraine has been teaching us, that there are big changes in the world of warfare, and we need to make sure that our investment plans match up to that, and we need to get the details right. That's what the Prime Minister said. It's an absolute priority for him, and we'll publish it when it's ready.
0: The Labour MP Fred Thomas is also on the Defence Select Committee and a former Royal Marine, says he's hopeful the right decisions will be taken.
11: I'm looking for brave decisions and for action. We need to move away from incrementalism and carrying on like we have done for the last few decades, which means for me accepting that we cannot do all the things we've said we can do while also taking on new things. We can't.
6: This is Forces News.
0: The government's proposing new laws to crack down on damage to undersea cables following what it described as hostile acts by Russia. It'll include tougher penalties for ship owners and operators who recklessly damage underwater infrastructure. Here's Tasneem Siddiqui.
12: Acts of sabotage linked to a hostile state already carries life imprisonment for the most serious cases. But undersea's malicious activity can sometimes operate in a grey zone, which is difficult to prosecute. Speaking at the Royal United Services Institute today, the Telecoms Minister Liz Lloyd said the government would consult on replacing the 140-year-old legislation to make the law clearer, with prison sentences and fines for those who damage the cables. She told delegates the UK already has strong protections in place for our subsea cables, but in a more uncertain world, we cannot stand still. As hostile activity by Russia and others grows, protecting these cables matters more than ever for our economy, security and daily lives. The Department for Science, Innovation and Technology says it will set out its plans in a white paper later this year.
6: Forces News Sports.
0: Arsenal's Eberechi Eze says it's a childhood dream to be in Budapest facing Paris Saint-Germain tomorrow for the biggest prize in European football. 24 hours till kickoff, the England international saying tonight he won't let nerves get in the way.
13: This is where all of us have been dreaming of being. These are like the conversations that we would have when we were younger, bro, when we're playing FIFA, playing PES. It's like, this is it. So to be here now, I don't want to allow anxiety.
0: Meanwhile, Scotland head coach Steve Clarke thinks it was right to confirm his new four-year contract before the World Cup finals. He says he'll now stay until 2030, regardless of how they get on.
14: I think it was always important that we got it done before the tournament. It gives everybody clarity moving forward, keeps the stability around the position, the squad, and hopefully the future of Scottish football.
0: Luke Littler says he wanted to quit darts because of fan abuse a few weeks ago before winning the Premier League again. The world champion beat Luke Humphries 11-10 in a thrilling final at the O2 Arena, winning £350,000. He had told his girlfriend he'd had enough.
6: Forces News Headlines.
0: So Keir Starmer has accused Russia of a serious violation of NATO airspace after a drone hit a block of flats in Romania. And President Trump says he's in the Situation Room at the White House right now, making what he calls a final decision on whether to strike a deal with Iran. And that's the latest. I'm Andrew Pitch.

0: Gotta love that. It is a classic, is it not? Somebody told me from The Killers on BFBS, the Forces station. Happy Friday. I'm George Ryland. Downside of that is it means there's a double decker on the way. This one is a rollover. It's an absolute pig of a thing. And it is number 199, which means when we finally get this one squared away, which may well be next week. And I'm all right with that, this once, because it is horrible. I'll play it to you in a couple of minutes' time. But after that, it's the big 200th double-decker. Can you believe? 200 of the things. So I'm not going to make it. Going to have Joe Carden make it. But we'll get to that once we've got this horrendous one out the way. So I'll play it to you after Lady Gaga and Doechii with Runway.
1: No matter what. No matter what.

0: Runway, Lady Gaga and Doechii. Do you know, every time I play that thing, I want to go and see The Devil Wears Prada 2. Now I see something shining, I don't think about it again. But if you like me, yet, I don't know what that was, still haven't got round to seeing it yet. I just cut out all the words in the middle and went straight to yet. If you haven't yet seen it, it is still on bfbs.com/cinema for listings near you.
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0: Double decker. Even by my standards, this one, truly horrendous. Any ideas? What is in that? There are, and I promise you this, two songs in there. And I'm after title and artist for each. So yesterday, Lizzie got a bit closer with Die With A Smile, Lady Gaga, Espresso or Taste, Sabrina Carpenter, Stateside by Pink Panthers. None of those artists, none of those songs, but certainly closer for when they were released, if that helps at all. Quite possibly not, but have another listen. Truly awful. Any ideas what's in that mess? Please do let me know. Messages at bfbs.com. And this is Josh 685 and Derulo.

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0: 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Back to the music.

People watching from Sam Fender on BFBS, the Forces station. I've got Example on the way, Kalani as well, and a classic from Todd Terry next. Let's have another go on this double decker first, though. Horrible Thing, Horrid. So, Jill and Kev, is it not all you can eat, Kev, today? Is it just Kev? Is he taking it easy? Are you all right, Kev? Greetings from Trudos. It's one of those annoying songs. Free your mind, but no idea of the artist. Other song, I'm admitting defeat. Yamas, I think I need wine. Well, it is a Friday, Jill and Kev. You enjoy. Expect it's nice and toasty in Trudos. And it's all right, because as usual, Mark, Annie and the sleeping boss. Come on, Paulie. It's all right, though. We don't need him so far. They've got it. First one is Free Your Mind by Prosper and Clooney. We're halfway there. Somehow, how have you done that? I made it so badly, even for me. The other one, we need another listen, please. Yep, no, that's fair. That's absolutely fair enough. Yeah, it's going to be tricky. But you can do it, because you always do. Don't know how, but every single time these things are guessed. So what is in there alongside Prosper and Clooney with Free Your Mind? I suppose all I can say at this juncture is good luck. And it's messages at bfbs.com. Todd Terry now, keep on jumping.

Kalani and Usher, Shoulda Never on BFBS, the Forces station. Got music from Samba on the way, Example as well, and the track of the week as voted for by you. But before that, what used to be good noise until I got to it and called it the double decker. Any ideas what is in that mess alongside Prosper and Clooney's Free Your Mind? You can just hear a little bit of it right at the beginning that might help. That'll be at the beginning and nearly at the end. I understand it's literally just under 4 seconds long, so that's not that helpful. I'm thinking maybe we have a rest now. We rest it over the weekend and we come back to it on Monday. What do you reckon? If you want to have one last go for this week, get in touch as soon as you can at messages@bfbs.com. If not, it will be back on Monday. And it will be here until you guess the other song. And then after that, the big 200th double decker. I know, so much to look forward to. So much. Kickstarts now, Example.

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0: That's the latest from Somba, Homewrecker on BFBS, the Forces station. The track of the week, as voted for by you, is on the way in a few minutes' time. Got Christina Aguilera and Pink and Little Kim and all the other ladies on the way next with Lady Marmalade. And I've just got to update you on this Lee Andrews situation. So this is Casey Price's husband, who's in Dubai and pretty sure he's unable legally to leave at any point, but especially not right now. He told her he'd been kidnapped and everyone was like, ghosted. Probably not kidnapped. Turned out he has actually been arrested, almost certainly, but not, as he said in a phone call to her, on espionage charges. Honestly, the brass neck of the man. Yeah, they think I'm a spy. No, mate, no one thinks you're capable of that. And the notoriously private authorities have in fact gone so far as to confirm that he's not been detained over spying charges. Even they have your number, mate.
1: Where's all my soul, sisters? Let me hear you.

0: 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From Gracie Abrams.
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0: So we had just the three this week because it was a bank holiday weekend. And in at number three was Lisa, Anita and Rima with Goals. Number two, Mark Amber's New York Confident. And smashing it at number one, with the vast majority of your votes, 50% of them, in fact, a flat 50%, it's Stormzy and Odile. This is 24 Hours.

0: The Prime Minister says the UK stands with Romania after two people were injured when a drone crashed into a block of flats. It entered Romanian airspace during an overnight Russian attack on Ukraine. General Gheorghe Maxim is from the Romanian Armed Forces Joint Staff.
1: România ar trebui să înțeleagă din aceste situații.
2: The Romanians should understand that Russia is a threat for the security of the countries in the area, and the war it wages against Ukraine affects all countries of NATO's eastern flank.
0: The government is proposing new laws to crack down on damage to undersea cables following what it described as hostile acts by Russia, Tasneem Siddiqui reports.
3: Acts of sabotage linked to a hostile state already carries life imprisonment for the most serious cases. But undersea's malicious activity can sometimes operate in a grey zone, which is difficult to prosecute. The telecoms minister, Liz Lloyd, said the government would consult on replacing the 140-year-old legislation to make the law clearer, with prison sentences and fines for those who damage the cables. The Department for Science, Innovation and Technology says it will set out its plans in a white paper later this year.
0: Donald Trump's meeting advisers at the White House to make a final determination on a deal to extend a ceasefire with Iran. It comes after reports the US and Iranian negotiators had reached agreement on a 60-day truce. In a social media post, the president repeated demands that Iran must agree never to have a nuclear weapon and to immediately reopen the Strait of Hormuz in both directions. The Conservatives are urging the government to publish the long-awaited defence investment plan on the future of the armed forces immediately. Shadow Defence Minister David Reid says there have been too many delays.
4: The government said that they were going to release it back in autumn of last year. 9 months have passed and they use these horrible management speed terms such as working at pace. There is no plan. And just to show your listeners how important this plan is, this will set the blueprint for how taxpayers' money is spent on our defence industry and our armed forces for years to come.
0: A government minister says work is ongoing on the plan, but it's important to get the details right and it will be published when it's ready. A Canadian man's pleaded guilty in Ontario to aiding suicide in deaths linked to the online sale of lethal substances. Kenneth Law admitted 14 charges, having been accused of selling poison around the world, including to the UK. None of the guilty pleas concern UK victims, but prosecutors say 79 people here died as a result of buying the products. He won't be extradited to Britain. And rapper Kanye West is going to perform in the Netherlands next month, despite being banned from entering several other countries, including the UK. It led to the cancellation of London's Wireless Festival in July over his recent anti-Semitic comments. But Dutch officials say there are no legal grounds to deny him. That's the latest. I'm Victoria Lawrence.
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Shine from years and years on BFBS, the Forces Station. Happy Friday, I'm George Ryland. Hope you're doing well wherever you are around the Forces world. On the way, we've got the Country Spotlight track. We have a brand new one of these every Friday. And this week it is coming from a British band. And it is the third time that they will be in the Country Spotlight. So that's coming up. Also got Internet Money. We've got a classic from the 80s as well. After Rudimental with Skepsis and Charlotte Blank, this is Green and Gold.

That is a vibe, isn't it? Don't go. Hothouse Flowers, late 80s that. Plenty more like that on our sister station Rewind, which you can get via the BFBS radio app. Coming up, we have this week's country spotlight track from a returning UK country band. Their third time. I've seen them twice live. I absolutely adore all of them. Two boys, two girls. But not ABBA at all. I'll play you after Internet Money with Lemonade.

Lemonade from Internet Money on BFBS, the Forces Station. It is that time on a Friday where we go country. Every week I have a country spotlight track. And this is from one of my favourite country bands. They are the UK's very own First Time Flyers. I've seen them twice at the Long Road Festival. It's an annual festival in the UK. I've had numerous chats with them. They are so, so lovely, the four of them. Two fellas, two ladies. And they've teamed up on this one with the US duo Striking Matches. Now, they've recently supported them on their UK tour. It's a bit of a different edge to the First Time Flyers' usual sound. It's a little bit more of an American sound. Hopefully you like it. This is Do It All Over Again. First Time Flyers featuring Striking Matches.

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0: Artemas. I like the way you kiss me on BFBS, the Forces Station. Tomorrow evening in Edinburgh, there is a free concert. Magic word, that, isn't it? Free. Not attached to many things these days. This is the RAF Honington Voluntary Band. They're travelling from Suffolk at the request of Air Officer Scotland. And Mark McKenzie has been chatting to bandmaster Paul Jackson.
1: So we're one of the Royal Air Force's voluntary bands. They've been in existence for as long as the Royal Air Force has, starting off initially as essentially a station club, really, for those people serving in the Royal Air Force who played musical instruments. Interesting, a lot of the early days of the Royal Air Force, when biplanes still had wires that tensioned the two wings, during the First War, it was pretty much exclusively piano tuners they recruited to do that. So consequently, the formation of the Royal Air Force on the 1st of April 1918, there was already a lot of musicians on every Royal Air Force camp. So naturally, they started their own bands, and voluntary bands have developed from that. These days, we're a combination of service personnel who play with the band as a secondary duty. Think of it almost like representative sport, but music. But due to the smaller nature of the armed forces and sadly less and less people playing musical instruments, we rely on a lot of local civilians who give their time freely to play with these bands across the Air Force and represent the Air Force around the country.
2: Now, you're coming to Edinburgh. That's a bit of a trek.
1: We are indeed. Would you like the God's honest truth? We were supposed to be going to Akrotiri this week. For obvious reasons, we've been unable to get out there. So we put the word out across the Royal Air Force. We've got a band available this week. Who would like a concert? And Air Officer Scotland came forwards. We'd love to host you. So it is genuinely a pleasure to be coming up to Edinburgh to be performing a concert to celebrate the Royal Air Force in Scotland for Air Officer Scotland. A personal pleasure for me. My wife went to university in Edinburgh. I spent 5 years up and down the A1 seeing her every other weekend, so I know and love the city well, and it's really exciting to be bringing my band.
2: And Paul, what we're going to get, what kind of music are we going to get?
1: We've got a little bit of everything, as most military band concerts do. Some famous songs from shows, a bit of wonderful film music, some wonderful original works for Wind Band, one of my personal favourites, Vaughan Williams' Folk Song Suite, but also shows by Rodgers and Hammerstein, a wonderful flugel solo from Oliver, some very modern works, only a couple of years old, a real variety, a little bit of something for everyone, I assure you.
2: And if I was to say to you, I'm going to give you 30 seconds just to sell it to anyone that you've not already done so, how would you do that?
1: I'd say it's a wonderful opportunity to see a full symphonic wind band performing all variety of music and celebrating the Royal Air Force in Scotland. Please do come and join us.
0: And that is going to be quite a night. Tomorrow in Freemasons Hall in Edinburgh starts at 7:30 PM UK time. Mark McKenzie again. Honestly, I'm starting to think he is taking over my show completely. And I don't hate it. Gotta love the man. My old pal, Mark McKenzie. Prosper and Clooney on the way after Rule the World from Take That. You

Free Your Mind. Prosper and Clooney on BFBS, the Forces Station. Got music on the way from BB Rexha and Faithless. I've also got some Swedish House Mafia for you. And one of the Arctic Monkeys' finest tunes, in my humble opinion. Don't tell George Wedlock I told you that. That is on the way in a sec as well. But before that, I've just got to talk about Subo. Have you seen she's back? Not only is she back, she's back with a new look. Susan Boyle, who's been on the down low for quite a few years now. Bless her heart, she had a stroke 4 years ago and quite a recovery since. But she's come back with a very different look. This screams new agent to me. It's a little bit gangster's mole. I'm not sure if it's a wig, but it's incredible, like blonde do that she's got. She's got some big sunnies. She's got a big old, like, fake fur, I'm sure it is, coat. And she's got some quite stylish pictures, sort of a la Anna Wintour. No pictures, please. So apparently she's got a big old deal with Cornetto, the ice cream brand, and some new music to come as well. People saying she's looking like an A-lister. It's the gangster side of A-lister, but I'm here for it, Subo. Go on, girl. Oh, that's it, Monkeys now.

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Massive banger that. Baby Rexha and Faithless with New Religion. And don't forget, because we've got an extended Saturday sports show tomorrow, Old School and Anthems will be on still, but from 6 p.m. UK time over on BFBS Beats. And you've got Club Culture later on Saturday evening, right here after the footy's done, after Arsenal have won 3-0. That's happening. This is Tears from Perry.

Swedish House Mafia versus Tiny Temper, Miami to Ibiza. Do you know, it's been a minute since I've been to Ibiza. And I went to see my lady who does spray tan for me at the salon this week. And she just got back from Ibiza. She's substantially younger than me. But she's just hit that age, you know, when you've got to accept that travel's got to be different. Her flight had been delayed. She'd end up having to go straight into work. It was that delayed. And she said, worst day of my life. I'm never doing it again. I'm always having a day in between now. I was like, yeah, welcome. Welcome. You won't fly in the middle of the night again if it's short haul. And you will never, ever go straight into work again. You've hit that age, my love. This is Bella Kay now. I love it, I love it, I love it.

0: Sir Keir Starmer has condemned a Russian drone crash in Romania as a serious violation of NATO's airspace and says Moscow has no regard for human life. Two people were injured when the drone hit an apartment building in a Romanian city close to the border with Ukraine. BBC World News correspondent Joe Inwood said countries within the alliance are concerned that Russia is deliberately testing its resolve.
1: The German military have said that they think within 5 years or so, the Russians are going to be in a position and may well try and take an actual nibble of NATO territory. And the idea is that all of these little things, little provocations, are about testing NATO defences, testing NATO reactions, and testing NATO resolve.
0: Ministers are proposing new laws to crack down on damage to undersea cables following what the government described as hostile acts by Russia. Tougher penalties for ship owners and operators will be set out in a white paper later this year. President Trump says he's meeting in the Situation Room in the White House to make what he calls a final decision on whether to strike a deal with Iran. In a social media post, he insists Tehran must open the Strait of Hormuz and agree to never have nuclear weapons. Neil Quilliam, an associate fellow at Chatham House, says negotiators are still trying to resolve key sticking points.
2: Within those 60 days, negotiations will begin around Hormuz, opening Hormuz, and we start around nuclear negotiations. So it's just sort of setting out a marker for the direction of negotiations. And President Trump hasn't signed off on this yet. And as far as I can tell, the Iranians haven't either.
0: The Conservatives are urging the government to publish the long-awaited defence investment plan on the future of the armed forces immediately. Labour MP Fred Thomas is on the Defence Select Committee and a former Royal Marine. He says he's hopeful the right decisions will be taken.
3: I'm looking for brave decisions and for action. We need to move away from incrementalism and carrying on like we have done for the last few decades, which means for me accepting that we cannot do all the things we've said we can do while also taking on new things. We can't.
0: A government minister says work is ongoing and it'll be published as soon as it's ready. A Canadian man accused of selling lethal chemicals to people who ended their own lives has pleaded guilty to 14 counts of aiding suicide. Kenneth Law made a plea deal with prosecutors in Canada. Authorities say Law also posted more than 1,000 packages of poison to recipients in dozens of countries. Two men driving at 139 miles per hour in a 30 zone have been jailed for more than 24 years combined for a deadly crash in Manchester. Sylvester Abiyomi died in March when the offender's car ran a red light. And a colony of penguins kept in a basement at an indoor London aquarium are going to be rehomed. It's after campaigners complained the birds had no fresh air or natural light. That's the latest. I'm Victoria Lawrence.

It's Tamira and H on that one. It's called Undeniable, and it's playing on BFBS The Forces station. How are we? It's George Wedlake with you, and I'll tell you something else that's undeniable. The fact that the weekend is now here. It doesn't matter what that clock is saying, wherever you are across the Forces world. It's Friday the 29th of May, and your BFBS Beats Takeover is here, which means your weekend follows suit. That's how it works. And we're playing you nothing but dance floor fillers to get you right in the mood. And in a moment, we're going back to 1998 for a tune that features an artist whose name had to be abbreviated to ODB because, well, the actual name would get us in a lot of trouble if I said it. First up is Mabel and

0: Bit of a supergroup on that one. It's Praz Michelle from the Fugees, Maya, and we'll call him ODB from Wu-Tang Clan, eh? It's George Wedlake with you on BFBS Beats, and that is Ghetto Superstar. Non-stop dance floor fillers to get you in the mood for the weekend. And on the way, we've got some Kylie. Have you seen the documentary yet? And also, we're going to stick on some Alok for you too.
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is Normani and Motivation, which we're certainly not lacking on Friday, the 29th of May, as we kick off your weekend with non-stop dance floor fillers with BFBS Beats. How's it going? It's George Wedlake with you. 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It marks the start of the weekend. Of course it does. 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And if you're listening to me right now on BFBS Beats, you're already aware of that fact. Well done, you. This is Chris Stussy and Tom Did It, and this one's called Wide Awake.

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It's John Newman and Merry Go on BFBS The Forces Station. On the way, we have your news for 8pm UK time. Bruce E's going to take us there after a bit of Disciples, but next up we're going here. It's Topic, A7S and Lil Baby, and it's Why Do You Lie To Me?

0: The Defence Secretary John Healey has condemned a Russian drone strike that crashed into a block of flats and injured two people in Romania. He says Russia's reckless and illegal actions in Ukraine are spreading, adding RAF jets are already deployed to Romania to support NATO air policing and that presence could be strengthened if necessary. Military analyst Mickey Kay.
1: NATO's Article 5 effectively is an attack on one as an attack on all as collective self-defence. But there is an important part in that language about that, which is it has to be a sustained attack. So a one-off wouldn't necessarily invoke Article 5. And I think this is, so far from what we've seen, is a one-off.
0: President Trump says he's holding a meeting in the White House now to decide whether to agree a deal with Iran. Posting on social media, he said the agreement would include Tehran not developing a nuclear weapon, the destruction of the enriched uranium in the country, and the reopening of the Strait of Hormuz. BBC correspondent in Washington, Bernd Desmond, has been reading the posts.
2: What's a bit difficult to decipher from his message is whether Iran has already agreed to open the Strait of Hormuz and agreed to give up its enrichment program. The wording of his post suggests that he's still demanding that they do so before he makes a final decision to extend the ceasefire and go forward with the negotiations. But at the moment, the White House has for several days now been very optimistic that a deal is around the corner, and this seems to suggest that that's the case.
0: The Conservatives are urging the government to publish the long-awaited defence investment plan on the future of the armed forces immediately. But Pensions Minister Torsten Bell says work is ongoing and the government wants it to come out as soon as possible.
3: It suggests that you've got to get the details right. I mean, look, what the conflict in Ukraine has been teaching us, that there are big changes in the world of warfare and we need to make sure that our investment plans match up to that and we need to get the details right. That's what the Prime Minister said. It's an absolute priority for him and we'll publish it when it's ready.
0: A Canadian man accused of sending lethal chemicals to people who took their own lives has pleaded guilty to aiding suicide. Kenneth Law entered the plea in a court in Ontario. The families of people who died in the UK after taking the deadly chemicals they allegedly bought from Law reacted angrily to the news that he won't be prosecuted here. The Crown Prosecution Service told the families that Law wouldn't face charges in the UK because of legal complexities. The Labour Party says it's reported the alleged hacking of Nigel Farage's phone and bank accounts to the police. Speaking to the Mail on Sunday, the Reform UK leader suggested the disclosure of a £5 million gift he received was because of what he called hostile state actors, almost certainly linked to Russia. The Labour chair, Anna Turley, says it was essential the allegations were put in the hands of the proper authorities to investigate. And Arsenal boss Mikel Arteta believes his side has what it takes to take home the Champions League trophy tomorrow. The Premier League title winners take on holders Paris Saint-Germain in Budapest. That's the latest. I'm Victoria Lawrence.

0: It's Ewan McVicar. It's Share the House, a proper Friday tune on BFBS, the Forces station. And it's good that we played that because it is, in fact, Friday, the 29th of May, 2026. And it's George Wedlake with you right across the Forces world with your BFBS Beats takeover as we kick off the weekend in spectacular fashion. Non-stop dance floor fillers to properly get you in the mood. And on the way, we're going back to 1999 for a tune by Pete Heller. After this one is Jason Derulo and it's What You Say.
1: What did she say? J-J-J-J-J-R.

0: 1999, that's Pete Heller and his Big Love on BFBS, the Forces station. Pete Heller being a Brighton-based producer, more known for his remixes than his actual tune. That's probably the pick of the bunch when it comes to his songs. But in the past, he's remixed the likes of Moby, Daft Punk, Fatboy Slim and the Chemical Brothers. An incredible artist. On the way, we've got Rudimental lined up and ready to go. It wouldn't be Friday without Rudimental, would it? And we're also going to stick on some Jack Fowler and Tom Zanetti for you too.
1: The beat of the armed forces. Come on with the beat. 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

That's Oliver Howden's and Kay Stewart, Last All Night on BFBS, the Forces Station. How are we? 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We've got Sigala on the way after this is Disclosure and it's The Sun Comes Up Tremendous.

0: The beat of the armed forces. 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

Now is the weekend, right? Now is Friday. That's Bassomatic and Fascinating Rhythm on BFBS, the Forces Station. How's it going? It's George Wedlake with you for your BFBS Beats Takeover as we kick off the weekend with nothing but dance floor fillers. On the way, your news. Clean Bandit will take us there. We've got classic Tom Craft as well. After this one is Loud Luxury and Brando. This one is called Body. Babe.

0: The Prime Minister's called a drone attack a serious violation of NATO airspace after one hit a block of flats in Romania. Two people were injured. Russia's dismissed involvement as it continues to hit Ukrainian infrastructure. NATO's called it reckless and has promised to strengthen defences. But military analyst Sean Bell says a stronger response is needed.
1: It's not enough for NATO to simply say we've crossed a line or, as John Healey said, we're watching you. Ultimately, NATO is going to have to stand up eventually because Russia will keep pushing.
0: Donald Trump's meeting advisers in the White House to make a final decision on whether to extend the ceasefire with Iran. The US president's reiterated Tehran must never have a nuclear weapon. He also wants the Strait of Hormuz open and for Iran to remove any remaining mines in the crucial shipping channel. David Schenker used to work in the US Defense Department. He thinks Mr. Trump will back a proposed deal.
2: It's got most of the major aspects in there that the president is looking for. You know, the opening of the straits, movement toward negotiations on the highly enriched uranium. And so I think this is probably a deal the president can live with.
0: The government is being urged by the Conservatives to publish immediately the long-awaited defence investment plan. It had been promised in response to the Strategic Defence Review, which was published nearly a year ago. Former Commander of Joint Forces Command, General Sir Richard Barons, is one of the SDR's co-authors. He says the delay is having a huge impact.
3: It has dented the confidence allies have in the UK, and above all, it has dented confidence in industry that thought there would be new money for new things. And in the absence of that, clearly our defence industrial base has eroded.
0: The government says the defence investment plan will be set out when it's ready. A Canadian man's pleaded guilty in Ontario to aiding suicide in deaths linked to the online sale of lethal substances. Kenneth Law admitted 14 charges, having been accused of selling poison around the world, including to the UK. None of the guilty pleas concern UK victims, but prosecutors say 79 people here died as a result of buying the products. He won't be extradited to Britain. Two men who filmed themselves speeding at over 130 miles per hour in a 30 zone have been jailed for a combined 24 years for a crash which killed a man in Manchester. Driver Uwais Hussein and passenger Usman Mahmoud inhaled laughing gas and ran a red light, hitting 50-year-old Sylvester Abiyami's car in March. And Novak Djokovic is out of the French Open after a five-set defeat to 19-year-old João Fonseca. Djokovic won the first two sets, but the Brazilian came back to win the final three sets and take the match, finishing with two aces. That's the latest. I'm Victoria Lawrence.

It's Bless and it's Terms and Conditions on BFBS, the Forces Station. It's Friday, the 29th of May, 2026, but wherever you are, whatever you're up to across the Forces world, it's a fact, the weekend is here because your BFBS Beats Takeover is underway. Non-stop dance floor fillers to kick off the weekend in style. And it's George Wedlake with you. On the way in just a moment, we have some vintage classic noughties Oakenfold featuring the vocals of Shifty Shellshock from Crazy Town. What a name, Shifty Shellshock.

0: Going back to the summer of 2002, believe it or not, that's Oakenfold and its Starry Eyed Surprise, featuring the vocals of Crazy Town's Shifty Shellshock. How's it going? It's George Wedlake with you. It's Friday, it's your BFBS Beats Takeover, and we've got James Hype on the way next. What could be better?
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Dance Floor Filler is Pete Tong and Lola's Theme featuring Heritage Orchestra on BFBS Beats. And it's George Wedlake with you. 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

0: Mall Grab. It's just the way you are on BFES, the Forces station. And it's George Wedlake with you. Non-stop dance floor fillers coming your way on the BFES Beats Takeover. We've got Alesso on the way next, followed by classic Blackstreet.
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5: Guess what? I'm so

The noughties garage vibes, strong in that one. It's Jax Jones and DEE with Sidewinder. And it's George Redlake with you on your BFBS Beats Takeover. On the way, some vintage Kevin Little, a little bit of Sigma for you as well. We're also going to play you some Ray after John Summit and Guz. It's Thin Line.

0: Vladimir Putin's dismissed an assessment, including by EU leaders, that a drone which hit a block of flats in Romania was Russian.
1: Ursula von der Leyen was not, after all, in Romania, nor did she examine the wreckage of this drone. No one can say what origin a particular aircraft has until it has been examined.
0: Two people were hurt in the eastern city of Galati. Sir Keir Starmer's called it a violation of NATO airspace. Both Russian and Ukrainian drones have strayed into the airspace of neighbouring European countries during the war. Donald Trump's meeting advisers at the White House to make a final determination on a deal to extend a ceasefire with Iran. It comes after reports the US and Iranian negotiators had reached agreement on a 60-day truce. In a social media post, the president repeated demands that Iran must agree never to have a nuclear weapon and to immediately reopen the Strait of Hormuz in both directions. The Israeli Prime Minister Benjamin Netanyahu says IDF forces have expanded their ground operations in Lebanon and crossed the Litani River. There's been an increase in Israeli attacks on the Iran-backed Hezbollah, but many Lebanese civilians have died. Elsewhere, a Canadian man who sold poison online has been linked to the deaths of 79 people in the UK. Kenneth Laws admitted 14 charges of aiding suicide relating to Canadian victims, with the British names adding to the indictment. But he won't be prosecuted here. David Parfet's 22-year-old son, Thomas, bought from him.
2: I want him to know who he killed. I want him to understand that he took away a young, promising life. And I want my day in court.
0: Two men in their early 20s have been jailed for a fatal crash while driving at almost 140 miles per hour in a 30 zone. They inhaled laughing gas and ran a red light in Manchester in March before hitting 50-year-old Sylvester Abayomi's car. In sport, Anthony Gordon has completed his near £70 million move from Newcastle to Barcelona. The England forward has signed a five-year contract. He was due to be unveiled at lunchtime, but there were hold-ups with the paperwork. With the deal now done, Gordon says it's been his life's ambition to play for the Catalan team.
3: I always wanted Barca. Barca, like I said, then is the biggest club on the planet. It's the stuff I dreamed of as a child. It really is a dream come true. To play for Barcelona is the biggest dream possible.
0: And Arsenal manager Mikel Arteta has urged his players to own the moment as they look to be crowned European champions for the first time. Holders Paris Saint-Germain stand in their way in tomorrow's Champions League final. Arteta says his players understand what it'll take to write a new chapter in the club's history.
4: In order to do that, we have to play tomorrow with such a clarity, a lot of courage and a relentless desire to win. If we have those three aspects, I'm sure that we're going to be close to win.
0: And that's the latest. I'm Victoria Lawrence.

hard. Yeah, right, picture that with a Kodak. Or better yet, go to Times Square, take a picture of me with a Kodak. Took my life from negative to positive, I just want y'all to know that. And tonight, let's enjoy life. 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
1: He stays on my mind, it's tricky. We're out all night, it's tricky. So much on the line gets tricky. It feels alright, but tricky. Right, right, right to the left. Two steps, right, left, right.

purpose built for Friday, that one. It's the Chainsmokers and Oaks and Echo. How's it going? It's George Wedlake with you. I hope you're well, wherever you are, whatever you're up to across the forces world. The weekend, you'll be pleased to know, has officially begun because your BFBS Beats Takeover is here. Non-stop dance floor fillers to put a smile on your face and properly give you that Friday feeling and get your head in the zone for the weekend. We're going back to 1991 in just a moment for some pure British dance pop after Liam Payne and Quavo. This is Strip That Down.

0: really capturing the moment where we find ourselves on Friday, the 29th of May on BFBS, the Forces station. That's Brothers in Rhythm from 1991, and such a good feeling. It really is, isn't it? Because the BFBS Beats Takeover marks the start of our weekends now. It's part of the weekly tradition, and we're going to keep those dance floor fillers coming with Prosper and Clooney lined up next. I've got some Dua Lipa and High Contrast in there for you as well. Turn
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Back to 2009 we go. It's Rihanna and Rude Boy on BFBS, the Forces Station. So how are we? It's George Wedlake with you, marking the start of the weekend with your BFBS Beats Takeover. And I hope you're feeling it now, that Friday feeling, I mean. If not, this one will certainly do it. It's Joel Corry and Ra, and it's Devotion, Sweetest Emotion.

0: 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And it's George Wedlake here with you for your BFBS Beats Takeover. Dance floor fillers non-stop. Would it really be Friday without David Guetta? Would it count? I think not. So we're going to put that right next.
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Fiesta Forces Station, and that is pretty much that from me. We've got Nicky Smith taking over next to continue with your BFBS Beats takeover, so do not worry. Next up from me, a song that's, well, not new, it was written 12 years ago, but it's just come out, is Martin Garrix and Ed Sheeran's Repeat It.

0: Sir Keir Starmer's accusing Russia of a serious violation of NATO airspace after a drone hit a block of flats in Romania. Two people were hurt in the incident. Sky's Moscow correspondent Ivor Bennett's been looking at the reaction there.
1: Russia's foreign ministry has dismissed the accusations that this was a Russian drone, and that follows a theme of denial in the Russian papers today, saying that there's no proof this was a Russian drone. They say it's much more likely to have come from Ukraine. One newspaper here even claims that this was a false flag operation.
0: The EU's preparing further sanctions. Donald Trump's meeting advisers in the White House to make a final decision on whether to extend the ceasefire with Iran. The US president's reiterated Tehran must never have a nuclear weapon. He also wants the Strait of Hormuz open and for Iran to remove any remaining mines in the crucial shipping channel. David Schenker used to work in the US Defense Department. He thinks Mr. Trump will back a proposed deal.
2: It's got most of the major aspects in there that the president is looking for, the opening of the straits, movement toward negotiations on the highly enriched uranium. And so I think this is probably a deal the president can live with.
0: The government's being urged by the Conservatives to publish immediately the long-awaited defence investment plan. It had been promised in response to the Strategic Defence Review, which was published nearly a year ago. Former Commander of Joint Forces Command, General Sir Richard Barrons, is one of the SDR's co-authors. He says the delay is having a huge impact.
3: It has dented the confidence allies have in the UK, and above all, it has dented confidence in industry that thought there would be new money for new things. And in the absence of that, clearly our defence industrial base has eroded.
0: The government says the defence investment plan will be set out when it's ready. A Canadian man accused of selling lethal chemicals to people who ended their own lives has pleaded guilty to 14 counts of aiding suicide. Kenneth Law made a plea deal with prosecutors in Canada. Authorities say Law also posted more than 1,000 packages of poison to recipients in dozens of countries. Two men driving at 139 miles per hour in a 30 zone have been jailed for more than 24 years combined for a deadly crash in Manchester. Sylvester Abiyomi died in March when the offender's car ran a red light. And sport, Arsenal's players are ready to write a new chapter in the history of the club as they play in the Champions League final tomorrow. That's according to Bukayo Saka. The newly crowned Premier League champions have holders Paris Saint-Germain standing in their way. Saka, who's been with the club since the age of seven, says the squad have a shared dream.
4: We know the history of the club, and we know that tomorrow we can write history as players and winning it for the first time, so that already for us is a lot of motivation, I'd say.
0: And that's the latest. I'm Victoria Lawrence.

Sophia Tester with you, Chicane and Moya. Who do you give your love to? Before that, some DJ Snake with SG and Rain Radio with Talk About. We are providing the absolute bangers. There is no denying that at all. Dean Turnley on the way. Busta Rhymes coming up as well after Sigala and Lullaby.

0: on the beats.
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0: Piece of Me, Becky Hill and MK. Before that, Bebe Rexha and Faithless with New Religion. Fisher and Tones and I are on the way for you next.
1: He said, tell me a story.

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coming from them. It's Satisfy. You're listening to BFBS Eats. It's Lydia Tester with you. It's BFBS, the Forces Station. Sean Poor and Get Busy on the way, and news is coming up shortly. Shake.

0: Vladimir Putin's dismissed an assessment, including by EU leaders, that a drone which hit a block of flats in Romania was Russian.
1: Ursula von der Leyen was not, after all, in Romania, nor did she examine the wreckage of this drone. No one can say what origin a particular aircraft has until it has been examined.
0: Two people were hurt in the eastern city of Galati. Sir Keir Starmer's called it a violation of NATO airspace. Both Russian and Ukrainian drones have strayed into the airspace of neighbouring European countries during the war. President Trump says he's holding a meeting in the White House now to decide whether to agree a deal with Iran. Posting on social media, he said the agreement would include Iran not developing a nuclear weapon, the destruction of the enriched uranium in the country, and the reopening of the Strait of Hormuz. BBC correspondent in Washington, Bernard de Busman, has been reading the posts.
2: What's a bit difficult to decipher from his message is whether Iran has already agreed to open the Strait of Hormuz and agreed to give up its enrichment program. In the wording of his post suggests that he's still demanding that they do so before he makes a final decision to extend the ceasefire and go forward with the negotiations. But at the moment, the White House has for several days now been very optimistic that a deal is around the corner. And this seems to suggest that that's the case.
0: Arsenal manager Mikel Arteta has urged his players to own the moment as they look to be crowned European champions for the first time. Holders Paris Saint-Germain stand in their way in tomorrow's Champions League final. Arteta says his players understand what it'll take to write a new chapter in the club's history.
3: In order to do that, we have to play tomorrow with such a clarity, a lot of courage and a relentless desire to win. If we have those three aspects, I'm sure that we're going to be close to win.
0: A Canadian man who sold poison online has been linked to the deaths of 79 people in the UK. Kenneth Laws admitted 14 charges of aiding suicide relating to Canadian victims. British names were added to the indictment, but he won't be prosecuted here. An Ontario court heard details, including a man telling 999 he didn't want to die. David Parfait's 22-year-old son Thomas brought from law.
4: I want him to know who he killed. I want him to understand that he took away a young, promising life. And I want my day in court.
0: The Samaritans are on 116123. For the first time, the UK and other G7 nations have committed to a joint approach to protect children online. During talks in Paris, countries including France and the US agreed to a set of new shared principles to help tackle the growing risks young people face, from harmful content to exploitation. Among them was addressing risks to children from AI chatbots. You can find more news and sport on our website at forcesnews.com. But for now, that's the latest. I'm Lisa Hartle.
5: Come on. The beat of the armed forces. Woo!

Lucas and Frank with Promiscuous. Can you hear the interpolation in there? I will give you a few seconds. Who do you think it is? Nelly Furtado and Timbaland. You're absolutely right. Before that, Little Mix and PS1 and Alex Hoskin as well with Fake Friends. It's BFBS Beats. You're listening to Lydia Tester with you wherever you are around the Force as well. Just so happy to be hanging out together. Whether this is your nighttime soundtrack, maybe you're going on a run somewhere, maybe you're doing some fizz, maybe you're getting ready to go out, whatever you're doing, keep it beat because the tunes are literally unstoppable. They are so good. We got tunes from the likes of Avicii coming up, some Alok, some Pink as well. Here right now, Armin van Helden, Mek and Leo Sayer with Thunder in My Heart Again.

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3: Come on.

Brand new from Alok and Still Val. That's Flavour playing on BFBS, the Forces station. It's Lydia Tester with you. You're listening to BFBS Beats. This is certainly the kind of music you want to be listening to pump yourself up, whether it's going out and socialising, getting ready for a run, getting ready for the gym. You know, these are bangers. On the way, we got tunes from the likes of Destiny's Child coming up. We've got some Chris Stassi as well. Right now, though, nothing breaks like a heart. It's Mark Ronson and Miley Cyrus. Recently, Miley Cyrus got her star on the Hollywood Walk of Fame. It's about damn time as well. She totally deserves it. Although she looked exactly like Hannah Montana, but we won't go into it now.

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0: Beats.
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protection. In this world that I'm in, I you wanna take pics with the belts and the ring, but don't help in the gym. Enough girls dating their biggest haters. How a boyfriend don't want her to win. Alright, rare.

Chris Dussy featuring Tom Did It. That was Wide Awake. Before that, throwing it back to 2001 with Destiny's Child and Bootalicious. 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It's Lydia Tester with you, and I know you're already listening to BFBS Forces Station, but I want to tell you about a couple of ways that you can listen just in the future, just in case you didn't know. 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You can also ask BFBS what's playing. So if I don't tell you the name of the song, which I'll always try to do, you can always find it out as well. Isn't that so cool? So those are all the great easy ways to access BFBS.

0: Sir Keir Starmer's accused Russia of a serious violation of NATO airspace after a drone hit a block of flats in Romania. Two people were hurt in the incident. Sky's Moscow correspondent Ivor Bennett's been looking at the reaction there.
1: Russia's foreign ministry has dismissed the accusations that this was a Russian drone, and that follows a theme of denial in the Russian papers today, saying that there's no proof this was a Russian drone. They say it's much more likely to have come from Ukraine. One newspaper here even claims that this was a false flag operation.